0: to me is an attack on democracy itself.
1: Legally, Trump cannot permanently strip D.C. of self-rule without Congress's approval, but he's already used federal power in the city before. Lewis George says if she wins, she has no issue with working with Trump or any other leader who wants to improve D.C.
0: I want to work with this administration on creating new opportunities for D.C. residents, jobs, housing. That is what I hope we can accomplish.
1: Trump made the threat after a reporter tied Lewis George's platform to New York City Mayor Zohran Mamdani and described her as a socialist. The mayoral primary is set for Tuesday, June 16th, and current polling shows Lewis George with a double-digit lead. And finally, President Trump is intensifying his push to restrict mail-in ballots by pressuring states to hand over voter lists or risk losing postal service delivery for ballots. It's part of a larger effort to control how ballots are distributed and to require stricter verification for voter registration. At least 23 states, including the district, Democratic Party leaders and voter advocacy groups have filed lawsuits against the administration's guidelines. They say the policy could interfere in the upcoming elections. Mail-in voting has been especially important for black voters who face limited access to polling places and work schedules that may make it harder to get to the polls. Stay connected and subscribe and follow BIN News This Hour wherever you get your podcasts. I'm Doug Davis for the Black Information Network.
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5: Welcome to the journey around America where we visit iconic locations connected to black history. 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The theater became famous for Amateur Night, a weekly talent show that launched the careers of stars like Lauryn Hill and the Jackson 5.
6: Osiris,
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8: I'm Mike Stevens on your home for Black News First, the Black Information Network. June is National Home Ownership Month, so we're spotlighting black real estate professionals. In Hampton Roads, Virginia, the BIN's Amber Payton spoke with African-American Terrence Witherspoon from Onyx Realty Professionals, which is helping black families gain wealth through home ownership.
9: Yeah, so when you talk about the black home ownership gap nationally, we're looking at about a 30% gap compared to white households.
8: Home ownership remains one of the most powerful tools for building generational wealth, but many black buyers continue to face barriers at every stage of the process, from mortgage denials to appraisal bias.
9: Homes in predominantly black neighborhoods have been appraised lower than similar ones in the area. And when that happens, you want to make sure that you have a professional that's going to advocate for you, that's going to challenge those appraisals when needed.
8: And for those who feel like home ownership is out of reach, Witherspoon says there are down payment assistance programs. Wherever you live, he encourages listeners to contact a local real estate professional. The Rainbow Push Convention on Chicago's South Side has been going on this week. Correspondent Perry Williams reports.
10: It's the first time the annual event is being held since the passing of Reverend Jesse Jackson Sr. His son, Yusef, is now at the reins as president of Push.
11: My father taught us to go forward by hope, not to be paralyzed and going backwards by fear, and so we keep the work going.
10: Things kicked off with a focus on the youth, featuring panel discussions, entertainment, and a basketball tournament. I'm Perry Williams.
8: Well, a black former Detroit police officer has been sentenced after admitting to stealing intimate images from a woman's phone. Deron Crawford will serve 2 years of probation with the final 6 months in jail. I'm Mike Stevens on the Black Information Network. Now your local news.
12: A black Concord teen is wanted for murder in a Cabarrus County quadruple shooting. Investigators say Kamari Porter has been at large since gunfire erupted on Farrington Drive the night of February 1st. Two people were killed and two were injured. Concord police have already arrested four other suspects for the murder. The Charlotte City Council has a sizable list to choose from for interim mayor. The application period ended June 10th with a total of 114 names who hope to lead the way for Vi Lyles when she retires. The board must choose a candidate from the same political party as Lyles, which is Democrat. The city council will hold a meeting on Monday so that each candidate can speak to members for up to 2 minutes about why they deserve the interim role.
6: We need someone who is going to help us bring the entire council together, who is going to bring this temperature down and really remove some of the political tension that do exist.
12: The interim is expected to be selected within a couple of weeks. 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
13: This is Layla Ali, undefeated world champion Hall of Fame boxer, wellness advocate, and CEO of Layla Ali Lifestyle. My father, Muhammad Ali, was more than a champion in the ring. He was a global voice for courage, conviction, faith, and justice. The Muhammad Ali Center celebrates his life, his principles, and his willingness to stand for something bigger than himself, reminding us of the power of purpose. To learn more about

0: 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I'm Layla Ali, and my history lives here.
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3: I'm Mike Stevens on your home for Black News First, the Black Information Network. Reminiscent of the KKK in the South, the FBI is joining the investigation after a cross was spotted burning in broad daylight in Grand Park in downtown Chicago. Black witnesses say they were stunned.
4: This was something I've only heard about in school and seen in black and white videos.
5: It just makes me sad and kind of angry at the same time.
3: The incident happened at the park where Barack Obama famously gave his acceptance speech after being elected the nation's first black president. Police have released images of a suspect who was spotted running from the scene. A $10,000 reward is being offered for information leading to an arrest. In South Florida, a black grandmother is heartbroken after a tragic incident.
6: It's always been my worst fear. Something will happen to my grandkids.
3: Lots of questions, not so many answers after 5-year-old Genova Parks was shot.
7: My grandbaby is 5 years old. She's only 5.
6: It makes me angry because nothing like this should be able to happen, especially in your home.
3: The victim's grandmother says 5 people were inside the home at the time of the shooting, including the girl's 4-year-old brother, her mother, and 2 adult men. The child's mother has been arrested on an unrelated charge. Black neighbors are devastated.
8: This is a time for children to enjoy the summer. You lose your child, you lose everything.

0: candidates to choose from for interim mayor. The application period ended June 10th with a total of 114 names who hope to lead the way for Vi Lyles when she retires. The board must choose a candidate from the same political party as Lyles, which is Democrat. The city council will hold a meeting on Monday so that each candidate can speak to members for up to 2 minutes about why they deserve the interim role.
1: We need someone who is going to help us bring the entire council together, who is going to bring this temperature down and really remove some of the political tension that do exist.
0: The interim is expected to be selected within a couple of weeks. 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
4: On June 6, 1984, a well-known Beverly Hills con artist named Ron Levin vanishes without a trace. 8 weeks later, a wealthy Iranian exile is kidnapped out of his home and is never heard from again. At first, the two disappearances seem unrelated, but soon suspicion falls on a group of young men, united by greed and privilege. They are the golden sons of LA's wealthiest families. They drive matching BMWs, wear tailored Armani suits, lunch at Spago's, and run up tabs at LA's hippest hotspots. They call themselves the Billionaire Boys Club. They are united by a common goal. They want all the riches and status they were promised since birth, and they'll stop at nothing to get it. Their leader is Joe Hunt. He's 23 years old, charming and charismatic, and a master of mind games. But Joe's real talent lies in fleecing millions of dollars from wealthy investors in a high-stakes Ponzi scheme. It's a scheme that will slowly implode and put its members on a path to revenge, kidnapping, and murder. I'm Tracy Patton. Join me and my co-host Timothy Oliphant as we dive into Hollywood in the 1980s, when capitalism is king and greed is good. How did Joe Hunt manage to con millions from investors? Why did a group of privileged young men who had it all follow him down a road of destruction? This is the true story of the Billionaire Boys Club.
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8: The opinions, beliefs, and viewpoints expressed in this commentary are those of the author and do not necessarily represent those of BIN and its founding partners and employees.
9: I'm James T. Harris, and I have something to say. After the conviction and sentencing of Carmelo Anthony, one supporter was overcome with emotion and asked, "What do I tell my five boys? What do we do now?
10: What do you want us to do? What do you want us to do at this point? I'm lost for words. I don't know what to do. I got five boys. I don't know what, I ain't got nothing to tell them no more. You can't walk away no more."
11: Rest in peace, Trayvon Martin.
9: That's a fair question. In fact, it's probably the most important question to come out of this entire tragedy. What you tell them now is what you should have been telling them all along. Your choices matter. Your actions matter. Your character matters. The world can be unfair sometimes, but nothing will destroy your future faster than making a terrible decision in a moment of anger. I raised two boys and a daughter. My wife and I taught our children something simple. Control yourself. Walk away when you can. respect other

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2: 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DJ Envy recently announced that he is bringing his curated Drive Your Dreams car show to New Orleans as part of this year's Essence Festival weekend. The Breakfast Club co-host Traveling Car Culture Experience will spotlight custom builds, celebrity vehicles, and industry creators blending lifestyle, music, and automotive culture in the heart of the city. Here's Essence Festival lineup includes Cardi B, Brandy and Monica, Kehlani, Latto, and Patti LaBelle, along with additional surprise guests expected across the three-night concert series at the Caesars Superdome. Elsewhere in entertainment, Jimi Hendrix is being honored in New York City. The city's West 8th Street has been renamed Jimi Hendrix Way. An unveiling ceremony took place on Wednesday, June 10th, on what would have been the singer's 83rd birthday. The street sign is located just down the street from Hendrix's Electric Lady Studios in Greenwich Village. With the latest in entertainment, I'm Morgan Wood on the Black Information Network, your home for Black News First.

When brother number one was putting together his fourth album, he was accepting submissions of songs. Enter brother number two. Brother number two submits a song for brother number one's album, but brother number one says, uh-uh, that's trash. So brother

0: Amber Payton with BIN News Now. Illinois Governor J.B. Pritzker is condemning a cross burning in downtown Chicago.
1: The fact that it even occurred at all speaks to what happens when the seeds of racism and fascism grow unchecked in our country.
0: Speaking at the Rainbow Push Coalition's annual conference, Pritzker said he has deployed resources to find whoever is responsible for Tuesday's incident in Grant Park. Minneapolis is restarting plans for a corner of George Floyd Square. The city council rejected a proposal to sell and develop the former Speedway gas station with Minnesota Agape Movement. The site became a gathering place after George Floyd's murder. And Black Los Angeles Mayor Karen Bass is showing strong support in Latino communities. New primary election data shows Bass won 35 Latino majority neighborhoods. That's up from 24 in the 2022 primary. Get BIN News Now on demand 24/7 on the iHeartRadio app.
2: I'm Vanessa Tyler on the Black Information Network, your home for Black News First. In days, the Obama Presidential Center will be open to the world. The center dedicated to the presidency, the legacy, and the continued mission of America's first African-American president. I discussed what the center will mean, especially now in America, with the chair of the Congressional Black Caucus, New York Congresswoman Yvette Clark.
3: Thank you for having me. It's great to be back with you, Vanessa. Well, the Obama Center is going to be opening in time for Juneteenth. It's a celebration of a major milestone achieved by the American people in electing the very first African-American president and reelecting him. And I think it's a great tribute to his roots that go through Chicago, Illinois. Having that institution there, providing a global hub for inspiring and empowering and connecting people who want to make change in a time where this administration has done everything it can to try to demoralize Black communities across the country, is something to really look forward to and to celebrate, because indeed history will record not only through the books we read, but through the Presidential Center, all that President Obama was able to accomplish, in addition to the consistent inspiration that he has brought to the American dream and what it means for people across this nation to be inspired and to be empowered during a time of a lot of uncertainty, a lot of cruelty, and a lot of identity politics, if you will. This is looking forward to, you know, an active democratic culture where people are equipped and motivated to make change in their communities and where they live, where they work, where they play. I think the foundation is really tapped into the creativity of the American people. And we're really looking forward to this institution being inaugurated.
4: Congresswoman Yvette Clark, always a pleasure. Thank you so much for talking with me.
3: Well, thank you so much for having me once again. Thank you.
2: A programming note, the Black Information Network will bring you wall-to-wall coverage of the opening of the 19.3-acre Barack Obama Presidential Center, located in historic Jackson Park on Chicago's South Side. I will join a team of BIN reporter anchors on the ground in Chicago for this historic event. The Obama Foundation is a nonprofit collaborator of the Black Information Network. I'm Vanessa Tyler on the Black Information Network, your home for Black News First.
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8: Born in Mississippi in 1931, James Earl Jones would become a powerful symbol of resilience and excellence. From the Great White Hope to voicing Darth Vader.
9: No, I am the father.
8: Jones' resonant voice and commanding presence helped him become one of the most distinguished actors of his generation. Crediting poetry and acting for helping him overcome a childhood stutter, his Broadway debut would come in 1957. Winning his first Tony Award in 1968, he would go on to join a select group of entertainers by also winning a Grammy, Emmy, and Oscar, or EGOT. His impact so powerful, the Court Theater on Broadway was renamed after him in 2022. Breaking barriers in Hollywood and theater at a time when opportunities for black actors were limited.
9: Go through life worried if somebody liked you or not. You best make sure that they are doing right by you.
8: James Earl Jones' success and legacy are a source of inspiration and pride for the black community. Rest in power, James Earl Jones.
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10: I'm Mike Stevens on your home for Black News First, the Black Information Network. Reminiscent of the KKK in the South, the FBI is joining the investigation after a cross was spotted burning in broad daylight in Grand Park in downtown Chicago. Black witnesses say they were stunned.
11: This was something I've only heard about in school and seen in black and white videos. And it just makes me sad and kind of angry at the same time.
10: The incident happened at the park where Barack Obama famously gave his acceptance speech after being elected the nation's first black president. Police have released images of a suspect who was spotted running from the scene. A $10,000 reward is being offered for information leading to an arrest. In South Florida, a black grandmother is heartbroken after a tragic incident.
12: It's always been my worst fear. Something would happen to my grandkids.
10: Lots of questions, not so many answers after 5-year-old Genova Parks was shot.
12: My grandbaby is 5 years old. She's only 5. It makes me angry because nothing like this should be able to happen, especially in your home.
10: The victim's grandmother says 5 people were inside the home at the time of the shooting, including the girl's 4-year-old brother, her mother, and 2 adult men. The child's mother has been arrested on an unrelated charge. Black neighbors are devastated.
13: This is a time for children to enjoy the summer. If you lose your child, you lose everything.
12: Never in a million years I would believe that she would pick up a gun.
10: Police are now trying to determine if the shooting was an accident or intentional. A construction boom is continuing in places like Cleveland. And minority-owned businesses are focusing on opportunities there. The city's $30 billion boom in construction is offering opportunities, often out of reach for some black business owners. I'm Mike Stevens on the Black Information Network. Now your local news.
14: A black Concord teen is wanted for murder in a Cabarrus County quadruple shooting. Investigators say Kamari Porter has been at large since gunfire erupted on Farrington Drive the night of February 1st. 2 people were killed and 2 were injured. Concord police have already arrested 4 other suspects for the murder. The Charlotte City Council has a sizable list to choose from for interim mayor. The application

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1: 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South Carolina broke its early voting record. 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Charlotte has a new budget. Who's getting raises? How much are they? 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And a North Carolina HBCU is launching a new PhD program, which is even more significant than it sounds. 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
6: 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Two congressmen board a small plane in Alaska. They fly into violent weather.
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6: 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That is, until a young reporter named John Walczak starts digging.
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14: The opinions, beliefs, and viewpoints expressed in this commentary are those of the author and do not necessarily represent those of BIN and its founding partners and employees.
15: I'm James T. Harris, and I have something to say. After the conviction and sentencing of Carmelo Anthony, one supporter was overcome with emotion and asked, "What do I tell my five boys? What do we do now?
16: What do you want us to do? What do you want us to do at this point? I'm lost for words. I don't know what to do. I got five boys. I don't know what, I ain't got nothing to tell them no more. You can't walk away no more."
17: Rest in peace, Trayvon Martin.
15: That's a fair question. In fact, it's probably the most important question to come out of this entire tragedy. What you tell them now is what you should have been telling them all along. Your choices matter. Your actions matter. Your character matters. The world can be unfair sometimes, but nothing will destroy your future faster than making a terrible decision in a moment of anger. I raised two boys and a daughter. My wife and I taught our children something simple. Control yourself. Walk away when you can. Respect other people. Respect life. Think before you act. But before all of that, we taught them to love the Lord with all their heart, all their mind, and all their strength. We taught them to love their neighbor as themselves. Those two commandments are the foundation for everything else. If you truly love God and love your neighbor, you're not looking for trouble. You're not looking for excuses. You're not looking for someone to blame. What you don't do is teach your children that accountability is oppression. You don't teach them that every guilty verdict is evidence of injustice. And you certainly don't teach them that someone who takes a life is automatically a victim when a jury reaches a verdict. Five boys and every child in America need parents willing to tell them the truth. The truth is that character matters, faith matters, self-control matters, personal responsibility matters. Those lessons can save a life, and sometimes they can keep a young person from throwing their own life away. I'm James.

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3: Leaders very dishonorable. In a post on Truth Social, Trump says terms that were leaked related to a deal with Iran are fake news and have nothing to do with what's been agreed to. Elon Musk is now the world's first trillionaire. It comes after his company, SpaceX, went public on Friday. And millions across the Northeast and Mid-Atlantic are set to be slammed by severe storms today. Damaging wind gusts and hail are expected to be the main threats. I'm Amber Payton, and that's what's trending.
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0: The event will take place July 21st at M&T Bank Stadium in Baltimore, home of the Ravens, marking the second straight year the venue hosts Media Day. This year's showcase will feature The Pivot, hosted by former NFL players Ryan Clark, Channing Crowder, and Fred Taylor, as they sit down with HBCU coaches and student athletes from across the conference. MEAC officials say the partnership is designed to elevate exposure for HBCU programs ahead of the 2026 season, continuing a growing connection between the NFL, media platforms, and Black college football. With the latest in HBCU news, I'm Morgan Wood on the Black Information Network, BINnews.com, your home for Black news first.
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4: Rapper Kodak Black is celebrating his 29th birthday by dropping a brand new mixtape titled Kodak The Blessing, packed with 26 tracks and a lineup of feature artists. He also released a video for the track Nunchucks, which he directed himself, adding a creative touch to the rollout. In more entertainment news, CeeLo Green says he already knows who he'd want to face if he ever stepped into a versus battle, and that's Lauryn Hill. During a recent interview on Ricky Smiley's On The Spot podcast, the singer called Hill his ideal matchup, saying their similar ability to both sing and rap would make it a perfect pairing. He also praised their longtime friendship, saying the battle would feel more like a love affair than a competition. And finally, Keke Palmer is adding professor to her resume, announcing a new 5-year artist-in-residence role at UCLA's School of Theater, Film, and Television. The Emmy-winning actress will lead workshops for students and help distribute select projects through her media company, PTV. The program begins with the 2026-2027 academic year. With the latest in entertainment at 17 and 47 minutes past each hour, I'm Bree Wood on the Black Information Network, your home for Black News First.
5: I'm Big Sue on the Black Information Network. George Washington Carver, an agricultural scientist, inventor, and educator at Tuskegee University, sought to revitalize southern soil that had been stripped by cotton, a nitrogen-depleting crop. He developed a crop rotation method that alternated the cotton with legumes like peanuts that fixed nitrogen and other edible crops such as corn. This method increased the soil's productive capacity and also gave southern farmers another crop to produce and sell besides cotton, thus diversifying the market. In addition to crop rotation, Dr. Carver promoted the practice of using compost to reintroduce nutrients and add organic matter to the soil. He showed that using compost for soil revitalization increased its productivity by 100-fold compared with previous common methods. Using compost to build soil is a critical practice in organic farming and gardening today. And that's a fact. I'm Big Sue on the Black Information Network.
6: I'm Esther Dillard on your home for 24/7 News, the Black Information Network. Here are your top stories. Congressional Black Caucus Chair Yvette Clark speaks about what the Obama Presidential Center will mean for America. A cross burning spotted in downtown Chicago in broad daylight. And a shooting on Clearwater Beach has Florida's Attorney General reaching for one of the most powerful and controversial tools in the legal arsenal. After a 17-year-old was wounded during a teen takeover event, AG James Uthmeyer says he's prepared to use RICO statutes, laws originally designed to take down organized crime, against those promoting unsanctioned beach gatherings. The Florida AG describes those events as,
7: "This is a coordinated, it's a larger network operation that appears to be funded likely by some out-of-state operatives."
6: Civil rights advocates and legal scholars have long argued RICO has disproportionately been used against black and brown communities. Uthmeyer also warns state law now allows drivers to run over people blocking streets. Similar takeover events have rattled Daytona Beach and St. Augustine in recent weeks. Faith leaders in New Orleans are taking their fight from the pulpit to the polls. Dozens gathered this week, signing a moral statement and pledging to mobilize voters after Louisiana Republicans eliminated one of the state's two majority black congressional districts. Here's Bishop Kevin Boyd via WVUE-TV.
8: "Our presence here today is saying we understand what's been signed, but we also understand that we are going to lead and provoke God's people to take a stand."
6: The coalition is also pushing back on a new state law that criminalizes sleeping on public property. And finally, civil rights royalty is sharing some of their secrets to 20 years of marriage. On this past Memorial weekend, Martin Luther King III and his wife, Andrea Waters King, renewed their vows in front of family and friends. You see, 6 months after Coretta Scott King passed away, the couple eloped because they didn't feel up to more attention in the spotlight. Now, years after having Dr. King's only granddaughter and a successful marriage, they wanted to do something to celebrate and renew their commitment in front of family and friends.
9: "We had, the intention was to have, you know, once we get married and then on our first year anniversary to have a large reception. But then on our first year wedding anniversary, Martin's sister passed away. Then it never happened. And we just, that this was a time that we wanted to recommit, but also to celebrate."
10: "Number one, it's always appropriate to reaffirm your love for yourselves and for your nation and the world. And we hope that we represent something positive. People need to see something good, just, and right in a time like this."
6: You can hear their advice for couples navigating life in these turbulent times this Sunday on The Black Perspective at 9 a.m. and 9 p.m. Eastern. I'm Esther Dillard on your home for Black News First, the Black Information Network.

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3: I'm Mike Stevens on your home for Black News First, the Black Information Network. June is National Home Ownership Month, so we're spotlighting Black real estate professionals. In Hampton Roads, Virginia, the BIN's Amber Payton spoke with African-American Terrence Witherspoon from Onyx Realty Professionals, which is helping Black families gain wealth through home ownership.
4: Yeah, so when you talk about the Black home ownership gap nationally, we're looking at about a 30% gap compared to white households.
3: Home ownership remains one of the most powerful tools for building generational wealth, but many Black buyers continue to face barriers at every stage of the process, from mortgage denials to appraisal bias.
4: Homes in predominantly Black neighborhoods have been appraised lower than similar ones in the area. And when that happens, you want to make sure that you have a professional that's going to advocate for you, that's going to challenge those appraisals when needed.
3: And for those who feel like home ownership is out of reach, Witherspoon says there are down payment assistance programs. Wherever you live, he encourages listeners to contact a local real estate professional. The Rainbow Push Convention on Chicago's South Side has been going on this week. Correspondent Perry Williams reports.
5: It's the first time the annual event is being held since the passing of Reverend Jesse Jackson Sr. His son, Yusef, is now at the reins as president of PUSH.
6: My father taught us to go forward by hope, not to be paralyzed and going backwards by fear, and so we keep the work going.
5: Things kicked off with a focus on the youth, featuring panel discussions, entertainment, and a basketball tournament. I'm Perry Williams.
3: Well, a Black former Detroit police officer has been sentenced after admitting to stealing intimate images from a woman's phone. Deron Crawford will serve 2 years of probation with the final 6 months in jail. I'm Mike Stevens on the Black Information Network. Now your local news.
7: A Black Concord teen is wanted for murder in a Cabarrus County quadruple shooting. Investigators say Kamari Porter has been at large since gunfire erupted on Farrington Drive the night of February 1st. Two people were killed and two were injured. Concord police have already arrested four other suspects for the murder. The Charlotte City Council has a sizable list to choose from for interim mayor. The application period ended June 10th with a total of 114 names who hope to lead the way for Vi Lyles when she retires. The board must choose a candidate from the same political party as Lyles, which is Democrat. The city council will hold a meeting on Monday so that each candidate can speak to members for up to 2 minutes about why they deserve the interim role.
8: We need someone who is going to help us bring the entire council together, who is going to bring this temperature down and really remove some of the political tension that do exist.
7: The interim is expected to be selected within a couple of weeks. 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
10: Most people know about Restaurant Week, but not everyone knows there's a Black Restaurant Week born in Houston, Texas in 2016 and is now spreading to cities across the country. It's more than just menus. It's a movement.
11: And so we really want to create something that was more all-inclusive to the creative things we were seeing happening in the food scene.
10: That's one of the three founders, Fallon Farrell.
11: As we've grown through the years, we've literally watched businesses start off as like a pop-up food tent and now having like two or three locations.
10: From soul food kitchens to hidden gem caterers, Black Restaurant Week shines a light where it's long been missing. It's helped generate tens of millions of dollars for Black-owned businesses, keeping legacies alive and creating new ones. And it's part of Black history still being written every time a diner takes that first bite. I'm Esther Dillard for the Black Information Network.
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0: 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I'm Charlamagne Tha God, host of the world's most dangerous morning show, The Breakfast Club, and my history lives here.
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3: Rapper Pooh Shiesty's federal kidnapping and armed robbery trial has been pushed back to next year. The trial was scheduled to begin in July, but is now set for February 2027 in Dallas. Federal prosecutors allege the Memphis rapper, whose legal name is Lontrell Williams Jr., orchestrated an armed takeover of a recording studio during what was supposed to be a contract meeting involving fellow rapper Gucci Mane. Authorities say several co-defendants carried out the robbery and later showed off stolen items on social media. Williams, his father, Big Rapper 30, and others are facing federal charges. Elsewhere in entertainment news, rapper Rick Ross is addressing the online chatter after videos surfaced showing him on a commercial flight. In an Instagram video, Ross says the decision had nothing to do with money, but instead comes as his private jet undergoes an upgrade. He says the aircraft is currently being fitted with Starlink internet service, which has taken it temporarily out of commission. The rapper responded after social media users began joking that he was downgrading his lifestyle. With the latest in entertainment, I'm Morgan Wood on the Black Information Network.
4: 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At the Black Information Network, we uplift the voices of first-generation students writing new chapters for their family names. We follow freshmen who arrive with one suitcase and a dream, who figures out paperwork, tuition, office hours, and everything else that hasn't been passed down because they're building it all from scratch. We talk to the parents who work double shifts just to send $50 a month. The grandparents who may not understand the classes, but understand pride. These stories are about more than grades. They're about grit and grace and pressure that somehow turns into purpose. We highlight peer mentors who step in when families can't. Campus counselors who know what it's like to feel overwhelmed. And professors who say, don't quit, you belong here. Proving that legacy doesn't have to be inherited. It can be built. With Black News First, this is the Black Information Network.
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8: In Texas, 19-year-old Carmelo Anthony is now appealing his murder conviction in the deadly stabbing of a white teenage athlete at a high school track meet last year. The appeal comes one day after Anthony, who is black, was found guilty of murder and sentenced to 35 years in prison. A criminal defense attorney not involved in the case spoke to NBC 5 News about the grounds of an appeal.
9: Perhaps the judge didn't allow some type of evidence in for the defense. Sometimes it's when they object to evidence from the state and that comes in.
8: No one on the jury was black. This case has garnered national attention with racial implications.
7: 63 years ago in Danville, Virginia, peaceful civil rights protesters were met with violence and arrests by police. It happened on June 10, 1963 and was deemed Bloody Monday. Local community leaders recently gathered in remembrance of those events involving fire hoses and billy clubs. Approximately 60 demonstrators were arrested and nearly 50 injured during the protest against segregation and racial injustice. The anniversary serves as a reminder of the sacrifices made by those who fought for equal treatment under the law. In predominantly black Chicago, Illinois, cleanup is now underway after severe thunderstorms passed through that area.
10: Strong winds shattered windows at two downtown Chicago high-rises and toppled huge trees on the city's southwest side. These two residents reacted.
11: This is just a horrible scene, but thank God nobody's hurt.
12: Overall, so grateful that no one got crushed.
10: The roof of a condo in southwest suburban Stickney was ripped off by intense gusts, leaving at least 30 people homeless. The extreme weather also left more than 230,000 ComEd customers in the dark. I'm Perry Williams.
8: And finally, the Southern Baptist Convention is advancing a constitutional amendment that strengthens its ban on women serving as pastors, elders, and overseers. The Truth and Unity Amendment was recently approved at the denomination's annual meeting in Orlando, Florida. I'm Nicole Deal, along with Mike Moore, on your home for Black News First, the Black Information Network. Your Washington Roundup is next.
3: The White House is working with Congress on a plan to set one federal rule for artificial intelligence, which could limit how states make their own AI laws. According to The Hill, Senator Marsha Blackburn is helping lead talks on a deal that would include protections for kids, creators, and communities. This comes after earlier federal efforts stalled and a new bipartisan AI draft was just introduced in the House. This impacts the Black community because studies show AI can carry bias in things like hiring, lending, and even content moderation. A 2025 Stanford study found facial recognition systems can misidentify Black people up to 10 times more compared to white users. Meanwhile, Black creators and small businesses are using AI for more content and marketing. But if rules aren't fair and consistent, it could widen the gap on who benefits. That's your Washington Roundup. I'm Morgan Wood on the Black Information Network.
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4: The Black Information Network, we tell the full story of how HBCUs build Black excellence from dorm rooms to diplomas and far beyond. Because when you graduate from an HBCU, you're not just a college student. You're a product of culture, history, and sacrifice. You're a reflection of all the people who couldn't go, but made sure you could. We talked to students who started scared and found confidence in every late-night study group, every professor who pushed them to do better, and every friend who said, "You got this." We talked to alumni who carry their school pride into their careers, their parenting, their activism. And we honor the staff and faculty who hold it all together behind the scenes. These campuses have seen it all. They've trained ministers and scientists, singers and senators, athletes and authors. They're not just part of Black America's story. They're the foundation of it. With Black News First, this is the Black Information Network.
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8: If you want to leave a financial legacy with your children, you should consider opening a custodial brokerage account. A custodial account lets you start investing on your children's behalf long before they are old enough to do it themselves. A custodial account allows a parent or guardian to manage investments for a minor until they reach the age of majority, usually 18 to 21, depending on the state where you live. Once the child becomes an adult, the account transfers into their name. Parents can open these accounts at major institutions like Charles Schwab, which offers no minimum balance. Contributions are considered irrevocable gifts, which means the money legally belongs to the child. But the real wealth building comes from compounding returns on your investment. For example, if you invest $50 a month starting at birth and it grows at a modest 7% annually, your child could have roughly $21,000 by age 18. Increase that to $100 a month and the balance could exceed $42,000. Money News at 24 and 54 minutes past each hour. I'm Nicole Deal on your home for Black News First, the Black Information Network.
6: I'm Amber Payton with BIN News Now. Illinois Governor J.B. Pritzker is condemning a cross burning in downtown Chicago.
13: The fact that it even occurred at all speaks to what happens when the seeds of racism and fascism grow unchecked in our country.
6: Speaking at the Rainbow Push Coalition's annual conference, Pritzker said he has deployed resources to find whoever is responsible for Tuesday's incident in Grant Park. Minneapolis is restarting plans for a corner of George Floyd Square. The city council rejected a proposal to sell and develop the former Speedway gas station with Minnesota Agape Movement. The site became a gathering place after George Floyd's murder. And Black Los Angeles Mayor Karen Bass is showing strong support in Latino communities. New primary election data shows Bass won 35 Latino majority neighborhoods. That's up from 24 in the 2022 primary. Get BIN News Now on demand 24/7 on the iHeartRadio app.
14: I'm Kevin Brown on your home for 24/7 News, the Black Information Network. Americans paid more for just about everything last month. Mitch McCann reports the consumer price index rose to 4.2% in May from a year earlier, the highest rate in 3 years.
15: According to the Bureau of Labor Statistics, energy prices accounted for 60% of the overall monthly increase. The price of gasoline in the U.S. is now $1 more per gallon than it was a year ago, and airline fares have increased by 26.7%.
14: The annual rate rose from 3.8% in April, which was in line with market expectations. Core inflation, which excludes volatile food and energy costs, were up 2.9% on an annual basis. Meanwhile, President Trump is downplaying the latest inflation report.
16: I love the inflation. You know why? Because as soon as this war is over, you know, I can say it now, something you didn't know. Do you know we've been taking out millions of barrels of oil? Nobody knows it. You know who doesn't know about it? Iran until right now.
14: Speaking from the Oval Office, he said he's not concerned when asked about today's consumer price index that showed May saw the highest biggest increase in 3 years. The president added the numbers were great. He said inflation will come down like a rock once the war with Iran is over. Trump also pointed to the stock market and oil prices as signs the economy is doing well. Los Angeles Mayor Karen Bass's brother is suing the city. Kenneth Bass and his wife filed the lawsuit last month after losing their Malibu home in the Palisades fire. Kenneth Bass joined 15 other families from Malibu, Topanga, and Pacific Palisades who are collectively seeking damages for property loss and injury. They claim they were injured from the smoke inhalation and suffered severe emotional distress, annoyance, and mental anguish. It's one of thousands of lawsuits and legal complaints filed by property owners after the deadly fire in January 2025. They're demanding a trial by jury. Recent testing data released by the federal government shows that younger students have made academic gains following the disruptions of the pandemic, while older students' test scores have remained stagnant. Nine-year-olds have rebounded to pre-pandemic reading scores and have shown some improvement in math, but 13-year-olds continue to lag behind in both subjects. The decline in reading for fun among students, particularly teenagers, is also a concern, with fewer students engaging in this activity regularly. Despite the challenges, there's optimism that with targeted interventions, students' academic trajectories can be improved over time. The annual Black Men's Health Summit in Wisconsin, organized by Aaron Perry, focuses on Black men's health, particularly mental health, aiming to address disparities and encourage conversations. The event will be held June 13th at the Milwaukee Improv with a bus provided for attendees from the Urban League of Greater Madison. This year's summit will feature comedian George Wallace and speakers discussing mental health, emphasizing the importance of supporting one another and reducing barriers to access. The Michael Jackson biopic Michael has surpassed $900 million at the global box office, making it Lionsgate's highest grossing release to date. Key markets include the UK, France, Germany, with strong performances in Australia, Italy, and Spain. With a reported budget exceeding $200 million, industry analysts are monitoring whether Michael can reach the $1 billion global benchmark in the near future. I'm Kevin Brown on your home for Black News First, the Black Information Network.
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19: I'm Weston Tishome with another essential Black film. The semi-autobiographical tale of an up-and-coming musician comes to life in 1984's Purple Rain, starring music icon Prince as the struggling bandleader in search of success in the vibrant Minneapolis music scene. Purple Rain showcases the multi-talented Prince who not only battles rival musician Morris Day for the affections of girl group leader Apollonia.
20: Well, for starters, you have to purify yourself in the waters of Lake Minnetonka.
19: But also struggles with inner demons. The film's cast includes Clarence Williams III, Billy Sparks, and Jerome Benton, and features performances by Prince and the Revolution, Morris Day and the Time, and Apollonia 6. With only a $7 million budget, Purple Rain went on to gross over $75 million worldwide. The film also won an Academy Award for Best Original Song Score and was added to the National Film Registry by the Library of Congress in 2019. Considered one of the greatest musical films ever produced, Purple Rain is another essential Black film. I'm Wesson Tishome for the Black Information Network.
21: I'm Mike Stevens on your home for Black News First, the Black Information Network. Reminiscent of the KKK in the South, the FBI is joining the investigation after a cross was spotted burning in broad daylight in Grand Park in downtown Chicago. Black witnesses say they were stunned.
22: This was something I've only heard about in school and seen in black and white videos.
23: And it just makes me sad and kind of angry at the same time.
21: The incident happened at the park where Barack Obama famously gave his acceptance speech after being elected the nation's first black president. Police have released images of a suspect who was spotted running from the scene. A $10,000 reward is being offered for information leading to an arrest. In South Florida, a black grandmother is heartbroken after a tragic incident.
0: It's always been my worst fear. Something will happen to my grandkids.
21: Lots of questions, not so many answers after 5-year-old Genova Parks was shot.
0: My grandbaby is 5 years old. She's only 5. It makes me angry because nothing like this should be able to happen, especially in your home.
21: The victim's grandmother says 5 people were inside the home at the time of the shooting, including the girl's 4-year-old brother, her mother, and 2 adult men. The child's mother has been arrested on an unrelated charge. Black neighbors are devastated.
1: This is a time for children to enjoy the summer. You lose your child, you lose everything.
0: Never in a million years I will believe that she will pick up a gun.
21: Police are now trying to determine if the shooting was an accident or intentional. A construction boom is continuing in places like Cleveland, and minority-owned businesses are focusing on opportunities there. The city's $30 billion boom in construction is offering opportunities often out of reach for some black business owners. I'm Mike Stevens on the Black Information Network. Now your local news.
7: A black Concord teen is wanted for murder in a Cabarrus County quadruple shooting. Investigators say Kamari Porter has been at large since gunfire erupted on Farrington Drive the night of February 1st. 2 people were killed and 2 were injured. Concord police have already arrested 4 other suspects for the murder. The Charlotte City Council has a sizable list to choose from for interim mayor. The application period ended June 10th with a total of 114 names who hope to lead the way for Vi Lyles when she retires. The board must choose a candidate from the same political party as Lyles, which is Democrat. The city council will hold a meeting on Monday so that each candidate can speak to members for up to 2 minutes about why they deserve the interim role.
9: We need someone who is going to help us bring the entire council together, who is going to bring this temperature down and really remove some of the political tension that do exist.
7: The interim is expected to be selected within a couple of weeks. 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
4: I'm Amber Payton with BIN News Now. The gunman who shot 12 people in Midland, Texas, killing one, is dead.
5: We can confirm that the active shooter situation is resolved and that the shooter is now deceased.
4: Mayor Lori Blong has not identified the shooter or said what led to the attack. It happened around 8 a.m. near car repair shops and industrial warehouses before SWAT teams found the gunman dead hours later. Black Chicago Mayor Brandon Johnson is moving to keep video gambling terminals out of Chicago. The Sun-Times reports he wants a city council committee to consider an ordinance Monday reversing the city's newly lifted ban. And President Trump says the federal government could take control of Washington, D.C. if Janice Lewis George wins Tuesday's Democratic mayoral primary. Lewis George, who is Black, says D.C. voters will decide the race and called Trump's comments a threat to democracy. Get BIN News Now on demand 24/7 on the iHeartRadio app.
6: I'm Vanessa Tyler on the Black Information Network, your home for Black News First. Two persons of interest are on police radar for that massacre of Patricia Shepherd, the Louisiana Black woman who was getting a ride home from the job with a co-worker more than a week ago. The driver stopped at a New Orleans Chevron gas station. Surveillance video caught two young Black men jumping out of a white car, firing with AR-style machine guns, unloading about 70 to 80 rounds, shooting her dead. The victim's sister tells Fox 8 she can't believe all of a sudden her hard-working sister is gone.
7: Real, it don't feel real. I just don't understand. I just feel like those guys had to be possessed with something. I feel like it's demonic. I don't know. I just don't understand it.
6: The 50-year-old victim didn't have a car and relied on co-workers. Police think the shooters were after a person also getting a ride but had already got out of the vehicle. Police say it was not random.
8: This is not just a random act of violence. This is an absolute target going after what they thought a specific person in the vehicle.
6: Black teen Carmelo Anthony is now officially in the custody of the Texas State Prison System. His latest mugshot shows him in beige prison gear and his locks gone, all his hair shaved off, as he prepares for spending all of his young adulthood behind bars for murdering fellow teen athlete, white 17-year-old Austin Metcalf, at a track meet in Frisco, Texas last year. Carmelo's parents are speaking out about the process that put their son behind bars for 35 years. The jury with no Blacks and how the case made him the aggressor when he was pushed first. No self-defense for him as the prosecution convinced the jury a push does not equate to a stab in the heart. His lawyers vow to appeal. It's a man's world when delivering the Word of God. One of the largest Protestant denominations moving to toughen restrictions on churches with female pastors. Southern Baptist leaders voted on a constitutional change at the annual meeting in Orlando, Florida. The push follows years of fights and recent removals of churches with women in pastoral roles. The Southern Baptist Convention already limits pastor roles to men, but the amendment would give the rule more force. Denomination rules require constitutional amendments to pass twice, so a second vote next year could push out all churches with women pastors. Cases of measles continue to climb. This after it was declared eliminated. Now there are about 2,000 cases. Blame vaccine hesitancy. And another disease emerging from the past? The plague. A woman in Santa Fe died of the plague. It is the first human case in New Mexico so far this year. The plague is a bacterial infection carried by rodents. I'm Vanessa Tyler on the Black Information Network, your home for Black News First.
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13: I'm Mike Stevens on your home for Black News First, the Black Information Network. June is National Home Ownership Month, so we're spotlighting Black real estate professionals. In Hampton Roads, Virginia, the BIN's Amber Payton spoke with African-American Terrence Witherspoon from Onyx Realty Professionals, which is helping Black families gain wealth through home ownership.
14: Yeah, so when you talk about the Black home ownership gap nationally, we're looking at about a 30% gap compared to white households.
13: Home ownership remains one of the most powerful tools for building generational wealth, but many Black buyers continue to face barriers at every stage of the process, from mortgage denials to appraisal bias.
14: Homes in predominantly Black neighborhoods have been appraised lower than similar ones in the area. And when that happens, you want to make sure that you have a professional that's going to advocate for you, that's going to challenge those appraisals when needed.
13: And for those who feel like home ownership is out of reach, Witherspoon says there are down payment assistance programs. Wherever you live, he encourages listeners to contact a local real estate professional. The Rainbow Push Convention on Chicago's South Side has been going on this week. Correspondent Perry Williams reports.
15: It's the first time the annual event is being held since the passing of Reverend Jesse Jackson Sr. His son, Yusef, is now at the reins as president of Push.
16: My father taught us to go forward by hope, not to be paralyzed and going backwards by fear, and so we keep the work going.
15: Things kicked off with a focus on the youth, featuring panel discussions, entertainment, and a basketball tournament. I'm Perry Williams.
13: Well, a Black former Detroit police officer has been sentenced after admitting to stealing intimate images from a woman's phone. Deron Crawford will serve 2 years of probation with the final 6 months in jail. I'm Mike Stevens on the Black Information Network. Now your local news.
17: A Black Concord teen is wanted for murder in a Cabarrus County quadruple shooting. Investigators say Kamari Porter has been at large since gunfire erupted on Farrington Drive the night of February 1st. Two people were killed and two were injured. Concord police have already arrested four other suspects for the murder. The Charlotte City Council has a sizable list to choose from for interim mayor. The application period ended June 10th with a total of 114 names who hope to lead the way for Vi Lyles when she retires. The board must choose a candidate from the same political party as Lyles, which is Democrat. The city council will hold a meeting on Monday so that each candidate can speak to members for up to 2 minutes about why they deserve the interim role.
18: We need someone who is going to help us bring the entire council together, who is going to bring this temperature down and really remove some of the political tension that do exist.
17: The interim is expected to be selected within a couple of weeks. listen to the Black Information Network on the iHeartRadio app or log on to BINnews.com. 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
19: This is Layla Ali, undefeated world champion Hall of Fame boxer, wellness advocate, and CEO of Layla Ali Lifestyle. My father, Muhammad Ali, was more than a champion in the ring. He was a global voice for courage, conviction, faith, and justice. The Muhammad Ali Center celebrates his life, his principles, and his willingness to stand for something bigger than himself, reminding us of the power of purpose. To learn more about

0: 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I'm Layla Ali, and my history lives here.
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7: BIN News this hour. I'm Doug Davis. Coming up, we have with us today on the show Dr. Ron Hale II, senior pastor and best-selling author of the book, The Kingdom Mindset. He calls it a leadership blueprint for black men who want to renew how they think, lead, and live. Father's Day, you know, quickly approaching, black men are facing some of the toughest pressures in the country, from family expectations to financial stress. Dr. Hale says he has a remedy that can help black men lead their lives with purpose, faith, and discipline. Hey, I am honored to have with me today Dr. Ron Hale II, pastor and best-selling author of the book, The Kingdom Mindset. Dr. Hale, welcome to the Black Information Network. Father's Day right around the corner. Many black men are carrying a lot of weight today, as we said earlier. You know, family, finances, the struggle to define themselves, you know, in a country that seems to care less about their progress. Tell us why your new book feels like, this is written for this very moment.
8: You know, it actually is for this moment, because a lot of men they have misplaced identity, and I'm watching this generation really trying to find themselves, and they're stuck in the system. You know, there's something about when men accept Jesus Christ as their Lord and Savior, they shift kingdoms, but they don't shift systems at times. And we have a lot of people that still stuck in systems, subliminal messages that the world is telling them how to live, how to respond, what you should do, instead of really trying to discover why you're here. So this book was really inspired by the Holy Spirit to write to the black men, to men who really are trying to find the real reason of why they're living. You might be doing well in the marketplace, but there's an empty void. And without discovering that void, you are not going to contribute what you were called to contribute.
7: Dr. Hale, your book is transformative. What's one quote or a couple of aspects of your book that you can share with us right now that can really help black men focus and change their lives?
8: You know, it's as funny you said that, because my quote is focus. Focus is not what you look at. Focus is what you refuse to look away from. And when you begin to discover really what you're called to do, especially now, because everything is this chaotic in the world, but I've learned something about God. God will shake things for real things to evolve and go forward. I believe that when men start saying, Lord, I need to know who I am. And some may be caused by associations that they may be around that's may be hindering to discover it. And so what I believe is that when you begin to start hearing correctly and spending time to hear the voice of God, then you will begin to start moving in the pattern that God wants you to move in. And that is moving towards your true identity and your purpose.
7: Powerful, brother. We are speaking with Dr. Ron Hale II, senior pastor and best-selling author. His new book, The Kingdom Mindset, is flying off the shelves. And thanks, Pastor, for agreeing to return to the BIN this Sunday as we continue this important conversation ahead of Father's Day. That's this Sunday on The Black Perspective. It airs at 9 a.m. and 9 p.m. Eastern. 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Stay connected and subscribe. And follow BIN News this hour wherever you get your podcasts. I'm Doug Davis for the Black Information Network.
9: Here's what's trending this hour. President Trump is calling Iranian leaders very dishonorable. In a post on Truth Social, Trump says terms that were leaked related to a deal with Iran are fake news and have nothing to do with what's been agreed to. Elon Musk is now the world's first trillionaire. It comes after his company, SpaceX, went public on Friday. And the Justice Department is signing off on Paramount's acquisition of Warner Brothers Discovery following its 8-month investigation. I'm Amber Payton, and that's what's trending.
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10: The NFL is about to be put in the spotlight for
0: reason it's been trying to avoid. The Supreme Court is allowing former head coach Brian Flores' racial discrimination lawsuit against the league to move forward in open court. Flores, along with several other black coaches, sued the NFL and several teams alleging systemic racism in coaching and hiring practices. Flores is the defensive coordinator for the Minnesota Vikings and would consider a head coaching position elsewhere.
10: It's been fantastic here in Minnesota. It would have to be the right situation for me to leave.
11: The left field, the ball going. The radio goes back and watches it over the fence.
0: We're just over a quarter of the way into the baseball season. Here's your MLB power rankings, according to CBS Sports. At number 5, the New York Yankees. The Tampa Bay Devil Rays are holding down the number 4 spot. The Milwaukee Brewers are at 3. The defending champion LA Dodgers hold down the number 2 spot. And the number 1 team in Major League Baseball, according to CBS Sports, is the Atlanta Braves. Get your sports at 14 and 44 past each and every hour. I'm Ray Harris on the Black Information Network.
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12: This is not just a random act of violence. This is an absolute target.
9: A black woman shot to death after taking a ride home from a co-worker and stopping at a gas station. Police say she was a victim of mistaken identity. A black father of 7 is shot to death on a New York City bus. And black Democratic House leader Hakeem Jeffries responds to President Trump recently saying, quote, he loves inflation and that the prices will go down as soon as the conflict in Iran is over. Jeffries responds,
13: Democrats do not love the inflation. In fact, we're fighting hard to address the broken economy that Donald Trump has visited on the American people.
9: In a news conference, he added, Democratic lawmakers are trying to address the high cost of living that's making it difficult for Americans to survive. Meanwhile, ahead of the FIFA World Cup, law enforcement in South Florida is sending a message to anyone looking to exploit children. An overnight undercover sting in Homestead ended with 12 men in handcuffs and no bond. Authorities say the men responded to online ads, believing that they were meeting minors between 13 and 15 years old. Miami-Dade State Attorney Catherine Fernandez Rundle.
14: They knew they were buying a child. They had intended to exploit and have sex with these children.
9: The 12 suspects range in age from 20 to 50 years old and remain held without bond. And a study out of Washington State shows that although black girls make up less than 5% of King County's population, they account for nearly half of all child sex trafficking victims in the region. That's according to the King County Commercial Sexual Exploitation of Children Task Force, which puts that number between 44 and 52%. The Seattle Medium highlighted the findings this week. Prosecutors say the average age of entry into the commercial sex trade is 14, with some children targeted as young as 12. And as temperatures rise across the country, doctors say summer heat can be a threat to your mental health. Studies link extreme heat to rising rates of irritability, anxiety, sleep disruption, and cognitive problems. And generally, emergency departments report more mental health visits when temperatures spike. Researchers also warn that urban areas face compounded risks with less tree cover and more concrete, driving temperatures even higher than surrounding regions. And finally, 1,000 Chicago kids are about to discover that their city belongs to them too. Next month, young people from the South and West Sides will get a full day downtown with a $50 debit card to spend at local businesses. The Chicago Defender, powered by Real Times Media, reports the organization behind it is My Block, My Hood, My City. Officials say many of these teens have never been to the Loop despite living just miles away. They felt excluded from the city's cultural and civic center, and organizers say that feeling has consequences. The founder says exposure is violence prevention. I'm Esther Dillard on your home for Black News First, the Black Information Network.
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21: Former Essence Ventures CEO Caroline Wanga has filed a defamation lawsuit against the company and its parent, claiming her reputation was damaged following backlash from the 2025 Essence Festival. According to WDSU News in New Orleans, the lawsuit says Wanga had no role in planning or running the festival, but was still blamed publicly after criticism over its direction and corporate partnerships. Her legal team argues company leadership failed to correct that narrative, even after repeated requests allowing the backlash to grow. Wanga now says the situation caused harm to her reputation and financial losses to her consulting business. And Big Tigger is breaking his silence, publicly denying abuse allegations made against him by his wife, Alicia Brown. The longtime radio host calls the claims false and also addressed rumors involving his co-host, Francesca Amaker, saying the two have never been anything more than colleagues. He apologized to Amaker for the impact of the situation and asked for privacy as his family deals with the fallout. As of now, no criminal charges have been filed. With the latest in entertainment at 17 and 47 minutes past each hour, I'm Bree Wood on the Black Information Network, your home for Black news first.
22: This is Esther Dillard with another spotlight on Black excellence. Tyler Perry is one of the most successful figures in the entertainment industry. Born in New Orleans, Louisiana in 1969, Emmett Perry Jr. endured a difficult childhood marked by poverty and abuse. After changing his name and moving to Atlanta in 1992, Tyler Perry began writing and producing stage plays that became highly successful.
23: All you gotta do is take an R&B song, put Jesus in it, and it's a gospel song.
22: What? It was also during that time that he created his signature character, the iconic Mabel Medea Simmons.
24: Yea, though she walked in the valley with the shadow of Little Red Riding Hood and the Three Bears.
22: With an estimated net worth of over $1 billion, Tyler Perry is also a generous philanthropist, having donated millions to such causes as education, civil rights, and disaster relief, and another shining example of Black excellence. I'm Esther Dillard on the Black Information Network.
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25: For 24/7 News, the Black Information Network. Some Mississippi activists are asking the state to compensate a Black man who they say was illegally sentenced to 15 years behind bars on a drug charge instead of 5, which was the maximum amount of time he was supposed to get according to the law. Marcus Taylor was granted clemency by Governor Tate Reeves. Here's an activist speaking to WJTV about it.
26: You know, talking to Mr. Marcus Taylor, we know that he suffered.
25: Years after her daughter was killed during a New Orleans nightclub shooting, Sharon Politz, who's a Black woman, says her heart goes out to the families of the 5 Black men who were arrested this week for that shooting. Here's Sharon via Fox 8.
26: I don't have no animosity for them or anybody.
25: After choking out a man at a restaurant, a citizens group is calling for St. Tammany Parish Sheriff Randy Smith, who's Caucasian, to step down. The Louisiana sheriff faces a second-degree battery charge after the incident. And this week, a bail bondsman, Gregory Siraj, was also arrested. Investigators say he not only pointed the victim out to the sheriff, but later drove the sheriff home in the sheriff's police cruiser, according to Fox 8. Critics question why the sheriff was not arrested on the spot, something that they say would not have happened if this was a black suspect. A citizens group is calling for the sheriff to step down. Here's Fox 8.
1: For the good of St. Tammany Parish, your agency, your family, and your own well-being, I believe you should resign and seek the help you need.
25: Police arrested a black 18-year-old after he told cops he tried to prank two men working on a Memphis home by using a fake gun to rob them. The men quickly turned the tables on Leotha Bush and ended up tying him up outside, which is where cops found him after responding to a 911 call. For more on these stories, plus international, national, state, and local news impacting the black community, listen to the Black Information Network on the iHeartRadio app or log on to BINnews.com. 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I'm Timmy Eswick on your home for Black News First, the Black Information Network. Now here's your Washington Roundup.
4: President Trump has made many changes to immigration over his two terms, from ending catch and release at the border to limiting asylum claims. Congressman Chip Roy of Texas has filed legislation to make that permanent.
5: Without permanent reform, this is just a Band-Aid on a gunshot wound.
4: He hopes that his fellow Republicans can get it passed before the midterms. He also says that what the president has done is protecting migrants from cartel abuse. Now this, a federal judge is blocking a watchdog group's attempt to halt the Justice Department's anti-weaponization fund. The judge denied the request for a temporary restraining order filed by the Citizens for Responsibility and Ethics in Washington. The group argued that the fund was a jaw-dropping act of presidential corruption and brazenly illegal because Congress did not authorize it. And that's your Washington Roundup. I'm Mike Moore on your home for 24/7 News, the Black Information Network.
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7: Welcome to the journey around America, where we visit iconic locations connected to black history. 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The Apollo Theater opened its doors in 1914 as a burlesque theater, but soon became the premier showplace for live musical entertainment. 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
27: If it feels like your paycheck isn't stretching as far as it used to, you're not alone, and many teachers say they're feeling that pressure every day. A new survey found more than 7 in 10 public school teachers work a second job, while 1 in 5 say they're struggling financially. Many teachers report taking on side hustles, tutoring, summer jobs, and extra duties at schools just to keep up with rising costs. And it's not just housing. Teachers say they're feeling the squeeze at the grocery store, at the gas pump, and even their own classrooms. In fact, many educators still spend hundreds and sometimes thousands of dollars of their own money each year on classroom supplies for students. The survey highlights a growing reality for many teachers. Even after decades in the profession, some say one paycheck simply isn't enough to cover the bills. With Money News at 24 and 54 minutes past each hour, I'm Mimi Brown on your home for Black News First, the Black Information Network.
9: Amber Payton with BIN News Now. Illinois Governor J.B. Pritzker is condemning a cross burning in downtown Chicago.
28: The fact that it even occurred at all speaks to what happens when the seeds of racism and fascism grow unchecked in our country.
9: Speaking at the Rainbow Push Coalition's annual conference, Pritzker said he has deployed resources to find whoever is responsible for Tuesday's incident in Grant Park. Minneapolis is restarting plans for a corner of George Floyd Square. The city council rejected a proposal to sell and develop the former Speedway gas station with Minnesota Agape Movement. The site became a gathering place after George Floyd's murder. And Black Los Angeles Mayor Karen Bass is showing strong support in Latino communities. New primary election data shows Bass won 35 Latino majority neighborhoods. That's up from 24 in the 2022 primary. Get BIN News now on demand 24/7 on the iHeartRadio app.
0: I'm Vanessa Tyler on the Black Information Network, your home for Black News First. In days, the Obama Presidential Center will be open to the world. The center dedicated to the presidency, the legacy, and the continued mission of America's first African-American president. I discussed what the center will mean, especially now in America, with the chair of the Congressional Black Caucus, New York Congresswoman Yvette Clark.
8: Thank you for having me. It's great to be back with you, Vanessa. Well, listen, the Obama Center is going to be opening in time for Juneteenth. It's a celebration of a major milestone achieved by the American people in electing the very first African-American president and reelecting him. And I think it's a great tribute to his roots that go through Chicago, Illinois. Having that institution there, providing a global hub for inspiring and empowering and connecting people who want to make change in a time where this administration has done everything it can to try to demoralize Black communities across the country, is something to really look forward to and to celebrate, because indeed history will record not only through the books we read, but through the Presidential Center, all that President Obama was able to accomplish, in addition to the consistent inspiration that he has brought to the American dream and what it means for people across this nation to be inspired and to be empowered during a time of a lot of uncertainty, a lot of cruelty, and a lot of identity politics, if you will. This is looking forward to, you know, an active democratic culture where people are equipped and motivated to make change in their communities and where they live, where they work, where they play. I think the foundation is really tapped into the creativity of the American people. And we're really looking forward to this institution being inaugurated.
0: Congresswoman Yvette Clark, always a pleasure. Thank you so much for talking with me.
8: Well, thank you so much for having me once again. Thank you.
0: A programming note, the Black Information Network will bring you wall-to-wall coverage of the opening of the 19.3-acre Barack Obama Presidential Center, located in historic Jackson Park on Chicago's South Side. I will join a team of BIN reporter anchors on the ground in Chicago for this historic event. The Obama Foundation is a nonprofit collaborator of the Black Information Network. I'm Vanessa Tyler on the Black Information Network, your home for Black News First.
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4: The United States Senate has had a total of 12 Black members, with the first being Hiram Rhodes Rebels, elected in 1870 during the Reconstruction era. Jim Crow and other disenfranchisement tactics led to a gap of nearly 90 years between the first and second U.S. Black senators. In 1992, Carol Moseley Braun became the first Black woman to serve in the U.S. Senate.
11: I don't know, maybe this is just my day to get to talk about race. Maybe I'm just lucky like that today.
4: Vice President Kamala Harris became the second Black female failed to serve as a U.S. senator in 2017. Barack Obama was the fifth black senator and the first to be elected president of the United States.
12: Race is an issue that I believe this nation cannot afford to ignore right now.
4: While Georgia's Raphael Warnock is the latest black member of the U.S. Senate after his 2021 election. Black U.S. senators have made contributions to the country and paved the way for future generations of black leaders. And that's a fact. This is Mike Moore for the Black Information Network.
13: I'm Mike Stevens on your home for Black News First, the Black Information Network. Reminiscent of the KKK in the South, the FBI is joining the investigation after a cross was spotted burning in broad daylight in Grand Park in downtown Chicago. Black witnesses say they were stunned.
14: This was something I've only heard about in school and seen in black and white videos. And it just makes me sad and kind of angry at the same time.
13: The incident happened at the park where Barack Obama famously gave his acceptance speech after being elected the nation's first black president. Police have released images of a suspect who was spotted running from the scene. A $10,000 reward is being offered for information leading to an arrest. In South Florida, a black grandmother is heartbroken after a tragic incident.
15: It's always been my worst fear. Something would happen to my grandkids.
13: Lots of questions, not so many answers after five-year-old Genova Parks was shot.
15: My grandbaby is 5 years old. She's only five. It makes me angry because nothing like this should be able to happen, especially in your home.
13: The victim's grandmother says five people were inside the home at the time of the shooting, including the girl's four-year-old brother, her mother, and two adult men. The child's mother has been arrested on an unrelated charge. Black neighbors are devastated.
16: This is a time for children to enjoy the summer. If you lose your child, you lose everything.
15: Never in a million years I would believe that she would pick up a gun.
13: Police are now trying to determine if the shooting was an accident or intentional. A construction boom is continuing in places like Cleveland, and minority-owned businesses are focusing on opportunities there. The city's $30 billion boom in construction is offering opportunities often out of reach for some black business owners. I'm Mike Stevens on the Black Information Network. Now your local news.
17: A black Concord teen is wanted for murder in a Cabarrus County quadruple shooting. Investigators say Kamari Porter has been at large since gunfire erupted on Farrington Drive the night of February 1st. Two people were killed and two were injured. Concord police have already arrested four other suspects for the murder. The Charlotte City Council has a sizable list to choose from for interim mayor. The application period ended June 10th with a total of 114 names who hope to lead the way for Vi Lyles when she retires. The board must choose a candidate from the same political party as Lyles, which is Democrat. The city council will hold a meeting on Monday so that each candidate can speak to members for up to 2 minutes about why they deserve the interim role.
18: We need someone who is going to help us bring the entire council together, who is going to bring this temperature down and really remove some of the political tension that do exist.
17: The interim is expected to be selected within a couple of weeks. Listen to the Black Information Network on the iHeartRadio app or log on to BINnews.com. 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

So when brother number one was putting together his fourth album, he was accepting submissions of songs. Enter brother number two. Brother number two submits a song for brother number one's album, but brother number one says, uh-uh, that's trash. So brother number

0: Mike Stevens on your home for Black News First, the Black Information Network. Reminiscent of the KKK in the South, the FBI is joining the investigation after a cross was spotted burning in broad daylight in Grand Park in downtown Chicago. Black witnesses say they were stunned.
1: This was something I've only heard about in school and seen in black and white videos. And it just makes me sad and kind of angry at the same time.
0: The incident happened at the park where Barack Obama famously gave his acceptance speech after being elected the nation's first black president. Police have released images of a suspect who was spotted running from the scene. A $10,000 reward is being offered for information leading to an arrest. In South Florida, a black grandmother is heartbroken after a tragic incident.
2: It's always been my worst fear. Something would happen to my grandkids.
0: Lots of questions, not so many answers after 5-year-old Genova Parks was shot.
3: My grandbaby is 5 years old. She's only 5.
2: It makes me angry because nothing like this should be able to happen, especially in your home.
0: The victim's grandmother says 5 people were inside the home at the time of the shooting, including the girl's 4-year-old brother, her mother, and 2 adult men. The child's mother has been arrested on an unrelated charge. Black neighbors are devastated.
4: This is a time for children to enjoy the summer. You lose your child, you lose everything.
2: Never in a million years I would believe that she would pick up a gun.
0: Police are now trying to determine if the shooting was an accident or intentional. A construction boom is continuing in places like Cleveland, and minority-owned businesses are focusing on opportunities there. The city's $30 billion boom in construction is offering opportunities, often out of reach for some black business owners. I'm Mike Stevens on the Black Information Network. Now your local news.
5: A black Concord teen is wanted for murder in a Cabarrus County quadruple shooting. Investigators say Kamari Porter has been at large since gunfire erupted on Farrington Drive the night of February 1st. 2 people were killed and 2 were injured. Concord police have already arrested 4 other suspects for the murder. The Charlotte City Council has a sizable list to choose from for interim mayor. The application period ended June 10th with a total of 114 names who hope to lead the way for Vi Lyles when she retires. The board must choose a candidate from the same political party as Lyles, which is Democrat. The city council will hold a meeting on Monday so that each candidate can speak to members for up to 2 minutes about why they deserve the interim role.
6: We need someone who is going to help us bring the entire council together, who is going to bring this temperature down and really remove some of the political tension that do exist.
5: The interim is expected to be selected within a couple of weeks. 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
9: So, what exactly happened here?
10: 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A house was set on fire.
11: In his right hand, he had an automatic handgun and blood over his chest.
12: What good's a man who's lost his soul?
13: I'm not really afraid of anything, but I was afraid of him.
12: Can't take a stand.
13: He was the evil as far as I'm concerned.
12: His flames gone cold.
14: Well, a new member, when he joins a club, he has 6 months to kill someone.
15: He was giving up details of this crime that only somebody that was there would have known about.
16: Because of Butch Crouch, I've been hiding in the witness protection program for almost 40 years. And I was told that my life depended on disappearing. But now, I'm done hiding.
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24: The Supreme Court upheld Alabama's congressional map that denies Black voters fair representation. This decision to let the state use a racist congressional map undermines the

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1: I'm Big Sue on the Black Information Network. Frederick McKinley Jones is the inventor of one of the most important inventions to modern agriculture, the refrigerated truck. He patented his refrigeration system in 1940. The system allowed perishable foods to be shipped to further distances and even overseas. It was installed in trucks, boats, planes, and boxcars and improved the worldwide food trade. Other concepts such as frozen foods, supermarkets, and container shipping were all derived from the work of Frederick Jones. And that's a fact. I'm Big Sue on the Black Information Network.
2: I'm Mike Stevens on your home for Black News First, the Black Information Network. Reminiscent of the KKK in the South, the FBI is joining the investigation after a cross was spotted burning in broad daylight in Grand Park in downtown Chicago. Black witnesses say they were stunned.
3: This was something I've only heard about in school and seen in black and white videos.
4: And it just makes me sad and kind of angry at the same time.
2: The incident happened at the park where Barack Obama famously gave his acceptance speech after being elected the nation's first black president. Police have released images of a suspect who was spotted running from the scene. A $10,000 reward is being offered for information leading to an arrest. In South Florida, a black grandmother is heartbroken after a tragic incident.
5: It's always been my worst fear. Something will happen to my grandkids.
2: Lots of questions, not so many answers after five-year-old Genova Parks was shot.
6: My grandbaby is 5 years old. She's only five.
5: It makes me angry because nothing like this should be able to happen, especially in your home.
2: The victim's grandmother says five people were inside the home at the time of the shooting, including the girl's four-year-old brother, her mother, and two adult men. The child's mother has been arrested on an unrelated charge. Black neighbors are devastated.
7: This is a time for children to enjoy the summer. You lose your child, you lose everything.
5: Never in a million years I will believe that she will pick up a gun.
2: Police are now trying to determine if the shooting was an accident or intentional. A construction boom is continuing in places like Cleveland. And minority-owned businesses are focusing on opportunities there. The city's $30 billion boom in construction is offering opportunities often out of reach for some black business owners. I'm Mike Stevens on the Black Information Network. Now your local news.
8: A black Concord teen is wanted for murder in a Cabarrus County quadruple shooting. Investigators say Kamari Porter has been at large since gunfire erupted on Farrington Drive the night of February 1st. Two people were killed and two were injured. Concord police have already arrested four other suspects for the murder. The Charlotte City Council has a sizable list to choose from for interim mayor. The application period ended June 10th with a total of 114 names who hope to lead the way for Vi Lyles when she retires. The board must choose a candidate from the same political party as Lyles, which is Democrat. The city council will hold a meeting on Monday so that each candidate can speak to members for up to 2 minutes about why they deserve the interim role.
9: We need someone who is going to help us bring the entire council together, who is going to bring this temperature down and really remove some of the political tension that do exist.
8: The interim is expected to be selected within a couple of weeks. 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
12: Berta Cáceres was one of the most influential advocates for indigenous and women's rights in Honduras.
13: La discriminación y el racismo que se ha cometido contra el pueblo lenca, contra el copín.
12: And in 2013, when she began leading a protest campaign against a proposed hydroelectric dam, she became one of the most celebrated environmental activists anywhere. Honduras was known as the most dangerous place in the world for environmental activists. More than 100 had been reported killed in just the previous 5 years. She told friends about threatening phone calls she'd get. She said strange cars followed her on the road.
14: She knew that she was very much still being targeted and still at risk of being killed.
12: Berta was the most powerful activist in her country, but none of the accolades could protect her in the end.
15: Prominent environmental rights activist was shot dead in Honduras on Thursday, prompting protests in the capital.
12: My name is Monty Real, an investigative reporter for Bloomberg Green. On the upcoming podcast, Blood River, we tell the story of a murder. A murder in a place where murderers thrive. Where about 97% of all homicides are left unsolved and unpunished.
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20: BIN News this hour. I'm Doug Davis. Coming up, we have with us today on the show Dr. Ron Hale II, senior pastor and best-selling author of the book, The Kingdom Mindset. He calls it a leadership blueprint for black men who want to renew how they think, lead, and live. Father's Day, you know, quickly approaching, black men are facing some of the toughest pressures in the country, from family expectations to financial stress. Dr. Hale says he has a remedy that can help black men lead their lives with purpose, faith, and discipline. Hey, I am honored to have with me today Dr. Ron Hale II.

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3: I'm Mike Stevens on your home for Black News First, the Black Information Network. June is National Home Ownership Month, so we're spotlighting Black real estate professionals. In Hampton Roads, Virginia, the BIN's Amber Payton spoke with African-American Terrence Witherspoon from Onyx Realty Professionals, which is helping Black families gain wealth through home ownership.
4: Yeah, so when you talk about the Black home ownership gap nationally, we're looking at about a 30% gap compared to white households.
3: Home ownership remains one of the most powerful tools for building generational wealth, but many Black buyers continue to face barriers at every stage of the process, from mortgage denials to appraisal bias.
4: Homes in predominantly Black neighborhoods have been appraised lower than similar ones in the area. And when that happens, you want to make sure that you have a professional that's going to advocate for you, that's going to challenge those appraisals when needed.
3: And for those who feel like home ownership is out of reach, Witherspoon says there are down payment assistance programs. Wherever you live, he encourages listeners to contact a local real estate professional. The Rainbow Push Convention on Chicago's South Side has been going on this week. Correspondent Perry Williams reports.
5: It's the first time the annual event is being held since the passing of Reverend Jesse Jackson Sr. His son, Yusef, is now at the reins as president of PUSH.
6: My father taught us to go forward by hope, not to be paralyzed and going backwards by fear, and so we keep the work going.
5: Things kicked off with a focus on the youth, featuring panel discussions, entertainment, and a basketball tournament. I'm Perry Williams.
3: Well, a Black former Detroit police officer has been sentenced after admitting to stealing intimate images from a woman's phone. Deron Crawford will serve 2 years of probation with the final 6 months in jail. I'm Mike Stevens on the Black Information Network. Now your local news.
7: A Black Concord teen is wanted for murder in a Cabarrus County quadruple shooting. Investigators say Kamari Porter has been at large since gunfire erupted on Farrington Drive the night of February 1st. Two people were killed and two were injured. Concord police have already arrested four other suspects for the murder. The Charlotte City Council has a sizable list to choose from for interim mayor. The application period ended June 10th with a total of 114 names who hope to lead the way for Vi Lyles when she retires. The board must choose a candidate from the same political party as Lyles, which is Democrat. The city council will hold a meeting on Monday so that each candidate can speak to members for up to 2 minutes about why they deserve the interim role.
8: We need someone who is going to help us bring the entire council together, who is going to bring this temperature down and really remove some of the political tension that do exist.
7: The interim is expected to be selected within a couple of weeks. 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
0: I'm Bill Black with another Bet You Didn't Know music fact. How many times have you seen the Temptations movie and said this line?
11: They coming to see me.
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0: Maybe there was one somebody. You ever heard Patti LaBelle talk about the time she was engaged

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3: In Texas, 19-year-old Carmelo Anthony is now appealing his murder conviction in the deadly stabbing of a white teenage athlete at a high school track meet last year. The appeal comes one day after Anthony, who is black, was found guilty of murder and sentenced to 35 years in prison. A criminal defense attorney not involved in the case spoke to NBC 5 News about the grounds of an appeal.
5: Perhaps the judge didn't allow some type of evidence in for the defense. Sometimes it's when they object to evidence from the state and that comes in.
3: No one on the jury was black. This case has garnered national attention with racial implications.
4: 63 years ago in Danville, Virginia, peaceful civil rights protesters were met with violence and arrests by police. It happened on June 10, 1963, and was deemed Bloody Monday. Local community leaders recently gathered in remembrance of those events involving fire hoses and billy clubs. Approximately 60 demonstrators were arrested and nearly 50 injured during the protest against segregation and racial injustice. The anniversary serves as a reminder of the sacrifices made by those who fought for equal treatment under the law. In predominantly black Chicago, Illinois, cleanup is now underway after severe thunderstorms passed through that area.
6: Strong winds shattered windows at two downtown Chicago high-rises and toppled huge trees on the city's southwest side. These two residents reacted.
7: This is just a horrible scene, but thank God nobody's hurt.
8: Overall, so grateful that no one got crushed.
6: The roof of a condo in southwest suburban Stickney was ripped off by intense gusts, leaving at least 30 people homeless. The extreme weather also left more than 230,000 ComEd customers in the dark. I'm Perry Williams.
3: And finally, the Southern Baptist Convention is advancing a constitutional amendment that strengthens its ban on women serving as pastors, elders, and overseers. The Truth and Unity Amendment was recently approved at the denomination's annual meeting in Orlando, Florida. I'm Nicole Deal, along with Mike Moore, on your home for Black News First, the Black Information Network. Your Washington Roundup is next.
9: The White House is working with Congress on a plan to set one federal rule for artificial intelligence, which could limit how states make their own AI laws. According to The Hill, Senator Marsha Blackburn is helping lead talks on a deal that would include protections for kids, creators, and communities. This comes after earlier federal efforts stalled and a new bipartisan AI draft was just introduced in the House. This impacts the black community because studies show AI can carry bias in things like hiring, lending, and even content moderation. A 2025 Stanford study found facial recognition systems can misidentify black people up to 10 times more compared to white users. Meanwhile, black creators and small businesses are using AI for more content and marketing. But if rules aren't fair and consistent, it could widen the gap on who benefits. That's your Washington Roundup. I'm Morgan Wood on the Black Information Network.
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10: On August 7th, 1948, Alice Coachman made history as the first black woman to win an Olympic gold medal. Her victory in the high jump at the London Olympic Summer Games cemented her legacy as a trailblazer in sports and beyond. Coachman was born in Albany, Georgia in 1923 and grew up in the segregated South, where opportunities for black athletes, particularly women, were scarce. Despite these challenges, her determination was undeniable. She trained barefoot on dirt roads with homemade equipment, proving that passion can overcome the biggest obstacles. At the 1948 Olympics, Coachman's high jump cleared the bar at 5 feet 6 1/8 inches, and she became the first black woman to win a gold medal. Beyond the track, Coachman became a role model and advocate for young athletes, encouraging them to pursue their dreams regardless of any barriers along the way. As we celebrate all of our country's gold medal winners, let's also take a moment to remember Alice Coachman, the first black woman to win an Olympic gold medal. This is Bree Wood for the Black Information Network.
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3: If you want to leave a financial legacy with your children, you should consider opening a custodial brokerage account. A custodial account lets you start investing on your children's behalf long before they are old enough to do it themselves. A custodial account allows a parent or guardian to manage investments for a minor until they reach the age of majority, usually 18 to 21, depending on the state where you live. Once the child becomes an adult, the account transfers into their name. Parents can open these accounts at major institutions like Charles Schwab, which offers no minimum balance. Contributions are considered irrevocable gifts, which means the money legally belongs to the child. But the real wealth building comes from compounding returns on your investment. For example, if you invest $50 a month starting at birth and it grows at a modest 7% annually, your child could have roughly $21,000 by age 18. Increase that to $100 a month and the balance could exceed $42,000. Money News at 24 and 54 minutes past each hour. I'm Nicole Deal on your home for Black News First, the Black Information Network.
0: I'm Amber Payton with BIN News Now. Illinois Governor J.B. Pritzker is condemning a cross burning in downtown Chicago.
11: The fact that it even occurred at all speaks to what happens when the seeds of racism and fascism grow unchecked in our country.
0: Speaking at the Rainbow Push Coalition's annual conference, Pritzker said he has deployed resources to find whoever is responsible for Tuesday's incident in Grant Park. Minneapolis is restarting plans for a corner of George Floyd Square. The city council rejected a proposal to sell and develop the former Speedway gas station with Minnesota Agape Movement. The site became a gathering place after George Floyd's murder. And Black Los Angeles Mayor Karen Bass is showing strong support in Latino communities. New primary election data shows Bass won 35 Latino majority neighborhoods. That's up from 24 in the 2022 primary. Get BIN News Now on demand 24/7 on the iHeartRadio app.
12: I'm Kevin Brown on your home for 24/7 News, the Black Information Network. Americans paid more for just about everything last month. Mitch McCann reports the Consumer Price Index rose to 4.2% in May from a year earlier, the highest rate in 3 years.
13: According to the Bureau of Labor Statistics, energy prices accounted for 60% of the overall monthly increase. The price of gasoline in the U.S. is now $1 more per gallon than it was a year ago, and airline fares have increased by 26.7%.
12: The annual rate rose from 3.8% in April, which was in line with market expectations. Core inflation, which excludes volatile food and energy costs, were up 2.9% on an annual basis. Meanwhile, President Trump is downplaying the latest inflation report.
14: I love the inflation. You know why? Because as soon as this war is over, you know, I can say it now, something you didn't know. You know, we've been taking out millions of barrels of oil. Nobody knows it. You know who doesn't know about it? Iran until right now.
12: Speaking from the Oval Office, he said he's not concerned when asked about today's consumer price index that showed May saw the highest, biggest increase in 3 years. The president added the numbers were great. He said inflation will come down like a rock once the war with Iran is over. Trump also pointed to the stock market and oil prices as signs the economy is doing well. Los Angeles Mayor Karen Bass's brother is suing the city. Kenneth Bass and his wife filed the lawsuit last month after losing their Malibu home in the Palisades fire. Kenneth Bass joined 15 other families from Malibu, Topanga, and Pacific Palisades who are collectively seeking damages for property loss and injury. They claim they were injured from the smoke inhalation and suffered severe emotional distress, annoyance, and mental anguish. It's one of thousands of lawsuits and legal complaints filed by property owners after the deadly fire in January 2025. They're demanding a trial by jury. Recent testing data released by the federal government shows that younger students have made academic gains following the disruptions of the pandemic, while older students' test scores have remained stagnant. Nine-year-olds have rebounded to pre-pandemic reading scores and have shown some improvement in math, but 13-year-olds continue to lag behind in both subjects. The decline in reading for fun among students, particularly teenagers, is also a concern, with fewer students engaging in this activity regularly. Despite the challenges, there's optimism that with targeted interventions, students' academic trajectories can be improved over time. The annual Black Men's Health Summit in Wisconsin, organized by Aaron Perry, focuses on Black men's health, particularly mental health, aiming to address disparities and encourage conversations. The event will be held June 13th at the Milwaukee Improv with a bus provided for attendees from the Urban League of Greater Madison. This year's summit will feature comedian George Wallace and speakers discussing mental health, emphasizing the importance of supporting one another and reducing barriers to access. The Michael Jackson biopic Michael has surpassed $900 million at the global box office, making it Lionsgate's highest grossing release to date. Key markets include the UK, France, Germany, with strong performances in Australia, Italy, and Spain. With a reported budget exceeding $200 million, industry analysts are monitoring whether Michael can reach the $1 billion global benchmark in the near future. I'm Kevin Brown on your home for Black News First, the Black Information Network.
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15: I'm Big Sue on the Black Information Network. Provident Hospital and Training School for Nurses, the first Black-owned and operated interracial hospital in America, was founded in 1891 by Dr. Daniel Hale Williams. Black patients were denied admission to white hospitals. Therefore, Black physicians could not treat their patients. Hale, who co-founded the National Medical Association, the largest and oldest organization for African-American physicians, was the first African-American admitted to the American College of Surgeons. And that's a fact. I'm Big Sue on the Black Information Network.
16: I'm Mike Stevens on your home for Black News First, the Black Information Network. Reminiscent of the KKK in the South, the FBI is joining the investigation after a cross was spotted burning in broad daylight in Grand Park in downtown Chicago. Black witnesses say they were stunned.
17: This was something I've only heard about in school and seen in black and white videos. It just makes me sad and kind of angry at the same time.
16: The incident happened at the park where Barack Obama famously gave his acceptance speech after being elected the nation's first black president. Police have released images of a suspect who was spotted running from the scene. A $10,000 reward is being offered for information leading to an arrest. In South Florida, a black grandmother is heartbroken after a tragic incident.
18: It's always been my worst fear. Something would happen to my grandkids.
16: Lots of questions, not so many answers after 5-year-old Genova Parks was shot.
19: My grandbaby is 5 years old. She's only 5. It makes me angry because nothing like this should be able to happen, especially in your home.
16: The victim's grandmother says 5 people were inside the home at the time of the shooting, including the girl's 4-year-old brother, her mother, and 2 adult men. The child's mother has been arrested on an unrelated charge. Black neighbors are devastated.
20: This is a time for children to enjoy the summer. If you lose your child, you lose everything.
18: Never in a million years I would believe that she would pick up a gun.
16: Police are now trying to determine if the shooting was an accident or intentional. A construction boom is continuing in places like Cleveland, and minority-owned businesses are focusing on opportunities there. The city's $30 billion boom in construction is offering opportunities often out of reach for some black business owners. I'm Mike Stevens on the Black Information Network. Now your local news.
9: A black Concord teen is wanted for murder in a Cabarrus County quadruple shooting. Investigators say Kamari Porter has been at large since gunfire erupted on Farrington Drive the night of February 1st. 2 people were killed and 2 were injured. Concord police have already arrested 4 other suspects for the murder. The Charlotte City Council has a sizable list to choose from for interim mayor. The application period ended June 10th with a total of 114 names who hope to lead the way for Vi Lyles when she retires. The board must choose a candidate from the same political party as Lyles, which is Democrat. The city council will hold a meeting on Monday so that each candidate can speak to members for up to 2 minutes about why they deserve the interim role.
21: We need someone who is going to help us bring the entire council together, who is going to bring this temperature down and really remove some of the political tension that do exist.
9: The interim is expected to be selected within a couple of weeks.
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1: Sharp, smart, local. Insight.
16: Clyburn won the Democratic nomination for the seat. If reelected, it will be Clyburn's 18th two-year term.
1: Perspective that you can trust.
3: Mayor Sherelle Parker announcing a solution has been found, preventing hundreds of job cuts in the Philadelphia School District.
2: Whatever happens next.
35: Cases of measles continue to climb. This after it was declared eliminated. Now there are about 2,000 cases.
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12: BIN News this hour, I'm Doug Davis. Coming up, we have with us today on the show Dr. Ron Hale II, senior pastor and best-selling author of the book, The Kingdom Mindset. He calls it a leadership blueprint for Black men who want to renew how they think, lead, and live. Father's Day, you know, quickly approaching, Black men are facing some of the toughest pressures in the country, from family expectations to financial stress. Dr. Hale says he has a remedy that can help Black men lead their lives with purpose, faith, and discipline. Hey, I am honored to have with me today Dr. Ron Hale II. Second, pastor and best-selling author of the book, The Kingdom Mindset. Dr. Hale, welcome to the Black Information Network. Father's Day right around the corner. Many Black men are carrying a lot of weight today, as we said earlier. You know, family, finances, the struggle to define themselves, you know, in a country that seems to care less about their progress. Tell us why your new book feels like, this is written for this very moment.
36: You know, it actually is for this moment, because a lot of men are, they have misplaced identity, and I'm watching this generation really trying to find themselves, and they're stuck in the system. You know, there's something about when men accept Jesus Christ as their Lord and Savior, they shift kingdoms, but they don't shift systems at times. And we have a lot of people that still stuck in systems, subliminal messages that the world is telling them how to live, how to respond.

0: The event will take place July 21st at M&T Bank Stadium in Baltimore, home of the Ravens, marking the second straight year the venue hosts Media Day. This year's showcase will feature The Pivot, hosted by former NFL players Ryan Clark, Channing Crowder, and Fred Taylor, as they sit down with HBCU coaches and student athletes from across the conference. MEAC officials say the partnership is designed to elevate exposure for HBCU programs ahead of the 2026 season, continuing a growing connection between the NFL, media platforms, and Black college football. With the latest in HBCU news, I'm Morgan Wood on the Black Information Network, BINnews.com, your home for Black news first.
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0: The opinions, beliefs, and viewpoints expressed in this commentary are those of the author and do not necessarily represent those of BIN and its founding partners and employees. Now it's time to bring the funk with Roland S. Martin.
2: There's nothing like a great clapback, and that's exactly what Ohio Congresswoman Chantel Brown did when it came to Congressman Jim Comer of Kentucky. She was challenging an administration official over food stamps, health care, and other benefits. He made some comments, and she said, "I shall respond."
3: So Comer, the chairman of the Oversight Committee, has been talking crap about me on these extreme right-wing networks. So this should be interesting. Let's see what he's talking about.
4: This fraud is rampant. And you look at there are certain minority groups, immigrant minority groups, that have become professionals. And, you know, you have Representative Chantel Brown, you know, her sole purpose in life

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3: Former Essence Venture CEO Caroline Wanga has filed a defamation lawsuit against the company and its parent, claiming her reputation was damaged following backlash from the 2025 Essence Festival. According to WDSU News in New Orleans, the lawsuit says Wanga had no role in planning or running the festival, but was still blamed publicly after criticism over its direction and corporate partnerships. Her legal team argues company leadership failed to correct that narrative, even after repeated requests allowing the backlash to grow. Wanga now says the situation caused harm to her reputation and financial losses to her consulting business. And Big Tigga is breaking his silence, publicly denying abuse allegations made against him by his wife, Alicia Brown. The longtime radio host calls the claims false and also addressed rumors involving his co-host, Francesca Amaker, saying the two have never been anything more than colleagues. He apologized to Amaker for the impact of the situation and asked for privacy as his family deals with the fallout. As of now, no criminal charges have been filed. With the latest in entertainment at 17 and 47 minutes past each hour, I'm Bree Wood on the Black Information Network, your home for Black news first.
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9: For 24/7 News, the Black Information Network. Some Mississippi activists are asking the state to compensate a Black man who they say was illegally sentenced to 15 years behind bars on a drug charge instead of 5, which was the maximum amount of time he was supposed to get according to the law. Marcus Taylor was granted clemency by Governor Tate Reeves. Here's an activist speaking to WJTV about it.
10: Now, talking to Mr. Marcus Taylor, we know that he suffered.
9: Years after her daughter was killed during a New Orleans nightclub shooting, Sharon Politz, who's a Black woman, says her heart goes out to the families of the 5 Black men who were arrested this week for that shooting. Here's Sharon via Fox 8.
11: I don't have no animosity for them or anybody.
9: After choking out a man at a restaurant, a citizens group is calling for St. Tammany Parish Sheriff Randy Smith, who's Caucasian, to step down. The Louisiana sheriff faces a second-degree battery charge after the incident. And this week, a bail's bondsman, Gregory Siraj, was also arrested. Investigators say he not only pointed the victim out to the sheriff, but later drove the sheriff home in the sheriff's police cruiser, according to Fox 8. Critics question why the sheriff was not arrested on the spot, something that they say would not have happened if this was a Black suspect. A citizens group is calling for the sheriff to step down. Here's Fox 8.
12: For the good of St. Tammany Parish, your agency, your family, and your own well-being, I believe you should resign and seek the help you need.
9: Police arrested a Black 18-year-old after he told cops he tried to prank 2 men working on a Memphis home by using a fake gun to rob them. The men quickly turned the tables on Leotha Bush and ended up tying him up outside, which is where cops found him after responding to a 911 call. For more on these stories, plus international, national, state, and local news impacting the Black community, listen to the Black Information Network on the iHeartRadio app or log on to BINnews.com. 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I'm Timmy Eswick on your home for Black News First, the Black Information Network. Now here's your Washington Roundup.
13: President Trump has made many changes to immigration over his two terms, from ending catch and release at the border to limiting asylum claims. Congressman Chip Roy of Texas has filed legislation to make that permanent.
14: Without permanent reform, this is just a Band-Aid on a gunshot wound.
13: He hopes that his fellow Republicans can get it passed before the midterms. He also says that what the president has done is protecting migrants from cartel abuse. Now this, a federal judge is blocking a watchdog group's attempt to halt the Justice Department's anti-weaponization fund. The judge denied the request for a temporary restraining order filed by the Citizens for Responsibility and Ethics in Washington. The group argued that the fund was a jaw-dropping act of presidential corruption and brazenly illegal because Congress did not authorize it. And that's your Washington Roundup. I'm Mike Moore on your home for 24/7 News, the Black Information Network.
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13: The United States Senate has had a total of 12 black members, with the first being Hiram Rhodes Rebels, elected in 1870 during the Reconstruction era. Jim Crow and other disenfranchisement tactics led to a gap of nearly 90 years between the first and second U.S. black senators. In 1992, Carol Moseley Braun became the first black woman to serve in the U.S. Senate.
15: I don't know, maybe this is just my day to get to talk about race. Maybe I'm just lucky like that today.
13: Vice President Kamala Harris became the second black female to serve as a U.S. senator in 2017. Barack Obama was the fifth black senator and the first to be elected president of the United States.
16: Race is an issue that I believe this nation cannot afford to ignore right now.
13: While Georgia's Raphael Warnock is the latest black member of the U.S. Senate after his 2021 election. Black U.S. senators have made contributions to the country and paved the way for future generations of black leaders. And that's a fact. This is Mike Moore for the Black Information Network.
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9: If it feels like your paycheck isn't stretching as far as it used to, you're not alone, and many teachers say they're feeling that pressure every day. A new survey found more than 7 in 10 public school teachers work a second job, while 1 in 5 say they're struggling financially. Many teachers report taking on side hustles, tutoring, summer jobs, and extra duties at schools just to keep up with rising costs. And it's not just housing. Teachers say they're feeling the squeeze at the grocery store, at the gas pump, and even their own classrooms. In fact, many educators still spend hundreds and sometimes thousands of dollars of their own money each year on classroom supplies for students. The survey highlights a growing reality for many teachers. Even after decades in the profession, some say one paycheck simply isn't enough to cover the bills. With Money News at 24 and 54 minutes past each hour, I'm Mimi Brown on your home for Black News First, the Black Information Network.
17: Amber Payton with BIN News Now. Illinois Governor J.B. Pritzker is condemning a cross burning in downtown Chicago.
18: The fact that it even occurred at all speaks to what happens when the seeds of racism and fascism grow unchecked in our country.
17: Speaking at the Rainbow Push Coalition's annual conference, Pritzker said he has deployed resources to find whoever is responsible for Tuesday's incident in Grant Park. Minneapolis is restarting plans for a corner of George Floyd Square. The city council rejected a proposal to sell and develop the former Speedway gas station with Minnesota Agape Movement. The site became a gathering place after George Floyd's murder. And Black Los Angeles Mayor Karen Bass is showing strong support in Latino communities. New primary election data shows Bass won 35 Latino majority neighborhoods. That's up from 24 in the 2022 primary. Get BIN News Now on demand 24/7 on the iHeartRadio app.
19: I'm Vanessa Tyler on the Black Information Network, your home for Black News First. In days, the Obama Presidential Center will be open to the world. The center dedicated to the presidency, the legacy, and the continued mission of America's first African-American president. I discussed what the center will mean, especially now in America, with the chair of the Congressional Black Caucus, New York Congresswoman Yvette Clark.
20: Thank you for having me. It's great to be back with you, Vanessa. Well, listen, the Obama Center is going to be opening in time for Juneteenth. It's a celebration of a major milestone achieved by the American people in electing the very first African-American president and reelecting him. And I think it's a great tribute to his roots that go through Chicago, Illinois. Having that institution there, providing a global hub for inspiring and empowering and connecting people who want to make change in a time where this administration has done everything it can to try to demoralize Black communities across the country, is something to really look forward to and to celebrate, because indeed history will record not only through the books we read, but through the Presidential Center, all that President Obama was able to accomplish, in addition to the consistent inspiration that he has brought to the American dream and what it means for people across this nation to be inspired and to be empowered during a time of a lot of uncertainty, a lot of cruelty, and a lot of identity politics, if you will. This is looking forward to, you know, an active democratic culture where people are equipped and motivated to make change in their communities and where they live, where they work, where they play. I think the foundation is really tapped into the creativity of the American people. And we're really looking forward to this institution being inaugurated.
21: Congresswoman Yvette Clark, always a pleasure. Thank you so much for talking with me.
20: Well, thank you so much for having me once again. Thank you.
19: A programming note, the Black Information Network will bring you wall-to-wall coverage of the opening of the 19.3-acre Barack Obama Presidential Center, located in historic Jackson Park on Chicago's South Side. I will join a team of BIN reporter anchors on the ground in Chicago for this historic event. The Obama Foundation is a nonprofit collaborator of the Black Information Network. I'm Vanessa Tyler on the Black Information Network, your home for Black News First.
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23: This is Esther Dillard with another spotlight on Black excellence. Tyler Perry is one of the most successful figures in the entertainment industry. Born in New Orleans, Louisiana in 1969, Emmett Perry Jr. endured a difficult childhood marked by poverty and abuse. After changing his name and moving to Atlanta in 1992, Tyler Perry began writing and producing stage plays that became highly successful.
24: All you gotta do is take an R&B song, put Jesus in it, and it's a gospel song.
23: What? It was also during that time that he created his signature character, the iconic Mabel Medea Simmons.
25: Yea, though she walked in the valley with the shadow of Little Red Riding Hood and the Three Bears.
23: With an estimated net worth of over $1 billion, Tyler Perry is also a generous philanthropist, having donated millions to such causes as education, civil rights, and disaster relief, and another shining example of Black excellence. I'm Esther Dillard on the Black Information Network.
26: I'm Mike Stevens on your home for Black News First, the Black Information Network. Reminiscent of the KKK in the South, the FBI is joining the investigation after a cross was spotted burning in broad daylight in Grand Park in downtown Chicago. Black witnesses say they were stunned.
27: This was something I've only heard about in school and seen in black and white videos.
28: It just makes me sad and kind of angry at the same time.
26: The incident happened at the park where Barack Obama famously gave his acceptance speech after being elected the nation's first black president. Police have released images of a suspect who was spotted running from the scene. A $10,000 reward is being offered for information leading to an arrest. In South Florida, a black grandmother is heartbroken after a tragic incident.
0: It's always been my worst fear. Something would happen to my grandkids.
26: Lots of questions, not so many answers after 5-year-old Genova Parks was shot.
0: My grandbaby is 5 years old. She's only 5. It makes me angry because nothing like this should be able to happen, especially in your home.
26: The victim's grandmother says 5 people were inside the home at the time of the shooting, including the girl's 4-year-old brother, her mother, and 2 adult men. The child's mother has been arrested on an unrelated charge. Black neighbors are devastated.
1: This is a time for children to enjoy the summer. You lose your child, you lose everything.
0: Never in a million years I would believe that she would pick up a gun.
26: Police are now trying to determine if the shooting was an accident or intentional. A construction boom is continuing in places like Cleveland, and minority-owned businesses are focusing on opportunities there. The city's $30 billion boom in construction is offering opportunities often out of reach for some black business owners. I'm Mike Stevens on the Black Information Network. Now your local news.
9: A black Concord teen is wanted for murder in a Cabarrus County quadruple shooting. Investigators say Kamari Porter has been at large since gunfire erupted on Farrington Drive the night of February 1st. 2 people were killed and 2 were injured. Concord police have already arrested 4 other suspects for the murder. The Charlotte City Council has a sizable list to choose from for interim mayor. The application period ended June 10th with a total of 114 names who hope to lead the way for Vi Lyles when she retires. The board must choose a candidate from the same political party as Lyles, which is Democrat. The city council will hold a meeting on Monday so that each candidate can speak to members for up to 2 minutes about why they deserve the interim role.
2: We need someone who is going to help us bring the entire council together, who is going to bring this temperature down and really remove some of the political tension that do exist.
9: The interim is expected to be selected within a couple of weeks. Listen to the Black Information Network on the iHeartRadio app or log on to BINnews.com. 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
7: Over the years, host Aaron Menke and the team behind Lore, Unobscured, and Cabinet of Curiosities have scoured the globe to bring you tales from the past with a hint of darkness. From superstitions and folklore to the curious and the bizarre, they gave you a front row seat to stories that explore a whole new side of world history. But now it's time to bring that journey home. Because while America's history books are filled with people, places, and events that sit on lofty pedestals, there's a whole other side of American history that's been forgotten and pushed into the shadows. But unlike those surprise barn finds, the kind where someone discovers a rare classic car hidden in the back of their grandmother's garage, these shadowy tales might have been left to be forgotten for a reason. Tales of unlikely heroes who worked behind the scenes to make our country what it is today. World-changing tragedies that tested this nation's resolve and tenacity, and legends that are powerful examples of this country's unique spirit. Some of these tales are terrifying, while others are delightfully bizarre. All of them, though, are eye-opening, and we've dusted them off and brought them all together for a brand new show that we call American Shadows. 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And while we might be guiding you down some dark and lonely roads, you're bound to learn a thing or two along the way. After all, you can learn a lot about a place by looking at its shadows. Get ready for a tour of American history unlike any other. Get ready for American Shadows.
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11: BIN News this hour, I'm Doug Davis. Coming up, we have with us today on the show, Dr. Ron Hale II, senior pastor and best-selling author of the book, The Kingdom Mindset. He calls it a leadership blueprint for black men who want to renew how they think, lead, and live. Father's Day, you know, quickly approaching, black men are facing some of the toughest pressures in the country, from family expectations to financial stress. Dr. Hale says he has a remedy that can help black men lead their lives with purpose, faith, and discipline. Hey, I am honored to have with me today, Dr. Ron Hale II. Second, pastor and best-selling author of the book, The Kingdom Mindset. Dr. Hale, welcome to the Black Information Network. Father's Day right around the corner. Many black men are carrying a lot of weight today, as we said earlier. You know, family, finances, the struggle to define themselves, you know, in a country that seems to care less about their progress. Tell us why your new book feels like, this is written for this very moment.
12: You know, it actually is for this moment, because a lot of men are, they have misplaced identity, and I'm watching this generation really trying to find themselves, and they're stuck in a system. You know, there's something about when men accept Jesus Christ as their Lord and Savior, they shift kingdoms, but they don't shift systems at times. And we have a lot of people that still stuck in systems, subliminal messages that the world is telling them how to live, how to respond, what you should do, instead of really trying to discover why you're here. So this book was really inspired by the Holy Spirit to write to the black men, to men who really are trying to find the real reason of why they're living. You might be doing well in the marketplace, but there's an empty void. And without discovering that void, you are not going to contribute what you were called to contribute.
11: Dr. Hale, your book is transformative. What's one quote or a couple of aspects of your book that you can share with us right now that can really help black men focus and change their lives?
12: You know, it's as funny you said that, because my quote is focus. Focus is not what you look at. Focus is what you refuse to look away from. And when you begin to discover really what you're called to do, especially now,

0: 6 in Philadelphia, Howard Stanley Frankie Beverly was born. In 1970, he would form the group Raw Soul, which later was renamed Maze. Under the mentorship of Marvin Gaye, Frankie Beverly and Maze would go on to give us 9 gold albums. Beverly and Maze's live experience was more like a party than a concert. Dressed in his signature all white, crowds would stand at their feet and sing to the top of their lungs.
1: Ooh, and pray. I like sunshine and rain.
0: Sadly, on September 10th, 2024, Frankie Beverly left us with hits for lifetimes to come.

0: is that Prince had a major crush on her, and she was already seeing someone, so she felt it was best if she declined the record.
1: Wow.
0: I'm Bill Black with another Bet You Didn't Know music fact on the Black Information Network.
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5: I'm Mike Stevens on your home for Black News First, the Black Information Network. June is National Home Ownership Month, so we're spotlighting Black real estate professionals. In Hampton Roads, Virginia, the BIN's Amber Payton spoke with African-American Terrence Witherspoon from Onyx Realty Professionals, which is helping Black families gain wealth through home ownership.
6: Yeah, so when you talk about the Black home ownership gap nationally, we're looking at about a 30% gap compared to white households.
5: Home ownership remains one of the most powerful tools for building generational wealth, but many Black buyers continue to face barriers at every stage of the process, from mortgage denials to appraisal bias.
6: Homes in predominantly Black neighborhoods have been appraised lower than similar ones in the area. And when that happens, you want to make sure that you have a professional that's going to advocate for you, that's going to challenge those appraisals when needed.
5: And for those who feel like home ownership is out of reach, Witherspoon says there are down payment assistance programs. Wherever you live, he encourages listeners to contact a local real estate professional. The Rainbow Push Convention on Chicago's South Side has been going on this week. Correspondent Perry Williams reports.
7: It's the first time the annual event is being held since the passing of Reverend Jesse Jackson Sr. His son Yusef is now at the reins as president of PUSH.
8: My father taught us to go forward by hope, not to be paralyzed and going backwards by fear, and so we keep the work going.
7: Things kicked off with a focus on the youth, featuring panel discussions, entertainment, and a basketball tournament. I'm Perry Williams.
5: Well, a Black former Detroit police officer has been sentenced after admitting to stealing intimate images from a woman's phone. Deron Crawford will serve 2 years of probation with the final 6 months in jail. I'm Mike Stevens on the Black Information Network. Now your local news.
9: A Black Concord teen is wanted for murder in a Cabarrus County quadruple shooting. Investigators say Kamari Porter has been at large since gunfire erupted on Farrington Drive the night of February 1st. Two people were killed and two were injured. Concord police have already arrested four other suspects for the murder. The Charlotte City Council has a sizable list to choose from for interim mayor. The application period ended June 10th with a total of 114 names who hope to lead the way for Vi Lyles when she retires. The board must choose a candidate from the same political party as Lyles, which is Democrat. The city council will hold a meeting on Monday so that each candidate can speak to members for up to 2 minutes about why they deserve the interim role.
10: We need someone who is going to help us bring the entire council together, who is going to bring this temperature down and really remove some of the political tension that do exist.
9: The interim is expected to be selected within a couple of weeks. Listen to the Black Information Network on the iHeartRadio app or log on to BINnews.com. I'm Alexandria Ikemoni on your home for Black News First, Charlotte's BIN 98.7.
11: Most people know about Restaurant Week, but not everyone knows there's a Black Restaurant Week born in Houston, Texas in 2016 and is now spreading to cities across the country. It's more than just menus. It's a movement.
12: And so we really want to create something that was more all-inclusive to the creative things we were seeing happening in the food scene.
11: That's one of the three founders, Fallon Farrell.
12: As we've grown through the years, we've literally watched businesses start off as like a pop-up food tent and now having like two or three locations.
11: From soul food kitchens to hidden gem caterers, Black Restaurant Week shines a light where it's long been missing. It's helped generate tens of millions of dollars for Black-owned businesses, keeping legacies alive and creating new ones. And it's part of Black history still being written every time a diner takes that first bite. I'm Esther Dillard for the Black Information Network.
13: The International African American Museum, Charleston, South Carolina. Built near where so many Africans first arrived and changed, the International African American Museum in my hometown state of Charleston.

fourth album, he was accepting submissions of songs. Enter Brother Number Two. Brother Number Two submits a song for Brother Number One's album, but Brother Number One says, uh-uh, that's trash.

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3: In Texas, 19-year-old Carmelo Anthony is now appealing his murder conviction in the deadly stabbing of a white teenage athlete at a high school track meet last year. The appeal comes one day after Anthony, who is black, was found guilty of murder and sentenced to 35 years in prison. A criminal defense attorney not involved in the case spoke to NBC 5 News about the grounds of an appeal.
5: Perhaps the judge didn't allow some type of evidence in. For the defense, sometimes it's when they object to evidence from the state and that comes in.
3: No one on the jury was black. This case has garnered national attention with racial implications.
4: 63 years ago in Danville, Virginia, peaceful civil rights protesters were met with violence and arrests by police. It happened on June 10, 1963, and was deemed Bloody Monday. Local community leaders recently gathered in remembrance of those events involving fire hoses and billy clubs. Approximately 60 demonstrators were arrested and nearly 50 injured during the protest against segregation and racial injustice. The anniversary serves as a reminder of the sacrifices made by those who fought for equal treatment under the law. In predominantly black Chicago, Illinois, cleanup is now underway after severe thunderstorms passed through that area.
6: Strong winds shattered windows at two downtown Chicago high-rises and toppled huge trees on the city's southwest side. These two residents reacted.
7: This is just a horrible scene, but thank God nobody's hurt.
8: Overall, so grateful that no one got crushed.
6: The roof of a condo in southwest suburban Stickney was ripped off by intense gusts, leaving at least 30 people homeless. The extreme weather also left more than 230,000 ComEd customers in the dark. I'm Perry Williams.
3: And finally, the Southern Baptist Convention is advancing a constitutional amendment that strengthens its ban on women serving as pastors, elders, and overseers. The Truth and Unity Amendment was recently approved at the denomination's annual meeting in Orlando, Florida. I'm Nicole Deal, along with Mike Moore, on your home for Black News First, the Black Information Network. Your Washington Roundup is next.
9: The White House is working with Congress on a plan to set one federal rule for artificial intelligence, which could limit how states make their own AI laws. According to The Hill, Senator Marsha Blackburn is helping lead talks on a deal that would include protections for kids, creators, and communities. This comes after earlier federal efforts stalled and a new bipartisan AI draft was just introduced in the House. This impacts the black community because studies show AI can carry bias in things like hiring, lending, and even content moderation. A 2025 Stanford study found facial recognition systems can misidentify black people up to 10 times more compared to white users. Meanwhile, black creators and small businesses are using AI for more content and marketing. But if rules aren't fair and consistent, it could widen the gap on who benefits. That's your Washington Roundup. I'm Morgan Wood on the Black Information Network.
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10: On August 7th, 1948, Alice Coachman made history as the first black woman to win an Olympic gold medal. Her victory in the high jump at the London Olympic Summer Games cemented her legacy as a trailblazer in sports and beyond. Coachman was born in Albany, Georgia in 1923 and grew up in the segregated South where opportunities for black athletes, particularly women, were scarce. Despite these challenges, her determination was undeniable. She trained barefoot on dirt roads with homemade equipment, proving that passion can overcome the biggest obstacles. At the 1948 Olympics, Coachman's high jump cleared the bar at 5 feet 6 and 1/8 inches, and she became the first black woman to win a gold medal. Beyond the track, Coachman became a role model and advocate for young athletes, encouraging them to pursue their dreams regardless of any barriers along the way. As we celebrate all of our country's gold medal winners, let's also take a moment to remember Alice Coachman, the first black woman to win an Olympic gold medal. This is Bree Wood for the Black Information Network.
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3: If you want to leave a financial legacy with your children, you should consider opening a custodial brokerage account. A custodial account lets you start investing on your children's behalf long before they are old enough to do it themselves. A custodial account allows a parent or guardian to manage investments for a minor until they reach the age of majority, usually 18 to 21, depending on the state where you live. Once the child becomes an adult, the account transfers into their name. Parents can open these accounts at major institutions like Charles Schwab, which offers no minimum balance. Contributions are considered irrevocable gifts, which means the money legally belongs to the child. But the real wealth building comes from compounding returns on your investment. For example, if you invest $50 a month starting at birth and it grows at a modest 7% annually, your child could have roughly $21,000 by age 18. Increase that to $100 a month and the balance could exceed $42,000. Money news at 24 and 54 minutes past each hour. I'm Nicole Deal on your home for Black News First, the Black Information Network.
11: Amber Payton with BIN News Now. Illinois Governor J.B. Pritzker is condemning a cross-burning in downtown Chicago.
12: The fact that it even occurred...
13: Academic trajectories can be improved over time. The annual Black Men's Health Summit in Wisconsin, organized by Aaron Perry, focuses on Black men's health, particularly mental health, aiming to address disparities and encourage conversations. The event will be held June 13th at the Milwaukee Improv with a bus provided for attendees from the Urban League of Greater Madison. This year's summit will feature comedian George Wallace and speakers discussing mental health, emphasizing the importance of supporting one another and reducing barriers to access. The Michael Jackson biopic Michael has surpassed $900 million at the global box office, making it Lionsgate's highest grossing release to date. Key markets include the UK, France, Germany, with strong performances in Australia, Italy, and Spain. With a reported budget exceeding $200 million, industry analysts are monitoring whether Michael can reach the $1 billion global benchmark in the near future. I'm Kevin Brown on your home for Black News First, the Black Information Network.
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14: Sharp. 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
15: In 2019, marine scientists discovered the remains of the Clotilda at the bottom of Alabama's Mobile River. The Clotilda is believed to be the last known intact U.S. slave ship. In 1860, the Clotilda smuggled 110 Africans to Alabama, decades after the importation of slaves was outlawed in the United States. To hide the crime, the ship's captain, William Foster, burned and sunk the ship. Surviving ancestors of that final harrowing journey went on to establish Africatown, which still exists today. In her best-selling book, Barracoon, released in 2018, Zora Neale Hurston tells the story of Cudjoe Lewis, the last enslaved African on the Clotilda. The book details Lewis's experiences aboard the slave ship and his role in founding Africatown. Lewis died in 1935 at the age of 94. Africatown and the Clotilda are an intricate part of the national conversation about reparations, highlighting the lasting legacy of this dark chapter in American history. I'm Andrea Coleman on the Black Information Network.
16: I'm Mike Stevens on your home for Black News First, the Black Information Network. Reminiscent of the KKK in the South, the FBI is joining the investigation after a cross was spotted burning in broad daylight in Grand Park in downtown Chicago. Black witnesses say they were stunned.
17: This was something I've only heard about in school and seen in black and white videos.
18: And it just makes me sad and kind of angry at the same time.
16: The incident happened at the park where Barack Obama famously gave his acceptance speech after being elected the nation's first black president. Police have released images of a suspect who was spotted running from the scene. A $10,000 reward is being offered for information leading to an arrest. In South Florida, a black grandmother is heartbroken after a tragic incident.
19: It's always been my worst fear. Something will happen to my grandkids.
16: Lots of questions, not so many answers after five-year-old Genova Parks was shot.
20: My grandbaby is 5 years old. She's only five.
19: It makes me angry because nothing like this should be able to happen, especially in your home.
16: The victim's grandmother says five people were inside the home at the time of the shooting, including the girl's four-year-old brother, her mother, and two adult men. The child's mother has been arrested on an unrelated charge. Black neighbors are devastated.
0: this is a time for children to enjoy the summer. You lose your child, you lose everything.
19: Never in a million years I would believe that she would pick up a gun.
16: Police are now trying to determine if the shooting was an accident or intentional. A construction boom is continuing in places like Cleveland, and minority-owned businesses are focusing on opportunities there. The city's $30 billion boom in construction is offering opportunities often out of reach for some Black business owners. I'm Mike Stevens on the Black Information Network. Now your local news.
21: A Black Concord teen is wanted for murder in a Cabarrus County quadruple shooting. Investigators say Kamari Porter has been at large since gunfire erupted on Farrington Drive the night of February 1st. Two people were killed and two were injured. Concord police have already arrested four other suspects for the murder. The Charlotte City Council has a sizable list to choose from for

0: interim mayor. The application period ended June 10th with a total of 114 names who hope to lead the way for Vi Lyles when she retires. The board must choose a candidate from the same political party as Lyles, which is Democrat. The city council will hold a meeting on Monday so that each candidate can speak to members for up to 2 minutes about why they deserve the interim role.
1: We need someone who is going to help us bring the entire council together, who is going to bring this temperature down and really remove some of the political tension that do exist.
0: The interim is expected to be selected within a couple of weeks. 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I'm Alexandria Ikemoni on your home for Black News First, Charlotte's BIN 98.7.
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6: Born in Mississippi in 1931, James Earl Jones would become a powerful symbol of resilience and excellence. From the Great White Hope to voicing Darth Vader.
7: No, I am your father.
6: Jones' resonant voice and commanding presence helped him become one of the most distinguished actors of his generation. Crediting poetry and acting for helping him overcome a childhood stutter, his Broadway debut would come in 1957. Winning his first Tony Award in 1968, he would go on to join a select group of entertainers by also winning a Grammy, Emmy, and Oscar, or EGOT. His impact so powerful, the Court Theater on Broadway was renamed after him in 2022. Breaking barriers in Hollywood and theater at a time when opportunities for Black actors were limited.
8: 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You best make sure that they are doing right by you.
6: James Earl Jones' success and legacy are a source of inspiration and pride for the Black community. Rest in power, James Earl Jones.
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10: After choking out a man at a restaurant, a citizens group is calling for St. Tammany Parish Sheriff Randy Smith, who's Caucasian, to step down.
11: 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Priscilla Stevens Cruz, a Black civil rights activist who played a key role in the civil rights movement in Florida, is in need of community support.
4: If it's important to the Black community,
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13: BIN News this hour. I'm Doug Davis. Coming up, we have with us today on the show Dr. Ron Hale II, senior pastor and best-selling author of the book The Kingdom Mindset. He calls it a leadership blueprint for Black men who want to renew how they think, lead, and live. Father's Day, you know, quickly approaching, Black men are facing some of the toughest pressures in the country, from family expectations to financial stress. Dr. Hale says he has a remedy that can help Black men lead their lives with purpose, faith, and discipline. Hey, I am honored to have with me today Dr. Ron Hale II, pastor and best-selling author of the book The Kingdom Mindset. Dr. Hale, welcome to the Black Information Network. Father's Day right around the corner. Many Black men are carrying a lot of weight today, as we said earlier. You know, family, finances, the struggle to define themselves, you know, in a country that seems to care less about their progress. Tell us why your new book feels like, this is written for this very moment.
14: You know, it actually is for this moment, because a lot of men they have misplaced identity, and I'm watching this generation really trying to find themselves, and they're stuck in a system. You know, there's something about when men accept Jesus Christ as their Lord and Savior. They shift kingdoms, but they don't shift systems at times. And we have a lot of people that still stuck in systems, subliminal messages that the world is telling them how to live, how to respond, what you should do, instead of really trying to discover why you're here. So this book was really inspired by the Holy Spirit to write to the Black men, to men who really are trying to find the real reason of why they're living. You might be doing well in the marketplace, but there's an empty void. And without discovering that void, you're not going to contribute what you were called to contribute.
13: Dr. Hale, your book is transformative. What's one quote or a couple of aspects of your book that you can share with us right now that can really help Black men focus and change their lives?
14: You know, it's as funny you said that, because my quote is focus. Focus is not what you look at. Focus is what you refuse to look away from. And when you begin to discover really what you're called to do, especially now, because everything is this chaotic in the world. But I've learned something about God. God will shake things for real things to evolve and go forward. I believe that when men start saying, Lord, I need to know who I am. And some may be caused by associations that they may be around that's may be hindering to discover it. And so what I believe is that when you begin to start hearing correctly and spending time to hear the voice of God, then you will begin to start

0: the Black Information Network. George Washington Carver, an agricultural scientist, inventor, and educator at Tuskegee University, sought to revitalize southern soil that had been stripped by cotton, a nitrogen-depleting crop. He developed a crop rotation method that alternated the cotton with legumes like peanuts that fixed nitrogen and other edible crops such as corn. This method increased the soil's productive capacity and also gave southern farmers another crop to produce and sell besides cotton, thus diversifying the market. In addition to crop rotation, Dr. Carver promoted the practice of using compost to reintroduce nutrients and add organic matter to the soil. He showed that using compost for soil revitalization increased its productivity by 100-fold compared with previous common methods. Using compost to build soil is a critical practice in organic farming and gardening today. And that's a fact. I'm Big Sue on the Black Information Network.
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3: I'm Amber Payton with BIN News Now. The gunman who shot 12 people in Midland, Texas, killing one, is dead.
4: We can confirm that the active shooter situation is resolved and that the shooter is now deceased.
3: Mayor Lori Blong has not identified the shooter or said what led to the attack. It happened around 8 a.m. near car repair shops and industrial warehouses before SWAT teams found the gunman dead hours later. Black Chicago Mayor Brandon Johnson is moving to keep video gambling terminals out of Chicago. The Sun-Times reports he wants a city council committee to consider an ordinance Monday reversing the city's newly lifted ban. And President Trump says the federal government could take control of Washington, D.C. if Janice Lewis George wins Tuesday's Democratic mayoral primary. Lewis George, who is black, says D.C. voters will decide the race and called Trump's comments a threat to democracy. Get BIN News Now on demand 24/7 on the iHeartRadio app.
5: I'm Vanessa Tyler on the Black Information Network, your home for black news first. Two persons of interest are on police radar for that massacre of Patricia Shepherd, the Louisiana black woman who was getting a ride home from the job with a co-worker more than a week ago. The driver stopped at a New Orleans Chevron gas station. Surveillance video caught two young black men jumping out of a white car, firing with AR-style machine guns, unloading about 70 to 80 rounds, shooting her dead. The victim's sister tells Fox 8 she can't believe all of a sudden her hard-working sister is gone.
6: Real, it don't feel real. I just don't understand. I just feel like those guys had to be possessed with something. I feel like it's demonic. I don't know. I just don't understand it.
5: The 50-year-old victim didn't have a car and relied on co-workers. Police think the shooters were after a person also getting a ride but had already got out of the vehicle. Police say it was not random.
7: This is not just a random act of violence. This is an absolute target going after what they thought a specific person in the vehicle.
5: Black teen Carmelo Anthony is now officially in the custody of the Texas State Prison System. His latest mugshot shows him in beige prison gear and his locks gone, all his hair shaved off, as he prepares for spending all of his young adulthood behind bars for murdering fellow teen athlete, white 17-year-old Austin Metcalf, at a track meet in Frisco, Texas last year. Carmelo's parents are speaking out about the process that put their son behind bars for 35 years, the jury with no blacks, and how the case made him the aggressor when he was pushed first. No self-defense for him, as the prosecution convinced the jury a push does not equate to a stab in the heart. His lawyers vow to appeal. It's a man's world when delivering the word of God. One of the largest Protestant denominations moving to toughen restrictions on churches with female pastors. Southern Baptist leaders voted on a constitutional change at the annual meeting in Orlando, Florida. The push follows years of fights and recent removals of churches with women in pastoral roles. The Southern Baptist Convention already limits pastor roles to men, but the amendment would give the rule more force. Denomination rules require constitutional amendments to pass twice, so a second vote next year could push out all churches with women pastors. Cases of measles continue to climb. This after it was declared eliminated. Now there are about 2,000 cases. Blame vaccine hesitancy. And another disease emerging from the past? The plague. A woman in Santa Fe died of the plague. It is the first human case in New Mexico so far this year. The plague is a bacterial infection carried by rodents. I'm Vanessa Tyler on the Black Information Network, your home for Black News First.
8: Welcome to the journey around America, where we visit iconic locations connected to Black history. 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The Apollo Theater opened its doors in 1914 as a burlesque theater, but soon became the premier showplace for live musical entertainment. The theater became famous for Amateur Night, a weekly talent show that launched the careers of stars like Lauryn Hill and the Jackson 5.
9: Osiris,
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13: I'm Mike Stevens on your home for Black News First, the Black Information Network. June is National Home Ownership Month, so we're spotlighting Black real estate professionals. In Hampton Roads, Virginia, the BIN's Amber Payton spoke with African-American Terrence Witherspoon from Onyx Realty Professionals, which is helping Black families gain wealth through home ownership.
14: Yeah, so when you talk about the Black home ownership gap nationally, we're looking at about a 30% gap compared to white households.
13: Home ownership remains one of the most powerful tools for building generational wealth, but many Black buyers continue to face barriers at every stage of the process, from mortgage denials to appraisal bias.
14: Homes in predominantly Black neighborhoods have been appraised lower than similar ones in the area. And when that happens, you want to make sure that you have a professional that's going to advocate for you, that's going to challenge those appraisals when needed.
13: And for those who feel like home ownership is out of reach, Witherspoon says there are down payment assistance programs. Wherever you live, he encourages listeners to contact a local real estate professional. The Rainbow Push Convention on Chicago's South Side has been going on this week. Correspondent Perry Williams reports.
15: It's the first time the annual event is being held since the passing of Reverend Jesse Jackson Sr. His son, Yusef, is now at the reins as president of Push.
16: My father taught us to go forward by hope, not to be paralyzed and going backwards by fear, and so we keep the work going.
15: Things kicked off with a focus on the youth, featuring panel discussions, entertainment, and a basketball tournament. I'm Perry Williams.
13: Well, a Black former Detroit police officer has been sentenced after admitting to stealing intimate images from a woman's phone. Deron Crawford will serve 2 years of probation with the final 6 months in jail. I'm Mike Stevens on the Black Information Network. Now your local news.
17: A Black Concord teen is wanted for murder in a Cabarrus County quadruple shooting. Investigators say Kamari Porter has been at large since gunfire erupted on Farrington Drive the night of February 1st. Two people were killed and two were injured. Concord police have already arrested four other suspects for the murder. The Charlotte City Council has a sizable list to choose from for interim mayor. The application period ended June 10th with a total of 114 names who hope to lead the way for Vi Lyles when she retires. The board must choose a candidate from the same political party as Lyles, which is Democrat. The city council will hold a meeting on Monday so that each candidate can speak to members for up to 2 minutes about why they deserve the interim role.
18: We need someone who is going to help us bring the entire council together, who is going to bring this temperature down and really remove some of the political tension that do exist.
17: The interim is expected to be selected within a couple of weeks. 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
11: 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I'm Layla Ali, and my history lives here.
19: I'm Bill Black with another Bet You Didn't Know music fact. How many times have you seen the Temptations movie and said this line?
20: They coming to see me.
21: They coming to see the Temptations.
20: Ain't nobody coming to see you, Otis.
19: Maybe there was one somebody. You ever heard Patti LaBelle talk about the time she was engaged to

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3: The Trump administration is expanding its denaturalization campaign with the launch of the largest effort on record.

0: I'm Mike Stevens on your home for Black News First, the Black Information Network. Reminiscent of the KKK in the South, the FBI is joining the investigation after a cross was spotted burning in broad daylight in Grand Park in downtown Chicago. Black witnesses say they were stunned.
1: This was something I've only heard about in school and seen in black and white videos. And it just makes me sad and kind of angry at the same time.
0: The incident happened at the park where Barack Obama famously gave his acceptance speech after being elected the nation's first black president. Police have released images of a suspect who was spotted running from the scene. A $10,000 reward is being offered for information leading to an arrest. In South Florida, a black grandmother is heartbroken after a tragic incident.
2: It's always been my worst fear. Something would happen to my grandkids.
0: Lots of questions, not so many answers after five-year-old Genova Parks was shot.
3: My grandbaby is 5 years old. She's only five.
2: It makes me angry because nothing like this should be able to happen, especially in your home.
0: The victim's grandmother says five people were inside the home at the time of the shooting, including the girl's four-year-old brother, her mother, and two adult men. The child's mother has been arrested on an unrelated charge. Black neighbors are devastated.
4: This is a time for children to enjoy the summer. You lose your child, you lose everything.
2: Never in a million years I will believe that she will pick up a gun.
0: Police are now trying to determine if the shooting was an accident or intentional. A construction boom is continuing in places like Cleveland, and minority-owned businesses are focusing on opportunities there. The city's $30 billion boom in construction is offering opportunities often out of reach for some black business owners. I'm Mike Stevens on the Black Information Network. Now your local news.
5: A black Concord teen is wanted for murder in a Cabarrus County quadruple shooting. Investigators say Kamari Porter has been at large since gunfire erupted on Farrington Drive the night of February 1st. Two people were killed and two were injured. Concord police have already arrested four other suspects for the murder. The Charlotte City Council has a sizable list to choose from for interim mayor. The application period ended June 10th with a total of 114 names who hope to lead the way for Vi Lyles when she retires. The board must choose a candidate from the same political party as Lyles, which is Democrat. The city council will hold a meeting on Monday so that each candidate can speak to members for up to 2 minutes about why they deserve the interim role.
6: We need someone who is going to help us bring the entire council together, who is going to bring this temperature down and really remove some of the political tension that do exist.
5: The interim is expected to be selected within a couple of weeks. 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
8: Over the years, host Aaron Menke and the team behind Lore, Unobscured, and Cabinet of Curiosities have scoured the globe to bring you tales from the past with a hint of darkness. From superstitions and folklore to the curious and the bizarre, they gave you a front row seat to stories that explore a whole new side of world history. But now it's time to bring that journey home. Because while America's history books are filled with people, places, and events that sit on lofty pedestals, there's a whole other side of American history that's been forgotten and pushed into the shadows. But unlike those surprise barn finds, the kind where someone discovers a rare classic car hidden in the back of their grandmother's garage, these shadowy tales might have been left to be forgotten for a reason. Tales of unlikely heroes who worked behind the scenes to make our country what it is today. World-changing tragedies that tested this nation's resolve and tenacity, and legends that are powerful examples of this country's unique spirit. Some of these tales are terrifying, while others are delightfully bizarre. All of them, though, are eye-opening, and we've dusted them off and brought them all together for a brand new show that we call American Shadows. Each episode is handcrafted by the Grim and Mild team and narrated by me, Lauren Vogelbaum. And while we might be guiding you down some dark and lonely roads, you're bound to learn a thing or two along the way. After all, you can learn a lot about a place by looking at its shadows. Get ready for a tour of American history unlike any other. Get ready for American Shadows.
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14: BIN News this hour. I'm Doug Davis. Coming up, we have with us today on the show Dr. Ron Hale II, senior pastor and best-selling author of the book, The Kingdom Mindset. He calls it a leadership blueprint for black men who want to renew how they think, lead, and live. Father's Day, you know, quickly approaching, black men are facing some of the toughest pressures in the country, from family expectations to financial stress. Dr. Hale says he has a remedy that can help black men lead their lives with purpose, faith, and discipline. Hey, I am honored to have with me today Dr. Ron Hale II. Second, pastor and best-selling author of the book, The Kingdom Mindset. Dr. Hale, welcome to the Black Information Network. Father's Day right around the corner. Many black men are carrying a lot of weight today, as we said earlier. You know, family, finances, the struggle to define themselves, you know, in a country that seems to care less about their progress. Tell us why your new book feels like, this is written for this very moment.
15: You know, it actually is for this moment, because a lot of men they have misplaced identity, and I'm watching this generation really trying to find themselves, and they're stuck in the system. You know, there's something about when men accept Jesus Christ as their Lord and Savior, they shift kingdoms, but they don't shift systems at times. And we have a lot of people that still stuck in systems, subliminal messages that the world is telling them how to live, how to respond, what you should do, instead of really trying to discover why you're here. So this book was really inspired by the Holy Spirit to write to the black men, to men who really are trying to find the real reason of why they're living. You might be doing well in the marketplace, but there's an empty void. And without discovering that void, you are not going to contribute what you were called to contribute.
14: Dr. Hale, your book is transformative. What's one quote or a couple of aspects of your book that you can share with us right now that can really help black men focus and change their lives?
15: You know, it's as funny you said that, because my quote is focus. Focus is not what you look at. Focus is what you refuse to look away from. And when you begin to discover really what you're called to do, especially now, because everything is this chaotic in the world, but I've learned something about God. God will shake things for real things to evolve and go forward. I believe that when men start saying, Lord, I need to know who I am. And some may be caused by associations that they may be around that's may be hindering to discover it. And so what I believe is that when you begin to start hearing correctly and spending time to hear the voice of God, then you will begin to start moving in the pattern that God wants you to move in. And that is moving towards your true identity and your purpose.
14: Powerful, brother. We are speaking with Dr. Ron Hale II, senior pastor and bestselling author. His new book, The Kingdom Mindset, is flying off the shelves. And thanks, pastor, for agreeing to return to the BIN this Sunday as we continue this important conversation ahead of Father's Day. That's this Sunday on The Black Perspective. It airs at 9 a.m. and 9 p.m. Eastern. 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I'm Doug Davis for the Black Information Network.
16: Here's what's trending this hour. President Trump is calling Iranian leaders very dishonorable. In a post on Truth Social, Trump says terms that were leaked related to a deal with Iran are fake news and have nothing to do with what's been agreed to. Elon Musk is now the world's first trillionaire. It comes after his company, SpaceX, went public on Friday. And millions across the Northeast and Mid-Atlantic are said to be slammed by severe storms today. Damaging wind gusts and hail are expected to be the main threats. I'm Amber Payton, and that's what's trending.
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So when brother number one was putting together his fourth album, he was accepting submissions of songs. Enter brother number two. Brother number two submits a song for brother number one's album, but brother number one says, uh-uh, that's trash.

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2: Rapper Pooh Shiesty's federal kidnapping and armed robbery trial has been pushed back to next year. The trial was scheduled to begin in July, but is now set for February 2027 in Dallas. Federal prosecutors allege the Memphis rapper, whose legal name is Lontrell Williams Jr., orchestrated an armed takeover of a recording studio during what was supposed to be a contract meeting involving fellow rapper Gucci Mane. Authorities say several co-defendants carried out the robbery and later showed off stolen items on social media. Williams, his father, Big Rapper 30, and others are facing federal charges. Elsewhere in entertainment news, rapper Rick Ross is addressing the online chatter after videos surfaced showing him on a commercial flight. In an Instagram video, Ross says the decision had nothing to do with money, but instead comes as his private jet undergoes an upgrade. He says the aircraft is currently being fitted with Starlink internet service, which has taken it temporarily out of commission. The rapper responded after social media users began joking that he was downgrading his lifestyle. With the latest in entertainment, I'm Morgan Wood on the Black Information Network.
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2: In Texas, 19-year-old Carmelo Anthony is now appealing his murder conviction in the deadly stabbing of a white teenage athlete at a high school track meet last year. The appeal comes one day after Anthony, who is black, was found guilty of murder and sentenced to 35 years in prison. A criminal defense attorney not involved in the case spoke to NBC 5 News about the grounds of an appeal.
9: Perhaps the judge didn't allow some type of evidence in for the defense. Sometimes it's when they object to evidence from the state and that comes in.
2: No one on the jury was black. This case has garnered national attention with racial implications.
8: 63 years ago in Danville, Virginia, peaceful civil rights protesters were met with violence and arrests by police. It happened on June 10, 1963, and was deemed Bloody Monday. Local community leaders recently gathered in remembrance of those events involving fire hoses and billy clubs. Approximately 60 demonstrators were arrested and nearly 50 injured during the protest against segregation and racial injustice. The anniversary serves as a reminder of the sacrifices made by those who fought for equal treatment under the law. In predominantly black Chicago, Illinois, cleanup is now underway after severe thunderstorms passed through that area.
10: Strong winds shattered windows at two downtown Chicago high-rises and toppled huge trees on the city's southwest side. These two residents reacted.
11: This is just a horrible scene, but thank God nobody's hurt.
12: Overall, so grateful that no one got crushed.
10: The roof of a condo in southwest suburban Stickney was ripped off by intense gusts, leaving at least 30 people homeless. The extreme weather also left more than 230,000 ComEd customers in the dark. I'm Perry Williams.
2: And finally, the Southern Baptist Convention is advancing a constitutional amendment that strengthens its ban on women serving as pastors, elders, and overseers. The Truth and Unity Amendment was recently approved at the denomination's annual meeting in Orlando, Florida.
13: I'm Nicole Deal, along with Mike Moore, on your home for Black News First, the Black Information Network. Your Washington Roundup is next.
2: The White House is working with Congress on a plan to set one federal rule for artificial intelligence, which could limit how states make their own AI laws. According to The Hill, Senator Marsha Blackburn is helping lead talks on a deal that would include protections for kids, creators, and communities. This comes after earlier federal efforts stalled and a new bipartisan AI draft was just introduced in the House. This impacts the Black community because studies show AI can carry bias in things like hiring, lending, and even content moderation. A 2025 Stanford study found facial recognition systems can misidentify Black people up to 10 times more compared to white users. Meanwhile, Black creators and small businesses are using AI for more content and marketing. But if rules aren't fair and consistent, it could widen the gap on who benefits. That's your Washington Roundup. I'm Morgan Wood on the Black Information Network.
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16: On August 7th, 1948, Alice Coachman made history as the first Black woman to win an Olympic gold medal. Her victory in the high jump at the London Olympic Summer Games cemented her legacy as a trailblazer in sports and beyond. Coachman was born in Albany, Georgia in 1923 and grew up in the segregated South where opportunities for Black athletes, particularly women, were scarce. Despite these challenges, her determination was undeniable. She trained barefoot on dirt roads with homemade equipment, proving that passion can overcome the biggest obstacles. At the 1948 Olympics, Coachman's high jump cleared the bar at 5'6" 1/8", and she became the first Black woman to win a gold medal. Beyond the track, Coachman became a role model and advocate for young athletes, encouraging them to pursue their dreams regardless of any barriers along the way. As we celebrate all of our country's gold medal winners, let's also take a moment to remember Alice Coachman, the first Black woman to win an Olympic gold medal. This is Bree Wood for the Black Information Network.
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13: If you want to leave a financial legacy with your children, you should consider opening a custodial brokerage account. A custodial account lets you start investing on your children's behalf long before they are old enough to do it themselves. A custodial account allows a parent or guardian to manage investments for a minor until they reach the age of majority, usually 18 to 21, depending on the state where you live. Once the child becomes an adult, the account transfers into their name. Parents can open these accounts at major institutions like Charles Schwab, which offers no minimum balance. Contributions are considered irrevocable gifts, which means the money legally belongs to the child. But the real wealth building comes from compounding returns on your investment. For example, if you invest $50 a month starting at birth and it grows at a modest 7% annually, your child could have roughly $21,000 by age 18. Increase that to $100 a month and the balance could exceed $42,000. Money News at 24 and 54 minutes past each hour. I'm Nicole Deal on your home for Black News First, the Black Information Network.
17: I'm Amber Payton with BIN News Now. Illinois Governor J.B. Pritzker is condemning a cross burning in downtown Chicago.
18: The fact that it even occurred at all speaks to what happens when the seeds of racism and fascism grow unchecked in our country.
17: Speaking at the Rainbow Push Coalition's annual conference, Pritzker said he has deployed resources to find whoever is responsible for Tuesday's incident in Grant Park. Minneapolis is restarting plans for a corner of George Floyd Square. The city council rejected a proposal to sell and develop the former Speedway gas station with Minnesota Agape Movement. The site became a gathering place after George Floyd's murder. And Black Los Angeles Mayor Karen Bass is showing strong support in Latino communities. New primary election data shows Bass won 35 Latino majority neighborhoods. That's up from 24 in the 2022 primary. Get BIN News Now on demand 24/7 on the iHeartRadio app.
19: I'm Kevin Brown on your home for 24/7 News, the Black Information Network. Americans paid more for just about everything last month. Mitch McCann reports the consumer price index rose to 4.2% in May from a year earlier, the highest rate in 3 years.
20: According to the Bureau of Labor Statistics, energy prices accounted for 60% of the overall monthly increase. The price of gasoline in the U.S. is now $1 more per gallon than it was a year ago, and airline fares have increased by 26.7%.
19: The annual rate rose from 3.8% in April, which was in line with market expectations. Core inflation, which excludes volatile food and energy costs, were up 2.9% on an annual basis. Meanwhile, President Trump is downplaying the latest inflation report.
21: I love the inflation. You know why? Because as soon as this war is over, you know, I can say it now, something you didn't know. Do you know we've been taking out millions of barrels of oil? Nobody knows it. You know who doesn't know about it? Iran until right now.
19: Speaking from the Oval Office, he said he's not concerned when asked about today's consumer price index that showed May saw the highest biggest increase in 3 years. The president added the numbers were great. He said inflation will come down like a rock once the war with Iran is over. Trump also pointed to the stock market and oil prices as signs the economy is doing well. Los Angeles Mayor Karen Bass's brother is suing the city. Kenneth Bass and his wife filed the lawsuit last month after losing their Malibu home in the Palisades fire. Kenneth Bass joined 15 other families from Malibu, Topanga, and Pacific Palisades who are collectively seeking damages for property loss and injury. They claim they were injured from the smoke inhalation and suffered severe emotional distress, annoyance, and mental anguish. It's one of thousands of lawsuits and legal complaints filed by property owners after the deadly fire in January 2025. They're demanding a trial by jury. Recent testing data released by the federal government shows that younger students have made academic gains following the disruptions of the pandemic, while older students' test scores have remained stagnant. Nine-year-olds have rebounded to pre-pandemic reading scores and have shown some improvement in math, but 13-year-olds continue to lag behind in both subjects. The decline in reading for fun among students, particularly teenagers, is also a concern, with fewer students engaging in this activity regularly. Despite the challenges, there's optimism that with targeted interventions, students' academic trajectories can be improved over time. The annual Black Men's Health Summit in Wisconsin, organized by Aaron Perry, focuses on Black men's health, particularly mental health, aiming to address disparities and encourage conversations. The event will be held June 13th at the Milwaukee Improv with a bus provided for attendees from the Urban League of Greater Madison. This year's summit will feature comedian George Wallace and speakers discussing mental health, emphasizing the importance of supporting one another and reducing barriers to access. The Michael Jackson biopic Michael has surpassed $900 million at the global box office, making it Lionsgate's highest grossing release to date. Key markets include the UK, France, Germany, with strong performances in Australia, Italy, and Spain, with a reported budget exceeding $200 million. Industry analysts are monitoring whether Michael can reach the $1 billion global benchmark in the near future. I'm Kevin Brown on your home for Black News First, the Black Information Network.
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22: In 2019, marine scientists discovered the remains of the Clotilda at the bottom of Alabama's Mobile River. The Clotilda is believed to be the last known intact U.S. slave ship. In 1860, the Clotilda smuggled 110 Africans to Alabama, decades after the importation of slaves was outlawed in the United States. To hide the crime, the ship's captain, William Foster, burned and sunk the ship. Surviving ancestors of that final harrowing journey went on to establish Africatown, which still exists today. In her best-selling book, Barracoon, released in 2018, Zora Neale Hurston tells the story of Cudjoe Lewis, the last enslaved African on the Clotilda. The book details Lewis's experiences aboard the slave ship and his role in founding Africatown. Lewis died in 1935 at the age of 94. Africatown and the Clotilda are an intricate part of the national conversation about reparations, highlighting the lasting legacy of this dark chapter in American history. I'm Andrea Coleman on the Black Information Network.
23: I'm Mike Stevens on your home for Black News First, the Black Information Network. Reminiscent of the KKK in the South, the FBI is joining the investigation after a cross was spotted burning in broad daylight in Grand Park in downtown Chicago. Black witnesses say they were stunned.
24: This was something I've only heard about in school and seen in black and white videos.
25: And it just makes me sad and kind of angry at the same time.
23: The incident happened at the park where Barack Obama famously gave his acceptance speech after being elected the nation's first black president. Police have released images of a suspect who was spotted running from the scene. A $10,000 reward is being offered for information leading to an arrest. In South Florida, a black grandmother is heartbroken after a tragic incident.
0: It's always been my worst fear. Something would happen to my grandkids.
23: Lots of questions, not so many answers after five-year-old Genova Parks was shot.
3: My grandbaby is 5 years old. She's only five. It makes me angry because nothing like this should be able to happen, especially in your home.
23: The victim's grandmother says five people were inside the home at the time of the shooting, including the girl's four-year-old brother, her mother, and two adult men. The child's mother has been arrested on an unrelated charge. Black neighbors are devastated.
4: This is a time for children to enjoy the summer. You lose your child, you lose everything.
0: Never in a million years I will believe that she will pick up a gun.
23: Police are now trying to determine if the shooting was an accident or intentional. A construction boom is continuing in places like Cleveland, and minority-owned businesses are focusing on opportunities there. The city's $30 billion boom in construction is offering opportunities often out of reach for some black business owners. I'm Mike Stevens on the Black Information Network. Now your local news.
5: A black Concord teen is wanted for murder in a Cabarrus County quadruple shooting. Investigators say Kamari Porter has been at large since gunfire erupted on Farrington Drive the night of February 1st. Two people were killed and two were injured. Concord police have already arrested four other suspects for the murder. The Charlotte City Council has a sizable list to choose from for interim mayor. The application period ended June 10th with a total of 114 names who hope to lead the way for Vi Lyles when she retires. The board must choose a candidate from the same political party as Lyles, which is Democrat. The city council will hold a meeting on Monday so that each candidate can speak to members for up to 2 minutes about why they deserve the interim role.
6: We need someone who is going to help us bring the entire council together, who is going to bring this temperature down and really remove some of the political tension that do exist.
5: The interim is expected to be selected within a couple of weeks. 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
15: BIN News this hour, I'm Doug Davis. Coming up, we have with us today on the show, Dr. Ron Hale II, senior pastor and best-selling author of the book, The Kingdom Mindset. He calls it a leadership blueprint for black men who want to renew how they think, lead, and live. Father's Day, you know, quickly approaching, black men are facing some of the toughest pressures in the country, from family expectations to financial stress. Dr. Hale says he has a remedy that can help black men lead their lives with purpose, faith, and discipline. Hey, I am honored to have with me today, Dr. Ron Hale II. Second, pastor and best-selling author of the book, The Kingdom Mindset. Dr. Hale, welcome to the Black Information Network. Father's Day right around the corner. Many black men are carrying a lot of weight today, as we said earlier. You know, family, finances, the struggle to define themselves, you know, in a country that seems to care less about their progress. Tell us why your new book feels like, this is written for this very moment.
16: You know, it actually is for this moment, because a lot of men are, they have misplaced identity, and I'm watching this generation really trying to find themselves, and they're stuck in the system. You know, there's something about when men accept Jesus Christ as their Lord and Savior, they shift kingdoms, but they don't shift systems at times. And we have a lot of people that's still stuck in systems, subliminal messages that the world is telling them how to live, how to respond, what you should do, instead of really trying to discover why you're here. So this book was really inspired by the Holy Spirit to write to the black men, to men who really are trying to find the real reason of why they're living. You might be doing well in the marketplace, but there's an empty void. And without discovering that void, you're not going to contribute what you were called to contribute.
15: Dr. Hale, your book is transformative. What's one quote or a couple of aspects of your book that you can share with us right now that can really help black men focus and change their lives?
16: You know, it's as funny you said that, because my quote is focus. Focus is not what you look at. Focus is what you refuse to look away from. And when you begin to discover really what you're called to do, especially now, because everything is this chaotic in the world, but I've learned something about God. God will shake things for real things to evolve and go forward. I believe that when men start saying, Lord, I need to know who I am. And some may be caused by associations that they may be around that's maybe hindering to discover it. And so what I believe is that when you begin to start hearing correctly and spending time to hear the voice of God, then you will begin to start moving in the pattern that God wants you to move in. And that is moving towards your true identity and your purpose.
15: Powerful, brother. We are speaking with Dr. Ron Hale II, senior pastor and bestselling author. His new book, The Kingdom Mindset, is flying off the shelves. And thanks, pastor, for agreeing to return to the BIN this Sunday as we continue this important conversation ahead of Father's Day. That's this Sunday on The Black Perspective. It airs at 9 a.m. and 9 p.m. Eastern. 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I'm Doug Davis for the Black Information Network.
17: Here's what's trending this hour. President Trump is calling Iranian leaders very dishonorable. In a post on Truth Social, Trump says terms that were leaked related to a deal with Iran are fake news and have nothing to do with what's been agreed to. Elon Musk is now the world's first trillionaire. It comes after his company, SpaceX, went public on Friday. And millions across the Northeast and Mid-Atlantic are set to be slammed by severe storms today. Damaging wind gusts and hail are expected to be the main threats. I'm Amber Payton, and that's what's trending.
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3: I'm Amber Payton with BIN News Now. The gunman who shot 12 people in Midland, Texas, killing one, is dead.
4: We can confirm that the active shooter situation is resolved and that the shooter is now deceased.
3: Mayor Lori Blong has not identified the shooter or said what led to the attack. It happened around 8 a.m. near car repair shops and industrial warehouses before SWAT teams found the gunman dead hours later. Black Chicago Mayor Brandon Johnson is moving to keep video gambling terminals out of Chicago. The Sun-Times reports he wants a city council committee to consider an ordinance Monday reversing the city's newly lifted ban. And President Trump says the federal government could take control of Washington, D.C. if Janice Lewis George wins Tuesday's Democratic mayoral primary. Lewis George, who is black, says D.C. voters will decide the race and called Trump's comments a threat to democracy. Get BIN News Now on demand 24/7 on the iHeartRadio app.
5: I'm Vanessa Tyler on the Black Information Network, your home for Black News First. Two persons of interest are on police radar for that massacre of Patricia Shepherd, the Louisiana black woman who was getting a ride home from the job with a co-worker more than a week ago. The driver stopped at a New Orleans Chevron gas station. Surveillance video caught two young black men jumping out of a white car, firing with AR-style machine guns, unloading about 70 to 80 rounds, shooting her dead. The victim's sister tells Fox 8 she can't believe all of a sudden her hard-working sister is gone.
6: Real, it don't feel real. I just don't understand. I just feel like those guys had to be possessed with something. I feel like it's demonic. I don't know. I just don't understand it.
5: The 50-year-old victim didn't have a car and relied on co-workers. Police think the shooters were after a person also getting a ride but had already got out of the vehicle. Police say it was not random.
7: This is not just a random act of violence. This is an absolute target going after what they thought a specific person in the vehicle.
5: Black teen Carmelo Anthony is now officially in the custody of the Texas State Prison System. His latest mugshot shows him in beige prison gear and his locks gone, all his hair shaved off, as he prepares for spending all of his young adulthood behind bars for murdering fellow teen athlete, white 17-year-old Austin Metcalf, at a track meet in Frisco, Texas last year. Carmelo's parents are speaking out about the process that put their son behind bars for 35 years, the jury with no blacks, and how the case made him the aggressor when he was pushed first. No self-defense for him, as the prosecution convinced the jury a push does not equate to a stab in the heart. His lawyers vow to appeal. It's a man's world when delivering the Word of God. One of the largest Protestant denominations moving to toughen restrictions on churches with female pastors. Southern Baptist leaders voted on a constitutional change at the annual meeting in Orlando, Florida. The push follows years of fights and recent removals of churches with women in pastoral roles. The Southern Baptist Convention already limits pastor roles to men, but the amendment would give the rule more force. Denomination rules require constitutional amendments to pass twice, so a second vote next year could push out all churches with women pastors. Cases of measles continue to climb. This after it was declared eliminated. Now there are about 2,000 cases. Blame vaccine hesitancy. And another disease emerging from the past? The plague. A woman in Santa Fe died of the plague. It is the first human case in New Mexico so far this year. The plague is a bacterial infection carried by rodents. I'm Vanessa Tyler on the Black Information Network, your home for Black News First.
0: Here are some of the stories trending now on the Black Information Network. Who's moving on to the general election in South Carolina? We've got primary results and looking at what they mean. The Triad's population is exploding, but there's a big problem with the state's transportation budget. Is there a plan to fix it? And safe gun storage is the focus this week in North Carolina, with events all around the state and gun lock giveaways. 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
13: I'm Mike Stevens on your home for Black News First, the Black Information Network. June is National Home Ownership Month, so we're spotlighting Black real estate professionals. In Hampton Roads, Virginia, the BIN's Amber Payton spoke with African-American Terrence Witherspoon from Onyx Realty Professionals, which is helping Black families gain wealth through home ownership.
14: Yeah, so when you talk about the Black home ownership gap nationally, we're looking at about a 30% gap compared to white households.
13: Home ownership remains one of the most powerful tools for building generational wealth, but many Black buyers continue to face barriers at every stage of the process, from mortgage denials to appraisal bias.
14: Homes in predominantly Black neighborhoods have been appraised lower than similar ones in the area. And when that happens, you want to make sure that you have a professional that's going to advocate for you, that's going to challenge those appraisals when needed.
13: And for those who feel like home ownership is out of reach, Witherspoon says there are down payment assistance programs. Wherever you live, he encourages listeners to contact a local real estate professional. The Rainbow Push Convention on Chicago's South Side has been going on this week. Correspondent Perry Williams reports.
15: It's the first time the annual event is being held since the passing of Reverend Jesse Jackson Sr. His son, Yusef, is now at the reins as president of PUSH.
16: My father taught us to go forward by hope, not to be paralyzed and going backwards by fear, and so we keep the work going.
15: Things kicked off with a focus on the youth, featuring panel discussions, entertainment, and a basketball tournament. I'm Perry Williams.
13: Well, a Black former Detroit police officer has been sentenced after admitting to stealing intimate images from a woman's phone. Deron Crawford will serve 2 years of probation with the final 6 months in jail. I'm Mike Stevens on the Black Information Network. Now your local news.
17: A Black Concord teen is wanted for murder in a Cabarrus County quadruple shooting. Investigators say Kamari Porter has been at large since gunfire erupted on Farrington Drive the night of February 1st. Two people were killed and two were injured. Concord police have already arrested four other suspects for the murder. The Charlotte City Council has a sizable list to choose from for interim mayor. The application period ended June 10th with a total of 114 names who hope to lead the way for Vi Lyles when she retires. The board must choose a candidate from the same political party as Lyles, which is Democrat. The city council will hold a meeting on Monday so that each candidate can speak to members for up to 2 minutes about why they deserve the interim role.
18: We need someone who is going to help us bring the entire council together, who is going to bring this temperature down and really remove some of the political tension that do exist.
17: The interim is expected to be selected within a couple of weeks. Listen to the Black Information Network on the iHeartRadio app or log on to BINnews.com. 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
3: Most people know about Restaurant Week, but not everyone knows there's a Black Restaurant Week born in Houston, Texas in 2016 and is now spreading to cities across the country. It's more than just menus. It's a movement.
19: And so we really want to create something that was more all-inclusive to the creative things we were seeing happening in the food scene.
3: That's one of the three founders, Fallon Farrell.
19: As we've grown through the years, we've literally watched businesses start off as like a pop-up food tent and now having like two or three locations.
3: From soul food kitchens to hidden gem caterers, Black Restaurant Week shines a light where it's long been missing. It's helped generate tens of millions of dollars for Black-owned businesses, keeping legacies alive and creating new ones. And it's part of Black history still being written every time a diner takes that first bite. I'm Esther Dillard for the Black Information Network.
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3: Former Essence Ventures CEO Caroline Wanga has filed a defamation lawsuit against the company and its parent, claiming her reputation was damaged following backlash from the 2025 Essence Festival. According to WDSU News in New Orleans, the lawsuit says Wanga had no role in planning or running the festival, but was still blamed publicly after criticism over its direction and corporate partnerships. Her legal team argues company leadership failed to correct that narrative, even after repeated requests allowing the backlash to grow. Wanga now says the situation caused harm to her reputation and financial losses to her consulting business. And Big Tigga is breaking his silence, publicly denying abuse allegations made against him by his wife, Alicia Brown. The longtime radio host calls the claims false and also addressed rumors involving his co-host, Francesca Amaker, saying the two have never been anything more than colleagues. He apologized to Amaker for the impact of the situation and asked for privacy as his family deals with the fallout. As of now, no criminal charges have been filed. With the latest in entertainment at 17 and 47 minutes past each hour, I'm Bree Wood on the Black Information Network, your home for Black news first.
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8: On your home for 24/7 news, the Black Information Network. Some Mississippi activists are asking the state to compensate a Black man who they say was illegally sentenced to 15 years behind bars on a drug charge instead of 5, which was the maximum amount of time he was supposed to get according to the law. Marcus Taylor was granted clemency by Governor Tate Reeves. Here's an activist speaking to WJTV about it.
9: You know, talking to Mr. Marcus Taylor, we know that he suffered.
8: Years after her daughter was killed during a New Orleans nightclub shooting, Sharon Politz, who's a Black woman, says her heart goes out to the families of the 5 Black men who were arrested this week for that shooting. Here's Sharon via Fox 8.
10: I don't have no animosity for them or anybody.
8: After choking out a man at a restaurant, a citizens group is calling for St. Tammany Parish Sheriff Randy Smith, who's Caucasian, to step down. The Louisiana sheriff faces a second-degree battery charge after the incident. And this week, a bail's bondsman, Gregory Siraj, was also arrested. Investigators say he not only pointed the victim out to the sheriff, but later drove the sheriff home in the sheriff's police cruiser, according to Fox 8. Critics question why the sheriff was not arrested on the spot, something that they say would not have happened if this was a Black suspect. A citizens group is calling for the sheriff to step down. Here's Fox 8.
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8: Police arrested a Black 18-year-old after he told cops he tried to prank 2 men working on a Memphis home by using a fake gun to rob them. The men quickly turned the tables on Leotha Bush and ended up tying him up outside, which is where cops found him after responding to a 911 call. For more on these stories, plus international, national, state, and local news impacting the Black community, listen to the Black Information Network on the iHeartRadio app or log on to BINnews.com. 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I'm Timmy Eswick on your home for Black News First, the Black Information Network. Network. 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
5: President Trump has made many changes to immigration over his two terms, from ending catch and release at the border to limiting asylum claims. Congressman Chip Roy of Texas has filed legislation to make that permanent.
12: Without permanent reform, this is just a Band-Aid on a gunshot wound.
5: He hopes that his fellow Republicans can get it passed before the midterms. He also says that what the president has done is protecting migrants from cartel abuse. Now this, a federal judge is blocking a watchdog group's attempt to halt the Justice Department's anti-weaponization fund. The judge denied the request for a temporary restraining order filed by the Citizens for Responsibility and Ethics in Washington. The group argued that the fund was a jaw-dropping act of presidential corruption and brazenly illegal because Congress did not authorize it. And that's your Washington Roundup. I'm Mike Moore on your home for 24/7 News, the Black Information Network.
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5: The United States Senate has had a total of 12 black members, with the first being Hiram Rhodes Rebels, elected in 1870 during the Reconstruction era. Jim Crow and other disenfranchisement tactics led to a gap of nearly 90 years between the first and second U.S. black senators. In 1992, Carol Moseley Braun became the first black woman to serve in the U.S. Senate.
13: I don't know, maybe this is just my day to get to talk about race. Maybe I'm just lucky like that today.
5: Vice President Kamala Harris became the second black female to serve as a U.S. Senator in 2017. Barack Obama was the fifth black senator and the first to be elected president of the United States.
14: Race is an issue that I believe this nation cannot afford to ignore right now.
5: While Georgia's Raphael Warnock is the latest black member of the U.S. Senate after his 2021 election. Black U.S. senators have made contributions to the country and paved the way for future generations of black leaders. And that's a fact. This is Mike Moore for the Black Information Network.
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8: If it feels like your paycheck isn't stretching as far as it used to, you're not alone, and many teachers say they're feeling that pressure every day. A new survey found more than 7 in 10 public school teachers work a second job, while 1 in 5 say they're struggling financially. Many teachers report taking on side hustles, tutoring, summer jobs, and extra duties at schools just to keep up with rising costs. And it's not just housing. Teachers say they're feeling the squeeze at the grocery store, at the gas pump, and even their own classrooms. In fact, many educators still spend hundreds and sometimes thousands of dollars of their own money each year on classroom supplies for students. The survey highlights a growing reality for many teachers. Even after decades in the profession, some say one paycheck simply isn't enough to cover the bills. With Money News at 24 and 54 minutes past each hour, I'm Mimi Brown on your home for Black News First, the Black Information Network.
15: Amber Payton with BIN News Now. Illinois Governor J.B. Pritzker is condemning a cross burning in downtown Chicago.
16: The fact that it even occurred at all speaks to what happens when the seeds of racism and fascism grow unchecked in our country.
15: Speaking at the Rainbow Push Coalition's annual conference, Pritzker said he has deployed resources to find whoever is responsible for Tuesday's incident in Grant Park. Minneapolis is restarting plans for a corner of George Floyd Square. The city council rejected a proposal to sell and develop the former Speedway gas station with Minnesota Agape Movement. The site became a gathering place after George Floyd's murder. And Black Los Angeles Mayor Karen Bass is showing strong support in Latino communities. New primary election data shows Bass won 35 Latino majority neighborhoods. That's up from 24 in the 2022 primary. Get BIN News Now on demand 24/7 on the iHeartRadio app.
17: I'm Vanessa Tyler on the Black Information Network, your home for Black News First. In days, the Obama Presidential Center will be open to the world. The center dedicated to the presidency, the legacy, and the continued mission of America's first African-American president. I discussed what the center will mean, especially now in America, with the chair of the Congressional Black Caucus, New York Congresswoman Yvette Clark.
18: Thank you for having me. It's great to be back with you, Vanessa. Well, listen, the Obama Center is going to be opening in time for Juneteenth. It's a celebration of a major milestone achieved by the American people in electing the very first African-American president and reelecting him. And I think it's a great tribute to his roots that go through Chicago, Illinois. Having that institution there, providing a global hub for inspiring and empowering and connecting people who want to make change in a time where this administration has done everything it can to try to demoralize Black communities across the country, is something to really look forward to and to celebrate, because indeed history will record not only through the books we read, but through the Presidential Center, all that President Obama was able to accomplish, in addition to the consistent inspiration that he has brought to the American dream and what it means for people across this nation to be inspired and to be empowered during a time of a lot of uncertainty, a lot of cruelty, and a lot of identity politics, if you will. This is looking forward to, you know, an active democratic culture where people are equipped and motivated to make change in their communities and where they live, where they work, where they play. I think the foundation is really tapped into the creativity of the American people. And we're really looking forward to this institution being inaugurated.
19: Congresswoman Yvette Clark, always a pleasure. Thank you so much for talking with me.
18: Well, thank you so much for having me once again. Thank you.
17: A programming note, the Black Information Network will bring you wall-to-wall coverage of the opening of the 19.3-acre Barack Obama Presidential Center, located in historic Jackson Park on Chicago's South Side. I will join a team of BIN reporter anchors on the ground in Chicago for this historic event. The Obama Foundation is a nonprofit collaborator of the Black Information Network. I'm Vanessa Tyler on the Black Information Network, your home for Black News First.
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22: This is Esther Dillard with another spotlight on Black excellence. Tyler Perry is one of the most successful figures in the entertainment industry. Born in New Orleans, Louisiana in 1969, Emmett Perry Jr. endured a difficult childhood marked by poverty and abuse. After changing his name and moving to Atlanta in 1992, Tyler Perry began writing and producing stage plays that became highly successful.
23: All you gotta do is take an R&B song, put Jesus in it, and it's a gospel song.
22: What? It was also during that time that he created his signature character, the iconic Mabel Medea Simmons.
24: Yea, though she walked in the valley with the shadow of Little Red Riding Hood and the Three Bears.
22: With an estimated net worth of over $1 billion, Tyler Perry is also a generous philanthropist, having donated millions to such causes as education, civil rights, and disaster relief, and another shining example of Black excellence. I'm Esther Dillard on the Black Information Network.
25: I'm Mike Stevens on your home for Black News First, the Black Information Network. Reminiscent of the KKK in the South, the FBI is joining the investigation after a cross was spotted burning in broad daylight in Grand Park in downtown Chicago. Black witnesses say they were stunned.
26: This was something I've only heard about in school and seen in black and white videos. And it just makes me sad and kind of angry at the same time.
25: The incident happened at the park where Barack Obama famously gave his acceptance speech after being elected the nation's first black president. Police have released images of a suspect who was spotted running from the scene. A $10,000 reward is being offered for information leading to an arrest. In South Florida, a black grandmother is heartbroken after a tragic incident.
0: It's always been my worst fear. Something would happen to my grandkids.
25: Lots of questions, not so many answers after 5-year-old Genova Parks was shot.
0: My grandbaby is 5 years old. She's only 5. It makes me angry because nothing like this should be able to happen, especially in your home.
25: The victim's grandmother says 5 people were inside the home at the time of the shooting, including the girl's 4-year-old brother, her mother, and 2 adult men. The child's mother has been arrested on an unrelated charge. Black neighbors are devastated.
1: This is the time for children to enjoy the summer. You lose your child, you lose everything.
0: Never in a million years I would believe that she would pick up a gun.
25: Police are now trying to determine if the shooting was an accident or intentional. A construction boom is continuing in places like Cleveland, and minority-owned businesses are focusing on opportunities there. The city's $30 billion boom in construction is offering opportunities, often out of reach for some black business owners. I'm Mike Stevens on the Black Information Network. Now your local news.
8: A black Concord teen is wanted for murder in a Cabarrus County quadruple shooting. Investigators say Kamari Porter has been at large since gunfire erupted on Farrington Drive the night of February 1st. 2 people were killed and 2 were injured. Concord police have already arrested 4 other suspects for the murder. The Charlotte City Council has a sizable list to choose from for interim mayor. The application period ended June 10th with a total of 114 names who hope to lead the way for Vi Lyles when she retires. The board must choose a candidate from the same political party as Lyles, which is Democrat. The city council will hold a meeting on Monday so that each candidate can speak to members for up to 2 minutes about why they deserve the interim role.
3: We need someone who is going to help us bring the entire council together, who is going to bring this temperature down and really remove some of the political tension that do exist.
8: The interim is expected to be selected within a couple of weeks. 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
9: For decades, a quiet and remote Australian country town nurtured a world-class monster. 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
9: His name is Vince O'Dempsey. 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I'm Matthew Condon, journalist and true crime author, and I've spent years researching and tracking the life and crimes of this vicious murderer. 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
9: 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He self-confessed to 33. My opinion? It's closer to 100. From Wooshka Studios, I'm Matthew Condon, and this is Ghostgate Road.
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13: BIN News this hour. I'm Doug Davis. Coming up, we have with us today on the show Dr. Ron Hale II, senior pastor and best-selling author of the book, The Kingdom Mindset. He calls it a leadership blueprint for black men who want to renew how they think, lead, and live. Father's Day, you know, quickly approaching, black men are facing some of the toughest pressures in the country, from family expectations to financial stress. Dr. Hale says he has a remedy that can help black men lead their lives with purpose, faith, and discipline. Hey, I am honored to have with me today Dr. Ron Hale II. Second, pastor and best-selling author of the book, The Kingdom Mindset. Dr. Hale, welcome to the Black Information Network. You know, Father's Day right around the corner. Many black men are carrying a lot of weight today, as we said earlier. You know, family, finances, the struggle to define themselves, you know, in a country that seems to care less about their progress. Tell us why your new book feels like, you know, this is written for this very moment.
14: You know, it actually is for this moment, because a lot of men are, they have misplaced identity, and I'm watching this generation really trying to find themselves, and they're stuck in a system. You know, there's something about when men accept Jesus Christ as their Lord and Savior, they shift kingdoms, but they don't shift systems at times. And we have a lot of people that still stuck in systems, subliminal messages that the world is telling them how to live, how to respond, what you should do, instead of really trying to discover why you're here. So this book was really inspired by the Holy Spirit to write to the black men, to men who really are trying to find the real reason of why they're living. You might be doing well in the marketplace, but there's an empty void. And without discovering that void, you are not going to contribute what you were called to contribute.
13: Dr. Hale, your book is transformative. What's one quote or a couple of aspects of your book that you can share with us right now that can really help black men focus and change their lives?
14: You know, it's as funny you said that, because my quote is focus. Focus is not what you look at. Focus is what you refuse to look away from. And when you begin to discover really what you're called to do, especially now, because everything is this chaotic in the world, but I've learned something about God. God will shake things for real things to evolve and go forward. I believe that when men start saying, Lord, I need to know who I am. And some may be caused by associations that they may be around that's maybe hindering to discover it. And so what I believe is that when you begin to start hearing correctly and spending time to hear the voice of God, then you will begin to start moving in the pattern that God wants you to move in. And that is moving towards your true identity and your purpose.
13: Powerful, brother. We are speaking with Dr. Ron Hale II, senior pastor and best-selling author. His new book, The Kingdom Mindset, is flying off the shelves. And thanks, pastor, for agreeing to return to the BIN this Sunday as we continue this important conversation ahead of Father's Day. That's this Sunday on The Black Perspective. It airs at 9 a.m. and 9 p.m. Eastern. 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Stay connected and subscribe. And follow BIN News this hour wherever you get your podcasts. I'm Doug Davis for the Black Information Network.
16: Here's what's trending this hour. President Trump is calling Iranian leaders very dishonorable. In a post on Truth Social, Trump says terms that were leaked related to a deal with Iran are fake news and have nothing to do with what's been agreed to. Elon Musk is now the world's first trillionaire. It comes after his company, SpaceX, went public on Friday. And millions across the Northeast and Mid-Atlantic are set to be slammed by severe storms today. Damaging wind gusts and hail are expected to be the main threats. I'm Amber Payton, and that's what's trending.
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0: Coincidentally, Frankie Beverly was born. In 1970, he would form the group Raw Soul, which later was renamed Maze. Under the mentorship of Marvin Gaye, Frankie Beverly and Maze would go on to give us 9 gold albums. Frankie Beverly and Maze's live experience was more like a party than a concert. Dressed in his signature all white, crowds would stand at their feet and sing to the top of their lungs.
1: Ooh, and pain. I like sunshine and rain.
0: Sadly, on September 10th, 2024, Frankie Beverly left us with hits for lifetimes to come.

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3: I'm Mike Stevens on your home for Black News First, the Black Information Network. June is National Home Ownership Month, so we're spotlighting Black real estate professionals. In Hampton Roads, Virginia, the BIN's Amber Payton spoke with African-American Terrence Witherspoon from Onyx Realty Professionals, which is helping Black families gain wealth through home ownership.
4: Yeah, so when you talk about the Black home ownership gap nationally, we're looking at about a 30% gap compared to white households.
3: Home ownership remains one of the most powerful tools for building generational wealth, but many Black buyers continue to face barriers at every stage of the process, from mortgage denials to appraisal bias.
4: Homes in predominantly Black neighborhoods have been appraised lower than similar ones in the area. And when that happens, you want to make sure that you have a professional that's going to advocate for you, that's going to challenge those appraisals when needed.
3: And for those who feel like home ownership is out of reach, Witherspoon says there are down payment assistance programs. Wherever you live, he encourages listeners to contact a local real estate professional. The Rainbow Push Convention on Chicago's South Side has been going on this week. Correspondent Perry Williams reports.
5: It's the first time the annual event is being held since the passing of Reverend Jesse Jackson Sr. His son, Yusef, is now at the reins as president of PUSH.
6: My father taught us to go forward by hope, not to be paralyzed and going backwards by fear, and so we keep the work going.
5: Things kicked off with a focus on the youth, featuring panel discussions, entertainment, and a basketball tournament. I'm Perry Williams.
3: Well, a Black former Detroit police officer has been sentenced after admitting to stealing intimate images from a woman's phone. Deron Crawford will serve 2 years of probation with the final 6 months in jail. I'm Mike Stevens on the Black Information Network. Now your local news.
7: A Black Concord teen is wanted for murder in a Cabarrus County quadruple shooting. Investigators say Kamari Porter has been at large since gunfire erupted on Farrington Drive the night of February 1st. Two people were killed and two were injured. Concord police have already arrested four other suspects for the murder. The Charlotte City Council has a sizable list to choose from for interim mayor. The application period ended June 10th with a total of 114 names who hope to lead the way for Vi Lyles when she retires. The board must choose a candidate from the same political party as Lyles, which is Democrat. The city council will hold a meeting on Monday so that each candidate can speak to members for up to 2 minutes about why they deserve the interim role.
8: We need someone who is going to help us bring the entire council together, who is going to bring this temperature down and really remove some of the political tension that do exist.
7: The interim is expected to be selected within a couple of weeks. 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
9: This is Layla Ali, undefeated world champion Hall of Fame boxer, wellness advocate, and CEO of Layla Ali Lifestyle. My father, Muhammad Ali, was more than a champion in the ring. He was a global voice for courage, conviction, faith, and justice. The Muhammad Ali Center celebrates his life, his principles, and his willingness to stand for something bigger than himself, reminding us of the power of purpose. To learn more about

0: /history. I'm Layla Ali, and my history lives here.
1: I'm Bill Black with another Bet You Didn't Know music fact. 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
4: The Trump administration is expanding its denaturalization campaign with the launch of the largest effort on record.
2: Or dismantling.

So when brother number one was putting together his fourth album, he was accepting submissions of songs. Enter brother number two. Brother number two submits a song for brother number one's album, but brother number one says, uh-uh, that's trash. So brother number

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2: If you want to leave a financial legacy with your children, you should consider opening a custodial brokerage account. A custodial account lets you start investing on your children's behalf long before they are old enough to do it themselves. A custodial account allows a parent or guardian to manage investments for a minor until they reach the age of majority, usually 18 to 21, depending on the state where you live. Once the child becomes an adult, the account transfers into their name. Parents can open these accounts at major institutions like Charles Schwab, which offers no minimum balance. Contributions are considered irrevocable gifts, which means the money legally belongs to the child. But the real wealth building comes from compounding returns on your investment. For example, if you invest $50 a month starting at birth and it grows at a modest 7% annually, your child could have roughly $21,000 by age 18. Increase that to $100 a month and the balance could exceed $42,000. Money News at 24 and 54 minutes past each hour. I'm Nicole Deal on your home for Black News First, the Black Information Network.
3: I'm Amber Payton with BIN News Now. Illinois Governor J.B. Pritzker is condemning a cross burning in downtown Chicago.
4: The fact that it even occurred at all speaks to what happens when the seeds of racism and fascism grow unchecked in our country.
3: Speaking at the Rainbow Push Coalition's annual conference, Pritzker said he has deployed resources to find whoever is responsible for Tuesday's incident in Grant Park. Minneapolis is restarting plans for a corner of George Floyd Square. The city council rejected a proposal to sell and develop the former Speedway gas station with Minnesota Agape Movement. The site became a gathering place after George Floyd's murder. And Black Los Angeles Mayor Karen Bass is showing strong support in Latino communities. New primary election data shows Bass won 35 Latino majority neighborhoods. That's up from 24 in the 2022 primary. Get BIN News Now on demand 24/7 on the iHeartRadio app.
5: I'm Kevin Brown on your home for 24/7 News, the Black Information Network. Americans paid more for just about everything last month. Mitch McCann reports the Consumer Price Index rose to 4.2% in May from a year earlier, the highest rate in 3 years.
6: According to the Bureau of Labor Statistics, energy prices accounted for 60% of the overall monthly increase. The price of gasoline in the U.S. is now $1 more per gallon than it was a year ago, and airline fares have increased by 26.7%.
5: The annual rate rose from 3.8% in April, which was in line with market expectations. Core inflation, which excludes volatile food and energy costs, were up 2.9% on an annual basis. Meanwhile, President Trump is downplaying the latest inflation report.
7: I love the inflation. You know why? Because as soon as this war is over, you know, I can say it now, something you didn't know. Do you know we've been taking out millions of barrels of oil? Nobody knows it. You know who doesn't know about it? Iran until right now.
5: Speaking from the Oval Office, he said he's not concerned when asked about today's consumer price index that showed May saw the highest, biggest increase in 3 years. The president added the numbers were great. He said inflation will come down like a rock once the war with Iran is over. Trump also pointed to the stock market and oil prices as signs the economy is doing well. Los Angeles Mayor Karen Bass's brother is suing the city. Kenneth Bass and his wife filed the lawsuit last month after losing their Malibu home in the Palisades fire. Kenneth Bass joined 15 other families from Malibu, Topanga, and Pacific Palisades who are collectively seeking damages for property loss and injury. They claim they were injured from the smoke inhalation and suffered severe emotional distress, annoyance, and mental anguish. It's one of thousands of lawsuits and legal complaints filed by property owners after the deadly fire in January 2025. They're demanding a trial by jury. Recent testing data released by the federal government shows that younger students have made academic gains following the disruptions of the pandemic, while older students' test scores have remained stagnant. Nine-year-olds have rebounded to pre-pandemic reading scores and have shown some improvement in math, but 13-year-olds continue to lag behind in both subjects. The decline in reading for fun among students, particularly teenagers, is also a concern, with fewer students engaging in this activity regularly. Despite the challenges, there's optimism that with targeted interventions, students' academic trajectories can be improved over time. The annual Black Men's Health Summit in Wisconsin, organized by Aaron Perry, focuses on Black men's health, particularly mental health, aiming to address disparities and encourage conversations. The event will be held June 13th at the Milwaukee Improv with a bus provided for attendees from the Urban League of Greater Madison. This year's summit will feature comedian George Wallace and speakers discussing mental health, emphasizing the importance of supporting one another and reducing barriers to access. The Michael Jackson biopic Michael has surpassed $900 million at the global box office, making it Lionsgate's highest grossing release to date. Key markets include the UK, France, Germany, with strong performances in Australia, Italy, and Spain. With a reported budget exceeding $200 million, industry analysts are monitoring whether Michael can reach the $1 billion global benchmark in the near future. I'm Kevin Brown on your home for Black News First, the Black Information Network.
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8: On August 7th, 1948, Alice Coachman made history as the first Black woman to win an Olympic gold medal. Her victory in the high jump at the London Olympic Summer Games cemented her legacy as a trailblazer in sports and beyond. Coachman was born in Albany, Georgia in 1923 and grew up in the segregated South, where opportunities for Black athletes, particularly women, were scarce. Despite these challenges, her determination was undeniable. She trained barefoot on dirt roads with homemade equipment, proving that passion can overcome the biggest obstacles. At the 1948 Olympics, Coachman's high jump cleared the bar at 5'6" 1/8", and she became the first Black woman to win a gold medal. Beyond the track, Coachman became a role model and advocate for young athletes, encouraging them to pursue their dreams regardless of any barriers along the way. As we celebrate all of our country's gold medal winners, let's also take a moment to remember Alice Coachman, the first Black woman to win an Olympic gold medal. This is Bree Wood for the Black Information Network.
9: I'm Mike Stevens on your home for Black News First, the Black Information Network. Reminiscent of the KKK in the South, the FBI is joining the investigation after a cross was spotted burning in broad daylight in Grand Park in downtown Chicago. Black witnesses say they were stunned.
10: This was something I've only heard about in school and seen in black and white videos.
11: And that just makes me sad and kind of angry at the same time.
9: The incident happened at the park where Barack Obama famously gave his acceptance speech after being elected the nation's first Black president. Police have released images of a suspect who was spotted running from the scene. A $10,000 reward is being offered for information leading to an arrest. In South Florida, a Black grandmother is heartbroken after a tragic incident.
12: It's always been my worst fear. Something would happen to my grandkids.
9: Lots of questions, not so many answers after 5-year-old Genova Parks was shot.
13: My grandbaby is 5 years old. She's only 5.
12: It makes me angry because nothing like this should be able to happen, especially in your home.
9: The victim's grandmother says 5 people were inside the home at the time of the shooting, including the girl's 4-year-old brother, her mother, and 2 adult men. The child's mother has been arrested on an unrelated charge. Black neighbors are devastated.
14: This is a time for children to enjoy the summer. You lose your child, you lose everything.
12: Never in a million years I would believe that she would pick up a gun.
9: Police are now trying to determine if the shooting was an accident or intentional. A construction boom is continuing in places like Cleveland, and minority-owned businesses are focusing on opportunities there. The city's $30 billion boom in construction is offering opportunities often out of reach for some Black business owners. I'm Mike Stevens on the Black Information Network. Now your local news.
15: A Black Concord teen is wanted for murder in a Cabarrus County quadruple shooting. Investigators say Kamari Porter has been at large since gunfire erupted on Farrington Drive the night of February 1st. 2 people were killed and 2 were injured. Concord police have already arrested 4 other suspects for the murder. The Charlotte City Council has a sizable list to choose from for interim mayor. The application period ended June 10th with a total of 114 names who hope to lead the way for Vi Lyles when she retires. The board must choose a candidate from the same political party as Lyles, which is Democrat. The city council will hold a meeting on Monday so that each candidate can speak to members for up to 2 minutes about why they deserve the interim role.
16: We need someone who is going to help us bring the entire council together, who is going to bring this temperature down and really remove some of the political tension that do exist.
15: The interim is expected to be selected within a couple of weeks. 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
19: Berta Cáceres was one of the most influential advocates for indigenous and women's rights in Honduras.
20: La discriminación y el racismo que se ha cometido contra el pueblo lenca, contra el copí.
19: And in 2013, when she began leading a protest campaign against a proposed hydroelectric dam, she became one of the most celebrated environmental activists anywhere. Honduras was known as the most dangerous place in the world for environmental activists. More than 100 had been reported killed in just the previous 5 years. She told friends about threatening phone calls she'd get. She said strange cars followed her on the road.
21: She knew that she was very much still being targeted and still at risk of being killed.
19: Berta was the most powerful activist in her country. But none of the accolades could protect her in the end.
22: A prominent environmental rights activist was shot dead in Honduras on Thursday, prompting protests in the capital.
19: My name is Monty Real, an investigative reporter for Bloomberg Green. On the upcoming podcast, Blood River, we tell the story of a murder. Murder in a place where murderers thrive. Where about 97% of all homicides are left unsolved and unpunished.
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2: Next, in California, Oakland's Mayor Barbara Lee has officially announced she's running for re-election.
1: Happens here.
5: Texas has a new law mandating that the Ten Commandments be posted in all public school classrooms. Many districts are not complying, which has angered conservative groups.
0: Our voice can be heard.
23: Donald Trump's reckless and costly war of choice in Iran has resulted in gas prices through the roof.
1: The Black Information Network.
5: BIN News this hour. I'm Doug Davis. Coming up, we have with us today on the show Dr. Ron Hale II, senior pastor and best-selling author of the book The Kingdom Mindset. He calls it a leadership blueprint for Black men who want to renew how they think, lead, and live. Father's Day, you know, quickly approaching, Black men are facing some of the toughest pressures in the country, from family expectations to financial stress. Dr. Hale says he has a remedy that can help Black men lead their lives with purpose, faith, and discipline. Hey, I am honored to have with me today Dr. Ron Hale II. Second, pastor and best-selling author of the book, The Kingdom Mindset. Dr. Hale, welcome to the Black Information Network. You know, Father's Day right around the corner. Many Black men are carrying a lot of weight today, as we said earlier. You know, family, finances, the struggle to define themselves, you know, in a country that seems to care less about their progress. Tell us why your new book feels like, you know, this is written for this very moment.
24: You know, it actually is for this moment, because a lot of men are, they have misplaced identity, and I'm watching this generation really trying to find themselves, and they're stuck in a system. You know, there's something about when men accept Jesus Christ as their Lord and Savior, they shift kingdoms, but they don't shift systems at times. And we have a lot of people that still stuck in systems, subliminal messages that the world is telling them how to live, how to respond, what you should do, instead of really trying to discover why you're here. So this book was really inspired by the Holy Spirit to write to the Black men, to men who really are trying to find the real reason of why they're living. You might be doing well in the marketplace, but there's an empty void. And without discovering that void, you're not going to contribute what you were called to contribute.
5: Dr. Hale, your book is transformative. What's one quote or a couple of aspects of your book that you can share with us right now that can really help Black men focus and change their lives?
24: You know, it's that's funny you said that, because my quote is focus. Focus is not what you look at. Focus is what you refuse to look away from. And when you begin to discover really what you're called to do, especially now, because everything is this chaotic in the world. But I've learned something about God. God will shake things for real things to evolve and go forward. I believe that when men start saying, Lord, I need to know who I am. And some may be caused by associations that they may be around that's maybe hindering to discover it. And so what I believe is that when you begin to start hearing correctly and spending time to hear the voice of God, then you will begin to start moving in the pattern that God wants you to move in. And that is moving towards your true identity and your purpose.
3: 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We are speaking with Dr. Ron Hale II, senior pastor and bestselling author. His new book, The Kingdom Mindset, is flying off the shelves. And thanks, Pastor, for agreeing to return to the BIN this Sunday as we continue this important conversation ahead of Father's Day. That's this Sunday on The Black Perspective. 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And follow BIN News this hour wherever you get your podcasts. 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
4: Here's what's trending this hour. President Trump is calling Iranian leaders very dishonorable. In a post on Truth Social, Trump says terms that were leaked related to a deal with Iran are fake news and have nothing to do with what's been agreed to. Elon Musk is now the world's first trillionaire. It comes after his company, SpaceX, went public on Friday. And millions across the Northeast and Mid-Atlantic are set to be slammed by severe storms today. Damaging wind gusts and hail are expected to be the main threats. I'm Amber Payton, and that's what's trending.
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0: The event will take place July 21st at M&T Bank Stadium in Baltimore, home of the Ravens, marking the second straight year the venue hosts Media Day. This year's showcase will feature The Pivot, hosted by former NFL players Ryan Clark, Channing Crowder, and Fred Taylor, as they sit down with HBCU coaches and student athletes from across the conference. MEAC officials say the partnership is designed to elevate exposure for HBCU programs ahead of the 2026 season, continuing a growing connection between the NFL, media platforms, and Black college football. With the latest in HBCU news, I'm Morgan Wood on the Black Information Network, BINnews.com, your home for Black news first.
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0: The opinions, beliefs, and viewpoints expressed in this commentary are those of the author and do not necessarily represent those of BIN and its founding partners and employees. Now it's time to bring the funk with Roland S. Martin.
2: There's nothing like a great clapback. And that's exactly what Ohio Congresswoman Chantel Brown did when it came

0: Of the pump, scammers are now opening the pump cabinet itself, tampering with the internal wiring, and installing tiny Bluetooth skimmers that cannot be seen from the outside. Once the device is in place, thieves can sit in a nearby car and wirelessly download your card number and PIN in seconds. Investigators say the scam is spreading because many pumps still use universal keys, meaning one key can open dozens of stations, and criminals are exploiting that weakness. Here's how to protect yourself. Choose pumps closest to the entrance of the store where employees can see the pumps. Look for broken security seals or loose panels. Use tap to pay or credit instead of debit because debit cards expose your PIN. And if the card reader feels loose, find another pump. Money news at 24 and 54 minutes past each hour. 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
3: News, the Black Information Network.
0: Three inmates have died in the past month at the Women's Huron Valley Correctional Facility in Michigan. Protesters, family members, and advocates recently gathered outside the facility after the deaths of Kiara Howard, who is Black, and two others.
4: We need not only for Heidi Washington to step down and for the warden to step down, but we need our elected officials to put an oversight committee over MDOC.
0: That is Trish Duckworth of Survivor Speak, who is Black. They are alleging medical neglect inside the prison, blaming the guards, the front desk, and the director. Howard's mother, Shaquila DeShields, who is also Black, says they will protest every week until she gets justice for her daughter.
3: Now to a heartbreaking update out of San Diego, California. A Black baby who was severely injured in a recent shooting has been taken off of life support. The baby's mother, Jariah Edwards, was pregnant when she was shot and killed back in May. Cops say her ex-boyfriend, Trayvon Williams, also Black, is the suspected shooter and has been arrested for murder. Relatives say doctors did everything they could, but the child's injuries were too severe. The U.S. is blocking some international travel ahead of the World Cup due to the outbreak of Ebola. The rare species of Ebola has no vaccine and has killed over 100 people in Congo and Uganda. World Health Organization Senior Advisor Dr. Aileen Marty says travelers from the area are being tested. The Democratic Republic of Congo national soccer team has been fully cleared to participate in the FIFA World Cup in the U.S.
0: And speaking of the World Cup, police in host city Miami Beach, Florida, say security is a top priority.
5: We have a state-of-the-art real-time intelligence center. And so from the moment a person comes across one of our bridges, causeways into the city, we will see what you do.
0: Chief Wayne Jones, who is Black, says the FIFA Fan Festival opens on Saturday at Bayfront Park. It's expected to attract about 30,000 people a day from now through July 5th. I'm Nicole Deal, along with Mike Moore, on your home for Black News First, the Black Information Network. Your Healthy Minute is next.
6: 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And that's your Healthy Minute. I'm Mike Eilen on the Black Information Network.
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8: Jones' resonant voice and commanding presence helped him become one of the most distinguished actors of his generation. Crediting poetry and acting for helping him overcome a childhood stutter, his Broadway debut would come in 1957. Winning his first Tony Award in 1968, he would go on to join a select group of entertainers by also winning a Grammy, Emmy, and Oscar, or EGOT. His impact so powerful, the Court Theater on Broadway was renamed after him in 2022. Breaking barriers in Hollywood and theater at a time when opportunities for black actors were limited.
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0: I'm Amber Payton with BIN News Now. The gunman who shot 12 people in Midland, Texas, killing one, is dead.
10: We can confirm that the active shooter situation is resolved and that the shooter is now deceased.
0: Mayor Lori Blong has not identified the shooter or said what led to the attack. It happened around 8 a.m. near car repair shops and industrial warehouses before SWAT teams found the gunman dead hours later. Black Chicago Mayor Brandon Johnson is moving to keep video gambling terminals out of Chicago. The Sun-Times reports he wants a city council committee to consider an ordinance Monday reversing the city's newly lifted ban. And President Trump says the federal government could take control of Washington, D.C. if Janice Lewis George wins Tuesday's Democratic mayoral primary. Lewis George, who is black, says D.C. voters will decide the race and called Trump's comments a threat to democracy. Get BIN News Now on demand 24/7 on the iHeartRadio app.
11: I'm Vanessa Tyler on the Black Information Network, your home for black news first. Two persons of interest are on police radar for that massacre of Patricia Shepherd, the Louisiana black woman who was getting a ride home from the job with a co-worker more than a week ago. The driver stopped at a New Orleans Chevron gas station. Surveillance video caught two young black men jumping out of a white car, firing with AR-style machine guns, unloading about 70 to 80 rounds, shooting her dead. The victim's sister tells Fox 8 she can't believe all of a sudden her hard-working sister is gone.
12: Real, it don't feel real. I just don't understand. I just feel like those guys had to be possessed with something. I feel like it's demonic. I don't know. I just don't understand it.
11: The 50-year-old victim didn't have a car and relied on co-workers. Police think the shooters were after a person also getting a ride but had already got out of the vehicle. Police say it was not random.
13: This is not just a random act of violence. This is an absolute target going after what they thought a specific person in the vehicle.
11: Black teen Carmelo Anthony is now officially in the custody of the Texas State Prison System. His latest mugshot shows him in beige prison gear and his locks gone, all his hair shaved off, as he prepares for spending all of his young adulthood behind bars for murdering fellow teen athlete, white 17-year-old Austin Metcalf, at a track meet in Frisco, Texas last year. Carmelo's parents are speaking out about the process that put their son behind bars for 35 years, the jury with no blacks, and how the case made him the aggressor when he was pushed first. No self-defense for him, as the prosecution convinced the jury a push does not equate to a stab in the heart. His lawyers vow to appeal. It's a man's world when delivering the Word of God. One of the largest Protestant denominations moving to toughen restrictions on churches with female pastors. Southern Baptist leaders voted on a constitutional change at the annual meeting in Orlando, Florida. The push follows years of fights and recent removals of churches with women in pastoral roles. The Southern Baptist Convention already limits pastor roles to men, but the amendment would give the rule more force. Denomination rules require constitutional amendments to pass twice, so a second vote next year could push out all churches with women pastors. Cases of measles continue to climb. This after it was declared eliminated. Now there are about 2,000 cases. Blame vaccine hesitancy. And another disease emerging from the past? the plague. A woman in Santa Fe died of the plague. It is the first human case in New Mexico so far this year. The plague is a bacterial infection carried by rodents. I'm Vanessa Tyler on the Black Information Network, your home for Black News First.
14: Welcome to the journey around America, where we visit iconic locations connected to Black history. 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The Apollo Theater opened its doors in 1914 as a burlesque theater, but soon became the premier showplace for live musical entertainment. The theater became famous for Amateur Night, a weekly talent show that launched the careers of stars like Lauryn Hill and the Jackson 5.
15: Osiris,
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14: The slogan, "Be Good or Be Gone," became the theater's motto. 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
17: I'm Mike Stevens on your home for Black News First, the Black Information Network. June is National Home Ownership Month, so we're spotlighting Black real estate professionals. In Hampton Roads, Virginia, the BIN's Amber Payton spoke with African-American Terrence Witherspoon from Onyx Realty Professionals, which is helping Black families gain wealth through home ownership.
18: Yeah, so when you talk about the Black home ownership gap nationally, we're looking at about a 30% gap compared to white households.
17: Home ownership remains one of the most powerful tools for building generational wealth, but many Black buyers continue to face barriers at every stage of the process, from mortgage denials to appraisal bias.
18: Homes in predominantly Black neighborhoods have been appraised lower than similar ones in the area. And when that happens, you want to make sure that you have a professional that's going to advocate for you, that's going to challenge those appraisals when needed.
17: And for those who feel like home ownership is out of reach, Witherspoon says there are down payment assistance programs. Wherever you live, he encourages listeners to contact a local real estate professional. The Rainbow Push Convention on Chicago's South Side has been going on this week. Correspondent Perry Williams reports.
19: It's the first time the annual event is being held since the passing of Reverend Jesse Jackson Sr. His son, Yusef, is now at the reins as president of Push.
20: My father taught us to go forward by hope, not to be paralyzed and going backwards by fear, and so we keep the work going.
19: Things kicked off with a focus on the youth, featuring panel discussions, entertainment, and a basketball tournament. I'm Perry Williams.
17: Well, a Black former Detroit police officer has been sentenced after admitting to stealing intimate images from a woman's phone. Deron Crawford will serve 2 years of probation with the final 6 months in jail. I'm Mike Stevens on the Black Information Network. Now your local news.
21: A Black Concord teen is wanted for murder in a Cabarrus County quadruple shooting. Investigators say Kamari Porter has been at large since gunfire erupted on Farrington Drive the night of February 1st. Two people were killed and two were injured. Concord police have already arrested four other suspects for the murder. The Charlotte City Council has a sizable list to choose from for interim mayor. The application period ended June 10th with a total of 114 names who hope to lead the way for Vi Lyles when she retires. The board must choose a candidate from the same political party as Lyles, which is Democrat. The city council will hold a meeting on Monday so that each candidate can speak to members for up to 2 minutes about why they deserve the interim role.
22: We need someone who is going to help us bring the entire council together, who is going to bring this temperature down and really remove some of the political tension that do exist.
21: The interim is expected to be selected within a couple of weeks. Listen to the Black Information Network on the iHeartRadio app or log on to BINnews.com. 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
4: 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It's more than just menus. It's a movement.
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4: 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And it's part of Black history still being written every time a diner takes that first bite. I'm Esther Dillard for the Black Information Network.
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27: BIN News This Hour, I'm Doug Davis. Coming up, we have with us today on the show Dr. Ron Hale II, senior pastor and best-selling author of the book, The Kingdom Mindset. He calls it a leadership blueprint for Black men who want to renew how they think, lead, and live. Father's Day, you know, quickly approaching, Black men are facing some of the toughest pressures in the country, from family expectations to financial stress. Dr. Hale says he has a remedy that can help Black men lead their lives with purpose, faith, and discipline. Hey, I am honored to have with me today Dr. Ron Hale II. Second, pastor and best-selling author of the book, The Kingdom Mindset. Dr. Hale, welcome to the Black Information Network. Father's Day right around the corner. Many Black men are carrying a lot of weight today, as we said earlier. You know, family, finances, the struggle to define themselves, you know, in a country that seems to care less about their progress. Tell us why your new book feels like, this is written for this very moment.
28: You know, it actually is for this moment, because a lot of men they have misplaced identity, and I'm watching this generation really trying to find themselves, and they're stuck in the system. You know, there's something about when men accept Jesus Christ as their Lord and Savior, they shift kingdoms, but they don't shift systems at times. And we have a lot of people that still stuck in systems, subliminal messages that the world is telling them how to live, how to respond, what you should do, instead of really trying to discover why you're here. So this book was really inspired by the Holy Spirit to write to the Black men, to men who really are trying to find the real reason of why they're living. You might be doing well in the marketplace, but there's an empty void. And without discovering that void, you're not going to contribute what you were called to contribute.
27: Dr. Hale, your book is transformative. What's one quote or a couple of aspects of your book that you can share with us right now that can really help Black men focus and change their lives?
28: You know, it's as funny you said that, because my quote is focus. Focus is not what you look at. Focus is what you refuse to look away from. And when you begin to discover really what you're called to do, especially now, because everything is this chaotic in the world. But I've learned something about God. God will shake things for real things to evolve and go forward. I believe that when men start saying, Lord, I need to know who I am. And some may be caused by associations that they may be around that's maybe hindering to discover it. And so what I believe is that when you begin to start hearing correctly and spending time to hear the voice of God, then you will begin to start moving in the pattern that God wants you to move in. And that is moving towards your true identity and your purpose.
0: Powerful, brother. We are speaking with Dr. Ron Hale II, senior pastor and bestselling author. His new book, The Kingdom Mindset, is flying off the shelves. And thanks, Pastor, for agreeing to return to the BIN this Sunday as we continue this important conversation ahead of Father's Day. That's this Sunday on The Black Perspective. It airs at 9 a.m. and 9 p.m. Eastern. 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I'm Doug Davis for the Black Information Network.
5: Here's what's trending this hour. President Trump is calling Iranian leaders very dishonorable. In a post on Truth Social, Trump says terms that were leaked related to a deal with Iran are fake news and have nothing to do with what's been agreed to. Elon Musk is now the world's first trillionaire. It comes after his company, SpaceX, went public on Friday. And the Justice Department is signing off on Paramount's acquisition of Warner Brothers Discovery following its 8-month investigation. I'm Amber Payton, and that's what's trending.
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7: The NFL is about to be put in the spotlight for a reason it's been trying to avoid. The Supreme Court is allowing former head coach Brian Flores' racial discrimination lawsuit against the league to move forward in open court. Flores, along with several other black coaches, sued the NFL and several teams alleging systemic racism in coaching and hiring practices. Flores is the defensive coordinator for the Minnesota Vikings and would consider a head coaching position elsewhere.
8: It's been fantastic here in Minnesota. It would have to be the right situation for me to leave.
10: The left field, the ball going. Durania goes back and watches it over the fence.
7: We're just over a quarter of the way into the baseball season. Here's your MLB power rankings, according to CBS Sports. At number 5, the New York Yankees. The Tampa Bay Devil Rays are holding down the number 4 spot. The Milwaukee Brewers are at 3. The defending champion LA Dodgers hold down the number 2 spot. And the number 1 team in Major League Baseball, according to CBS Sports, is the Atlanta Braves. Get your sports at 14 and 44 past each and every hour. I'm Ray Harris on the Black Information Network.
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29: This is not just a random act of violence. This is an absolute target.
13: A black woman shot to death after taking a ride home from a coworker and stopping at a gas station. Police say she was a victim of mistaken identity. A black father of 7 is shot to death on a New York City bus. And black Democratic House leader Hakeem Jeffries responds to President Trump recently saying, quote, he loves inflation and that the prices will go down as soon as the conflict in Iran is over. Jeffries responds,
30: Democrats do not love the inflation. In fact, we're fighting hard to address the broken economy that Donald Trump has visited on the American people.
13: In a news conference, he added, Democratic lawmakers are trying to address the high cost of living that's making it difficult for Americans to survive. Meanwhile, ahead of the FIFA World Cup, law enforcement in South Florida is sending a message to anyone looking to exploit children. An overnight undercover sting in Homestead ended with 12 men in handcuffs and no bond. Authorities say the men responded to online ads, believing that they were meeting minors between 13 and 15 years old. Miami-Dade State Attorney Catherine Fernandez Rundle.
31: They knew they were buying a child. They had intended to exploit and have sex with these children.
13: The 12 suspects range in age from 20 to 50 years old and remain held without bond. And a study out of Washington State shows that although black girls make up less than 5% of King County's population, they account for nearly half of all child sex trafficking victims in the region. That's according to the King County Commercial Sexual Exploitation of Children Task Force, which puts that number between 44 and 52%. The Seattle Medium highlighted the findings this week. Prosecutors say the average age of entry into the commercial sex trade is 14, with some children targeted as young as 12. And as temperatures rise across the country, doctors say summer heat can be a threat to your mental health. Studies link extreme heat to rising rates of irritability, anxiety, sleep disruption, and cognitive problems. And generally, emergency departments report more mental health visits when temperatures spike. Researchers also warn that urban areas face compounded risks with less tree cover and more concrete, driving temperatures even higher than surrounding regions. And finally, 1,000 Chicago kids are about to discover that their city belongs to them too. Next month, young people from the South and West Sides will get a full day downtown with a $50 debit card to spend at local businesses. The Chicago Defender, powered by Real Times Media, reports the organization behind it is My Block, My Hood, My City. Officials say many of these teens have never been to the Loop despite living just miles away. They felt excluded from the city's cultural and civic center, and organizers say that feeling has consequences. The founder says exposure is violence prevention. I'm Esther Dillard on your home for Black News First, the Black Information Network.
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0: I'm Mike Stevens on your home for Black News First, the Black Information Network. Reminiscent of the KKK in the South, the FBI is joining the investigation after a cross was spotted burning in broad daylight in Grand Park in downtown Chicago. Black witnesses say they were stunned.
1: This was something I've only heard about in school and seen in black and white videos. And it just makes me sad and kind of angry at the same time.
0: The incident happened at the park where Barack Obama famously gave his acceptance speech after being elected the nation's first black president. Police have released images of a suspect who was spotted running from the scene. A $10,000 reward is being offered for information leading to an arrest. In South Florida, a black grandmother is heartbroken after a tragic incident.
2: It's always been my worst fear. Something would happen to my grandkids.
0: Lots of questions, not so many answers after five-year-old Genova Parks was shot.
3: My grandbaby is 5 years old. She's only five.
2: It makes me angry because nothing like this should be able to happen, especially in your home.
0: The victim's grandmother says five people were inside the home at the time of the shooting, including the girl's four-year-old brother, her mother, and two adult men. The child's mother has been arrested on an unrelated charge. Black neighbors are devastated.
4: This is the time for children to enjoy the summer. If you lose your child, you lose everything.
2: Never in a million years I would believe that she would pick up a gun.
0: Police are now trying to determine if the shooting was an accident or intentional. A construction boom is continuing in places like Cleveland, and minority-owned businesses are focusing on opportunities there. The city's $30 billion boom in construction is offering opportunities often out of reach for some black business owners. I'm Mike Stevens on the Black Information Network. Now your local news.
5: A black Concord teen is wanted for murder in a Cabarrus County quadruple shooting. Investigators say Kamari Porter has been at large since gunfire erupted on Farrington Drive the night of February 1st. Two people were killed and two were injured. Concord police have already arrested four other suspects for the murder. The Charlotte City Council has a sizable list to choose from for interim mayor. The application period ended June 10th with a total of 114 names who hope to lead the way for Vi Lyles when she retires. The board must choose a candidate from the same political party as Lyles, which is Democrat. The city council will hold a meeting on Monday so that each candidate can speak to members for up to 2 minutes about why they deserve the interim role.
6: We need someone who is going to help us bring the entire council together, who is going to bring this temperature down and really remove some of the political tension that do exist.
5: The interim is expected to be selected within a couple of weeks. 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

0: The event will take place July 21st at M&T Bank Stadium in Baltimore, home of the Ravens, marking the second straight year the venue hosts Media Day. This year's showcase will feature The Pivot, hosted by former NFL players Ryan Clark, Channing Crowder, and Fred Taylor, as they sit down with HBCU coaches and student athletes from across the conference. MEAC officials say the partnership is designed to elevate exposure for HBCU programs ahead of the 2026 season, continuing a growing connection between the NFL, media platforms, and Black college football. With the latest in HBCU news, I'm Morgan Wood on the Black Information Network, BINnews.com, your home for Black news first.
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0: The opinions, beliefs, and viewpoints expressed in this commentary are those of the author and do not necessarily represent those of BIN and its founding partners and employees. Now it's time to bring the funk with Roland S. Martin.
3: There's nothing like a great clapback. And that's exactly what Ohio Congresswoman Chantel Brown did when it came to Congressman Jim Comer of Kentucky. She was challenging an administration official over food stamps, health care, and other benefits. He made some comments and she said, "I shall respond."
4: So Comer, the chairman of the Oversight Committee, has been talking crap about me on

0: In 2019, marine scientists discovered the remains of the Clotilda at the bottom of Alabama's Mobile River. The Clotilda is believed to be the last known intact U.S. slave ship. In 1860, the Clotilda smuggled 110 Africans to Alabama, decades after the importation of slaves was outlawed in the United States. To hide the crime, the ship's captain, William Foster, burned and sunk the ship. Surviving ancestors of that final harrowing journey went on to establish Africatown, which still exists today. In her best-selling book, Barracoon, released in 2018, Zora Neale Hurston tells the story of Cudjoe Lewis, the last enslaved African on the Clotilda. The book details Lewis's experiences aboard the slave ship and his role in founding Africatown. Lewis died in 1935 at the age of 94. Africatown and the Clotilda are an intricate part of the national conversation about reparations, highlighting the lasting legacy of this dark chapter in American history. I'm Andrea Coleman on the Black Information Network.
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3: I'm Amber Payton with BIN News Now. The gunman who shot 12 people in Midland, Texas, killing one, is dead.
4: We can confirm that the active shooter situation is resolved and that the shooter is now deceased.
3: Mayor Lori Blong has not identified the shooter or said what led to the attack. It happened around 8 a.m. near car repair shops and industrial warehouses before SWAT teams found the gunman dead hours later. Black Chicago Mayor Brandon Johnson is moving to keep video gambling terminals out of Chicago. The Sun-Times reports he wants a city council committee to consider an ordinance Monday reversing the city's newly lifted ban. And President Trump says the federal government could take control of Washington, D.C. if Janice Lewis George wins Tuesday's Democratic mayoral primary. Lewis George, who is Black, says D.C. voters will decide the race and called Trump's comments a threat to democracy. Get BIN News Now on demand 24/7 on the iHeartRadio app.
5: I'm Kevin Brown on your home for 24/7 News, the Black Information Network. Congress is taking aim at the NFL's 65-year-old broadcast antitrust exemption. The House Judiciary Committee is looking into whether the league is abusing the original purpose of the act as viewing costs for fans skyrocket.
6: Seems fundamentally unfair that the league should get billion-dollar deals, the network should get billion-dollar contracts, but the fans are left out in the cold.
5: That's Democratic Congressman Jamie Raskin of Maryland. The exemption gives the league the right to sell its national television broadcast rights on behalf of every team and avoid federal antitrust laws so fans could see their teams. It was passed in 1961. But lawmakers say the landscape has changed with streaming and satellite. Now, the typical NFL fan has to shell out around $600 a season to watch their team. There are more homeless people in New York City shelters than ever before. The Coalition for the Homeless says nearly 195,000 people slept in the city's homeless shelters last year. Their annual State of the Homeless report, called A Crisis Inherited, A Choice Ahead, blames former Mayor Eric Adams, saying homelessness rose 27% under his watch. And while there was a 29% increase in children in shelters between 2022 and 2025, there was an 82% increase in the number of people who transitioned to permanent housing over Adams' 4 years in office. But the coalition says it was due to temporary emergency housing vouchers. It also says Mayor Mondani inherited the crisis, but it's up to him to fix it. A U.S. District Court in Baltimore is being asked to decide whether the Justice Department can obtain sensitive personal information from every registered Maryland voter. The case stems from a federal lawsuit seeking the names, addresses, birth dates, and partial Social Security numbers from the state's voter rolls. Civil rights groups and individual voters have joined the case, arguing the request threatens privacy rights and could discourage people from voting. Wednesday's hearing marks the next step in the case as the judge weighs whether to block the federal government's demand for the data. A Texas couple is going to prison for a long time for orchestrating a $30 million pyramid scheme that targeted Black communities. LaShonda and Marlon Moore of Frisco were sentenced to 40 years each. The Justice Department says they used their pandemic-era live stream broadcast to thousands to pitch their Blessings in No Time scheme as a community investment program. Victims were promised 800% returns on their $1,400 investment. Over 10,000 people lost money nationwide. The Las Vegas Aces WNBA champions have not yet received an invitation to the White House following their victory almost 8 months ago. President Trump didn't host any WNBA or NBA championship teams during his terms. This will be the first time the Aces have not visited the White House after winning a title. The White House has not responded to inquiries about extending a delayed invite to the Aces or inviting other NBA teams. The tradition of visiting the White House has become more contentious under Trump, with several teams declining invitations or not receiving them. The Aces were hosted by Vice President Kamala Harris in 2022 and President Joe Biden in 2024 after their previous championships. I'm Kevin Brown on your home for Black News First, the Black Information Network.
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10: I'm Mike Stevens on your home for Black News First, the Black Information Network. June is National Home Ownership Month, so we're spotlighting Black real estate professionals. In Hampton Roads, Virginia, the BIN's Amber Payton spoke with African-American Terrence Witherspoon from Onyx Realty Professionals, which is helping Black families gain wealth through home ownership.
11: Yeah, so when you talk about the Black home ownership gap nationally, we're looking at about a 30% gap compared to white households.
10: Home ownership remains one of the most powerful tools for building generational wealth, but many Black buyers continue to face barriers at every stage of the process, from mortgage denials to appraisal bias.
11: Homes in predominantly Black neighborhoods have been appraised lower than similar ones in the area. And when that happens, you want to make sure that you have a professional that's going to advocate for you, that's going to challenge those appraisals when needed.
10: And for those who feel like home ownership is out of reach, Witherspoon says there are down payment assistance programs. Wherever you live, he encourages listeners to contact a local real estate professional. The Rainbow Push Convention on Chicago's South Side has been going on this week. Correspondent Perry Williams reports.
12: It's the first time the annual event is being held since the passing of Reverend Jesse Jackson Sr. His son, Yusef, is now at the reins as president of Push.
13: My father taught us to go forward by hope, not to be paralyzed and going backwards by fear, and so we keep the work going.
12: Things kicked off with a focus on the youth, featuring panel discussions, entertainment, and a basketball tournament. I'm Perry Williams.
10: Well, a Black former Detroit police officer has been sentenced after admitting to stealing intimate images from a woman's phone. Deron Crawford will serve 2 years of probation with the final 6 months in jail. I'm Mike Stevens on the Black Information Network. Now your local news.
14: A Black Concord teen is wanted for murder in a Cabarrus County quadruple shooting. Investigators say Kamari Porter has been at large since gunfire erupted on Farrington Drive the night of February 1st. Two people were killed and two were injured. Concord police have already arrested four other suspects for the murder. The Charlotte City Council has a sizable list to choose from for interim mayor. The application period ended June 10th with a total of 114 names who hope to lead the way for Vi Lyles when she retires. The board must choose a candidate from the same political party as Lyles, which is Democrat. The city council will hold a meeting on Monday so that each candidate can speak to members for up to 2 minutes about why they deserve the interim role.
15: We need someone who is going to help us bring the entire council together, who is going to bring this temperature down and really remove some of the political tension that do exist.
14: The interim is expected to be selected within a couple of weeks. Listen to the Black Information Network on the iHeartRadio app or log on to BINnews.com. I'm Alexandria Ikemoni on your home for Black News First, Charlotte's BIN 98.7.
16: Most people know about Restaurant Week, but not everyone knows there's a Black Restaurant Week born in Houston, Texas in 2016 and is now spreading to cities across the country. It's more than just menus. It's a movement.
17: And so we really want to create something that was more all-inclusive to the creative things we were seeing happening in the food scene.
16: That's one of the three founders, Fallon Farrell.
17: As we've grown through the years, we've literally watched businesses start off as like a pop-up food tent and now having like two or three locations.
16: From soul food kitchens to hidden gem caterers, Black Restaurant Week shines a light where it's long been missing. It's helped generate tens of millions of dollars for Black-owned businesses, keeping legacies alive and creating new ones. And it's part of Black history still being written every time a diner takes that first bite. I'm Esther Dillard for the Black Information Network.
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0: 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I'm Charlamagne Tha God, host of the world's most dangerous morning show, The Breakfast Club, and my history lives here.
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1: Representation. Is it gone?
3: The Supreme Court upheld Alabama's congressional map that denies Black voters fair representation. This decision to let the state use

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1: I'm Mike Stevens on your home for Black News First, the Black Information Network. Reminiscent of the KKK in the South, the FBI is joining the investigation after a cross was spotted burning in broad daylight in Grand Park in downtown Chicago. Black witnesses say they were stunned.
2: This was something I've only heard about in school and seen in black and white videos.
3: It just makes me sad and kind of angry at the same time.
1: The incident happened at the park where Barack Obama famously gave his acceptance speech after being elected the nation's first black president. Police have released images of a suspect who was spotted running from the scene. A $10,000 reward is being offered for information leading to an arrest. In South Florida, a black grandmother is heartbroken after a tragic incident.
4: It's always been my worst fear. Something would happen to my grandkids.
1: Lots of questions, not so many answers after 5-year-old Genova Parks was shot.
5: My grandbaby is 5 years old. She's only 5.
4: It makes me angry because nothing like this should be able to happen, especially in your home.
1: The victim's grandmother says 5 people were inside the home at the time of the shooting, including the girl's 4-year-old brother, her mother, and 2 adult men. The child's mother has been arrested on an unrelated charge. Black neighbors are devastated.
6: This is a time for children to enjoy the summer. You lose your child, you lose everything.
4: Never in a million years I would believe that she would pick up a gun.
1: Police are now trying to determine if the shooting was an accident or intentional. A construction boom is continuing in places like Cleveland, and minority-owned businesses are focusing on opportunities there. The city's $30 billion boom in construction is offering opportunities often out of reach for some black business owners. I'm Mike Stevens on the Black Information Network. Now your local news.
7: A black Concord teen is wanted for murder in a Cabarrus County quadruple shooting. Investigators say Kamari Porter has been at large since gunfire erupted on Farrington Drive the night of February 1st. 2 people were killed and 2 were injured. Concord police have already arrested 4 other suspects for the murder. The Charlotte City Council has a sizable list to choose from for interim mayor. The application period ended June 10th with a total of 114 names who hope to lead the way for Vi Lyles when she retires. The board must choose a candidate from the same political party as Lyles, which is Democrat. The city council will hold a meeting on Monday so that each candidate can speak to members for up to 2 minutes about why they deserve the interim role.
8: We need someone who is going to help us bring the entire council together, who is going to bring this temperature down and really remove some of the political tension that do exist.
7: The interim is expected to be selected within a couple of weeks. 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
11: Berta Cáceres was one of the most influential advocates for indigenous and women's rights in Honduras.
12: La discriminación y el racismo que se ha cometido contra el pueblo lenca, contra el copín.
11: And in 2013, when she began leading a protest campaign against a proposed hydroelectric dam, she became one of the most celebrated environmental activists anywhere. Honduras was known as the most dangerous place in the world for environmental activists. More than 100 had been reported killed in just the previous 5 years. She told friends about threatening phone calls she'd get. She said strange cars followed her on the road.
13: She knew that she was very much still being targeted and still at risk of being killed.
11: Berta was the most powerful activist in her country. But none of the accolades could protect her in the end.
14: A prominent prominent environmental rights activist was shot dead in Honduras on Thursday, prompting protests in the capital.
11: My name is Monty Real, an investigative reporter for Bloomberg Green. On the upcoming podcast, Blood River, we tell the story of a murder. A murder in a place where murderers thrive. Where about 97% of all homicides are left unsolved and unpunished.
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20: BIN News this hour. I'm Doug Davis. Coming up, we have with us today on the show Dr. Ron Hale II, senior pastor and best-selling author of the book, The Kingdom Mindset. He calls it a leadership blueprint for black men who want to renew how they think, lead, and live. Father's Day, you know, quickly approaching, black men are facing some of the toughest pressures in the country, from family expectations to financial stress. Dr. Hale says he has a remedy that can help black men lead their lives with purpose, faith, and discipline. Hey, I am honored to have with me today Dr. Ron Hale II. Second, pastor and best-selling author of the book, The Kingdom Mindset. Dr. Hale, welcome to the Black Information Network. Father's Day right around the corner. Many black men are carrying a lot of weight today, as we said earlier. You know, family finances, the struggle to define themselves, you know, in a country that seems to care less about their progress. Tell us why your new book feels like, this is written for this very moment.
21: You know, it actually is for this moment, because a lot of men they have misplaced identity, and I'm watching this generation really trying to find themselves, and they're stuck in a system. You know, there's something about when men accept Jesus Christ as their Lord and Savior, they shift kingdoms, but they don't shift systems at times. And we have a lot of people that still stuck in systems, subliminal messages that the world is telling them how to live, how to respond, what you should do, instead of really trying to discover why you're here. So this book was really inspired by the Holy Spirit to write to the black men, to men who really are trying to find the real reason of why they're living. You might be doing well in the marketplace, but there's an empty void. And without discovering that void, you're not going to contribute what you were called to contribute.
20: Dr. Hale, your book is transformative. What's one quote or a couple of aspects of your book that you can share with us right now that can really help black men focus and change their lives?
21: You know, it's as funny you said that, because my quote is focus. Focus is not what you look at. Focus is what you refuse to look away from. And when you begin to discover really what you're called to do, especially now, because everything is this chaotic in the world. But I've learned something about God. God will shake things for real things to evolve and go forward. I believe that when men start saying, Lord, I need to know who I am. And some may be caused by associations that they may be around that's maybe hindering to discover it. And so what I believe is that when you begin to start hearing correctly and spending time to hear the voice of God, then you will begin to start moving in the pattern that God wants you to move in. And that is moving towards your true identity and your purpose.
20: Powerful, brother. We are speaking with Dr. Ron Hale II, senior pastor and bestselling author. His new book, The Kingdom Mindset, is flying off the shelves. And thanks, pastor, for agreeing to return to the BIN this Sunday as we continue this important conversation ahead of Father's Day. That's this Sunday on The Black Perspective. It airs at 9 a.m. and 9 p.m. Eastern. 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I'm Doug Davis for the Black Information Network.
0: Here's what's trending this hour. President Trump is calling Iranian leaders very dishonorable. In a post on Truth Social, Trump says terms that were leaked related to a deal with Iran are fake news and have nothing to do with what's been agreed to. Elon Musk is now the world's first trillionaire. It comes after his company, SpaceX, went public on Friday. And millions across the Northeast and Mid-Atlantic are set to be slammed by severe storms today. Damaging wind gusts and hail are expected to be the main threats. I'm Amber Payton, and that's what's trending.
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0: The event will take place July 21st at M&T Bank Stadium in Baltimore, home of the Ravens, marking the second straight year the venue hosts Media Day. This year's showcase will feature The Pivot, hosted by former NFL players Ryan Clark, Channing Crowder, and Fred Taylor, as they sit down with HBCU coaches and student athletes from across the conference. MEAC officials say the partnership is designed to elevate exposure for HBCU programs ahead of the 2026 season, continuing a growing connection between the NFL, media platforms, and Black college football. With the latest in HBCU news, I'm Morgan Wood on the Black Information Network, BINnews.com, your home for Black news first.
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3: When I'm writing the songs and arranging them, I don't really think too much about the live show, because I figure the recording is, we're trying to capture that moment and make it an amazing moment, and then string together a bunch of amazing moments to make 50 great minutes of music. 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You're trying to accomplish different things in the live show than you are on the record, and don't be kind of beholden to one side when you're doing the other side.
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5: Cell phones have been an integral part of connecting our modern world. But did you know a Black nuclear engineer pioneered the technology for them? Henry Thomas Sampson was born in 1934 in Jackson, Mississippi. He earned his bachelor's degree in chemical engineering from Purdue University in 1956, followed by his master's degree from UCLA in 1961 and his PhD shortly after. In 1971, Henry Sampson created the gamma electric cell. It's a device which produced long-lasting power to satellites. Sampson's innovation caught the attention of the Motorola Company, which then placed his patented technology into their telephones. This eventually led to the very first telephone calls being made using cell phones. Henry Sampson passed on June 4th, 2015. His genius and Black excellence helped create the globally connected world we share today. This is Tammy Eswick for the Black Information Network.
6: 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It honors the legacy of President and Mrs. Obama and the commitment to democracy we all share. To learn more about the Obama Presidential Center, visit BINnews.com/history. I'm Mike Strautmanis, and my history lives.

0: need not only for Heidi Washington to step down and for the warden to step down, but we need our elected officials to put an oversight committee over MDOC.
1: That is Trish Duckworth of Survivor Speak, who is Black. They are alleging medical neglect inside the prison, blaming the guards, the front desk, and the director. Howard's mother, Shaquila DeShields, who is also Black, says they will protest every week until she gets justice for her daughter.
2: Now to a heartbreaking update out of San Diego, California. A Black baby who was severely injured in a recent shooting has been taken off of life support. The baby's mother, Jariah Edwards, was pregnant when she was shot and killed back in May. Cops say her ex-boyfriend, Trayvon Williams, also Black, is the suspected shooter and has been arrested for murder. Relatives say doctors did everything they could, but the child's injuries were too severe. The U.S. is blocking some international travel ahead of the World Cup due to the outbreak of Ebola. The rare species of Ebola has no vaccine and has killed over 100 people in Congo and Uganda. World Health Organization Senior Advisor Dr. Aileen Marty says travelers from the area are being tested. The Democratic Republic of Congo national soccer team has been fully cleared to participate in the FIFA World Cup in the U.S.
1: And speaking of the World Cup, police in host city Miami Beach, Florida, say security is a top priority.
3: We have a state-of-the-art real-time intelligence center. And so from the moment a person comes across one of our bridges, causeways into the city, we will see what you do.
1: Chief Wayne Jones, who is Black, says the FIFA Fan Festival opens on Saturday at Bayfront Park. It's expected to attract about 30,000 people a day from now through July 5th. I'm Nicole Deal, along with Mike Moore, on your home for Black News First, the Black Information Network. Your Healthy Minute is next.
4: 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And that's your Healthy Minute. I'm Mike Eilen on the Black Information Network.
5: 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June 6, 1944, D-Day. Amid the chaos of Omaha Beach, Woodson's landing craft was struck. Despite being wounded himself, he leaped into action. For over 30 relentless hours, he treated the injured under enemy fire, bandaging wounds, performing amputations, and saving countless lives. But Woodson's heroism went beyond the battlefield. In an era of segregation, he shattered barriers, proving that courage knows no color. His nomination for the Medal of Honor was never awarded until the Distinguished Service Cross was posthumously honored in 2024. It's the second highest honor that can be bestowed on a member of the Army and is awarded for extraordinary heroism. Let's ensure his story is never forgotten. Waverly B. Woodson Jr. exemplifies the best of humanity, dedication, bravery, and the power to inspire. I'm Amber Payton on your home for 24/7 Black News First, the Black Information Network.
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5: I'm Amber Payton with BIN News Now. The gunman who shot 12 people in Midland, Texas, killing one, is dead.
8: We can confirm that the active shooter situation is resolved and that the shooter is now deceased.
5: Mayor Lori Blong has not identified the shooter or said what led to the attack. It happened around 8 a.m. near car repair shops and industrial warehouses before SWAT teams found the gunman dead hours later.
9: Black Chicago Mayor Brandon Johnson is moving to keep video gambling terminals out of Chicago. The Sun-Times reports he wants a city council committee to consider an ordinance Monday reversing the city's newly lifted ban. And President Trump says the federal government could take control of Washington, D.C. if Janice Lewis George wins Tuesday's Democratic mayoral primary. Lewis George, who is Black, says D.C. voters will decide the race and called Trump's comments a threat to democracy. Get BIN News now on demand 24/7 on the iHeartRadio app.
10: I'm Vanessa Tyler on the Black Information Network, your home for Black News First. Two persons of interest are on police radar for that massacre of Patricia Shepherd, the Louisiana Black woman who was getting a ride home from the job with a co-worker more than a week ago. The driver stopped at a New Orleans Chevron gas station. Surveillance video caught two young Black men jumping out of a white car, firing with AR-style machine guns, unloading about 70 to 80 rounds, shooting her dead. The victim's sister tells Fox 8 she can't believe all of a sudden her hard-working sister is gone.
11: Real, it don't feel real. I just don't understand. I just feel like those guys had to be possessed with something. I feel like it's demonic. I don't know. I just don't understand it.
10: The 50-year-old victim didn't have a car and relied on co-workers. Police think the shooters were after a person also getting a ride but had already got out of the vehicle. Police say it was not random.
12: This is not just a random act of violence. This is an absolute target going after what they thought a specific person in the vehicle.
10: Black teen Carmelo Anthony is now officially in the custody of the Texas State Prison System. His latest mugshot shows him in beige prison gear and his locks gone, all his hair shaved off, as he prepares for spending all of his young adulthood behind bars for murdering fellow teen athlete, white 17-year-old Austin Metcalf, at a track meet in Frisco, Texas last year. Carmelo's parents are speaking out about the process that put their son behind bars for 35 years, the jury with no Blacks, and how the case made him the aggressor when he was pushed first. No self-defense for him, as the prosecution convinced the jury a push does not equate to a stab in the heart. His lawyers vow to appeal. It's a man's world when delivering the Word of God. One of the largest Protestant denominations moving to toughen restrictions on churches with female pastors. Southern Baptist leaders voted on a constitutional change at the annual meeting in Orlando, Florida. The push follows years of fights and recent removals of churches with women in pastoral roles. The Southern Baptist Convention already limits pastor roles to men, but the amendment would give the rule more force. Denomination rules require constitutional amendments to pass twice, so a second vote next year could push out all churches with women pastors. Cases of measles continue to climb. This after it was declared eliminated. Now there are about 2,000 cases. Blame vaccine hesitancy. And another disease emerging from the past? The plague. A woman in Santa Fe died of the plague. It is the first human case in New Mexico so far this year. The plague is a bacterial infection carried by rodents. I'm Vanessa Tyler on the Black Information Network, your home for Black News First.
13: I'm Ramses Ja on the Black Information Network with another Black hero you should know. On September 11, 2001, First Officer Leroy Homer Jr. was in the cockpit of United Airlines Flight 93. A skilled pilot, a devoted husband, and a proud veteran of the U.S. Air Force, Homer's life was one of dedication and courage. When terrorists hijacked the plane, Homer and the passengers faced an unthinkable choice. Knowing the stakes, they banded together, forcing the plane down in a Pennsylvania field, a selfless act that saved countless lives on the ground and stopped an attack on our nation's capital. Leroy Homer Jr.'s bravery wasn't limited to that day. He broke barriers throughout his career, inspiring young Black aviators to soar. He was more than a pilot. He was a hero, a trailblazer, and a symbol of sacrifice for greater good. As we remember Flight 93 and all the heroes and American lives that we lost on 9/11, let us also honor the legacy of Leroy Homer Jr., a Black man who showed us the true meaning of courage in the face of terror. This is Ramses Ja on your home for 24/7 Black News First, the Black Information Network. 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
15: I'm Mike Stevens on your home for Black News First, the Black Information Network. June is National Home Ownership Month, so we're spotlighting Black real estate professionals. In Hampton Roads, Virginia, the BIN's Amber Payton spoke with African-American Terrence Witherspoon from Onyx Realty Professionals, which is helping Black families gain wealth through home ownership.
16: Yeah, so when you talk about the Black home ownership gap nationally, we're looking at about a 30% gap compared to white households.
15: Home ownership remains one of the most powerful tools for building generational wealth, but many Black buyers continue to face barriers at every stage of the process, from mortgage denials to appraisal bias.
16: Homes in predominantly Black neighborhoods have been appraised lower than similar ones in the area. And when that happens, you want to make sure that you have a professional that's going to advocate for you, that's going to challenge those appraisals when needed.
15: And for those who feel like home ownership is out of reach, Witherspoon says there are down payment assistance programs. Wherever you live, he encourages listeners to contact a local real estate professional. The Rainbow Push Convention on Chicago's South Side has been going on this week. Correspondent Perry Williams reports.
17: It's the first time the annual event is being held since the passing of Reverend Jesse Jackson Sr. His son, Yusef, is now at the reins as president of PUSH.
18: My father taught us to go forward by hope, not to be paralyzed and going backwards by fear, and so we keep the work going.
17: Things kicked off with a focus on the youth, featuring panel discussions, entertainment, and a basketball tournament. I'm Perry Williams.
15: Well, a Black former Detroit police officer has been sentenced after admitting to stealing intimate images from a woman's phone. Deron Crawford will serve 2 years of probation with the final 6 months in jail. I'm Mike Stevens on the Black Information Network. Now your local news.
19: A Black Concord teen is wanted for murder in a Cabarrus County quadruple shooting. Investigators say Kamari Porter has been at large since gunfire erupted on Farrington Drive the night of February 1st. Two people were killed and two were injured. Concord police have already arrested four other suspects for the murder. The Charlotte City Council has a sizable list to choose from for interim mayor. The application period ended June 10th with a total of 114 names who hope to lead the way for Vi Lyles when she retires. The board must choose a candidate from the same political party as Lyles, which is Democrat. The city council will hold a meeting on Monday so that each candidate can speak to members for up to 2 minutes about why they deserve the interim role.
20: We need someone who is going to help us bring the entire council together, who is going to bring this temperature down and really remove some of the political tension that do exist.
19: The interim is expected to be selected within a couple of weeks. 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
21: This is Layla Ali, undefeated world champion, Hall of Fame boxer, wellness advocate, and CEO of Layla Ali Lifestyle. My father, Muhammad Ali, was more than a champion in the ring. He was a global voice for courage, conviction, faith, and justice. The Muhammad Ali Center celebrates his life, his principles, and his willingness to stand for something bigger than himself, reminding us of the power of purpose.

0: 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I'm Layla Ali, and my history lives here.
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3: Former Essence Venture CEO Caroline Wanga has filed a defamation lawsuit against the company and its parent, claiming her reputation was damaged following backlash from the 2025 Essence Festival. According to WDSU News in New Orleans, the lawsuit says Wanga had no role in planning or running the festival, but was still blamed publicly after criticism over its direction and corporate partnerships. Her legal team argues company leadership failed to correct that narrative, even after repeated requests allowing the backlash to grow. Wanga now says the situation caused harm to her reputation and financial losses to her consulting business. And Big Tigga is breaking his silence, publicly denying abuse allegations made against him by his wife, Alicia Brown. The longtime radio host calls the claims false and also addressed rumors involving his co-host, Francesca Amaker, saying the two have never been anything more than colleagues. He apologized to Amaker for the impact of the situation and asked for privacy as his family deals with the fallout. As of now, no criminal charges have been filed. With the latest in entertainment at 17 and 47 minutes past each hour, I'm Bree Wood on the Black Information Network, your home for Black News First.
4: I'm Bill Black with another Bet You Didn't Know music fact. So I just got through reading Mariah Carey's book, The Meaning of Mariah Carey. And in it, she talks about her and Derek Jeter had a brief fling from 97 to 1998 towards the end of her marriage to Tommy Mottola. She also revealed that Derek was the inspiration for this song.

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2: Rest in heaven to Dwayne Wiggins of the group Tony Tony Tony. I'm Bill Black with another Bet You Didn't Know music fact on the Black Information Network.
3: I'm Mike Stevens on your home for Black News First, the Black Information Network. Reminiscent of the KKK in the South, the FBI is joining the investigation after a cross was spotted burning in broad daylight in Grant Park in downtown Chicago. Black witnesses say they were stunned.
4: This was something I've only heard about in school and seen in black and white videos. It just makes me sad and kind of angry at the same time.
3: The incident happened at the park where Barack Obama famously gave his acceptance speech after being elected the nation's first black president. Police have released images of a suspect who was spotted running from the scene. A $10,000 reward is being offered for information leading to an arrest. In South Florida, a black grandmother is heartbroken after a tragic incident.
5: It's always been my worst fear. Something will happen to my grandkids.
3: Lots of questions, not so many answers after five-year-old Genova Parks was shot.
6: My grandbaby is 5 years old. She's only five.
5: It makes me angry because nothing like this should be able to happen, especially in your home.
3: The victim's grandmother says five people were inside the home at the time of the shooting, including the girl's four-year-old brother, her mother, and two adult men. The child's mother has been arrested on an unrelated charge. Black neighbors are devastated.
7: This is a time for children to enjoy the summer. You lose your child, you lose everything.
5: Never in a million years I will believe that she would pick up a gun.
3: Police are now trying to determine if the shooting was an accident or intentional. A construction boom is continuing in places like Cleveland, and minority-owned businesses are focusing on opportunities there. The city's $30 billion boom in construction is offering opportunities often out of reach for some black business owners. I'm Mike Stevens on the Black Information Network. Now your local news.
8: A black Concord teen is wanted for murder in a Cabarrus County quadruple shooting. Investigators say Kamari Porter has been at large since gunfire erupted on Farrington Drive the night of February 1st. Two people were killed and two were injured. Concord police have already arrested four other suspects for the murder. The Charlotte City Council has a sizable list to choose from for interim mayor. The application period ended June 10th with a total of 114 names who hope to lead the way for Vi Lyles when she retires. The board must choose a candidate from the same political party as Lyles, which is Democrat. The city council will hold a meeting on Monday so that each candidate can speak to members for up to 2 minutes about why they deserve the interim role.
9: We need someone who is going to help us bring the entire council together, who is going to bring this temperature down and really remove some of the political tension that do exist.
8: The interim is expected to be selected within a couple of weeks. 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
12: Remember how the 14-year-old version of yourself felt? 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Dear Young Rocker, you live in a different time. 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Nu metal videos are on MTV. You spend hours typing to strangers in AIM chat rooms. And you dress like a raver, even though you don't really know what a rave is. I'm Chelsea Arson. 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Falling in love with your favorite song the way only a teenager can. Getting up the nerve to join a band. struggling with anger and body issues, crushing on someone so hard you can't breathe around them, experiencing how truly awful a first kiss can be, feeling like you could burst into a flaming ball of anger or sadness or both at any second, making a decision that could cost you your friends, your band, and your entire social life. Dear Young Rocker, you're not alone. You lived through it. You're living through it now. You got this, kid.
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13: Texas has a new law mandating that the Ten Commandments be posted in all public school classrooms. Many districts are not complying, which has angered conservative groups.
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15: Donald Trump's reckless and costly war of choice in Iran has resulted in gas prices through the roof.
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16: BIN News this hour. I'm Doug Davis. Coming up, we have with us today on the show Dr. Ron Hale II, senior pastor and best-selling author of the book, The Kingdom Mindset. He calls it a leadership blueprint for Black men who want to renew how they think, lead, and live. Father's Day, you know, quickly approaching, Black men are facing some of the toughest pressures in the country, from family expectations to financial stress. Dr. Hale says he has a remedy that can help Black men lead their lives with purpose, faith, and discipline. Hey, I am honored to have with me today Dr. Ron Hale II, pastor and best-selling author of the book, The Kingdom Mindset. Dr. Hale, welcome to the Black Information Network. Father's Day right around the corner. Many Black men are carrying a lot of weight today, as we said earlier. You know, family, finances, the struggle to define themselves, you know, in a country that seems to care less about their progress. Tell us why your new book feels like, this is written for this very moment.
17: You know, it actually is for this moment, because a lot of men they have misplaced identity, and I'm watching this generation really trying to find themselves, and they're stuck in the system. You know, there's something about when men accept Jesus Christ as their Lord and Savior, they shift kingdoms, but they don't shift systems at times. And we have a lot of people that still stuck in systems, subliminal messages that the world is telling them how to live, how to respond, what you should do, instead of really trying to discover why you're here. So this book was really inspired by the Holy Spirit to write to the Black men, to men who really are trying to find the real reason of why they're living. You might be doing well in the marketplace, but there's an empty void. And without discovering that void, you're not going to contribute what you were called to contribute.
16: Dr. Hale, your book is transformative. What's one quote or a couple of aspects of your book that you can share with us right now that can really help Black men focus and change their lives?
17: You know, it's as funny you said that, because my quote is focus. Focus is not what you look at. Focus is what you refuse to look away from. And when you begin to discover really what you're called to do, especially now, because everything is this chaotic in the world. But I've learned something about God. God will shake things for real things to evolve and go forward. I believe that when men start saying, Lord, I need to know who I am. And some may be caused by associations that they may be around that's may be hindering to discover it. And so what I believe is that when you begin to start hearing correctly and spending time to hear the voice of God, then you will begin to start moving in the pattern that God wants you to move in. And that is moving towards your true identity and your purpose.
16: Powerful, brother. We are speaking with Dr. Ron Hale II, senior pastor and best-selling author. His new book, The Kingdom Mindset, is flying off the shelves. And thanks, Pastor, for agreeing to return to the BIN this Sunday as we continue this important conversation ahead of Father's Day. That's this Sunday on The Black Perspective. It airs at 9 a.m. and 9 p.m. Eastern. 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Stay connected and subscribe. And follow BIN News this hour wherever you get your podcasts. I'm Doug Davis for the Black Information Network.
18: Here's what's trending this hour. President Trump is calling Iranian leaders very dishonorable. In a post on Truth Social, Trump says terms that were leaked related to a deal with Iran are fake news and have nothing to do with what's been agreed to. Elon Musk is now the world's first trillionaire. It comes after his company, SpaceX, went public on Friday. And millions across the Northeast and Mid-Atlantic are set to be slammed by severe storms today. Damaging wind gusts and hail are expected to be the main threats. I'm Amber Payton, and that's what's trending.
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2: Rapper Pooh Shiesty's federal kidnapping and armed robbery trial has been pushed back to next year. The trial was scheduled to begin in July, but is now set for February 2027 in Dallas. Federal prosecutors allege the Memphis rapper, whose legal name is Lontrell Williams Jr., orchestrated an armed takeover of a recording studio during what was supposed to be a contract meeting involving fellow rapper Gucci Mane. Authorities say several co-defendants carried out the robbery and later showed off stolen items on social media. Williams, his father, Big Rapper 30, and others are facing federal charges. Elsewhere in entertainment news, rapper Rick Ross is addressing the online chatter after videos surfaced showing him on a commercial flight. In an Instagram video, Ross says the decision had nothing to do with money, but instead comes as his private jet undergoes an upgrade. He says the aircraft is currently being fitted with Starlink internet service, which has taken it temporarily out of commission. The rapper responded after social media users began joking that he was downgrading his lifestyle. With the latest in entertainment, I'm Morgan Wood on the Black Information Network.
3: Welcome to the journey around America, where we visit iconic locations connected to Black history. 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The Apollo Theater opened its doors in 1914 as a burlesque theater, but soon became the premier showplace for live musical entertainment. The theater became famous for Amateur Night, a weekly talent show that launched the careers of stars like Lauryn Hill and the Jackson 5.
4: Osiris,
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3: The slogan, "Be Good or Be Gone," became the theater's motto. 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
7: Authorities have identified the 5-year-old Black child who was swept into the ocean at Laguna Beach in California. Investigators say Amata Mia Brown was playing near the shoreline on Tuesday when a powerful wave pulled her into the water. Her mother and brother were also pulled in, but they were rescued. Her disappearance into the water, triggering an urgent search involving lifeguards, divers, and helicopters. Her body was recovered on Thursday, about 250 yards offshore.
8: Former Democratic presidential nominee Hillary Clinton was a guest speaker at this year's Rainbow Push Coalition's annual conference in predominantly Black Chicago, Illinois. Clinton with a warning over what she calls a revolution to turn the clock back.
9: We don't need to have a bunch of elected officials leading this new movement.
10: That's right.
9: We need to have it be from the bottom up, the grassroots, coming back to get organized and move forward again.
8: The coalition's founder, civil rights leader Reverend Jesse Jackson Sr. died in February. His son, Yusef, is now at the reins as president. 10 years ago, 49 people were shot to death at an Orlando nightclub when a gunman opened fire. 53 others were wounded. It's the second deadliest mass shooting in America, and many Black families were impacted. Christine Leinonen lost her son, Christopher.
11: It's very heartbreaking to know that my son took his last breath right there within that small space, that so many kids died that night.
8: Orlando commemorated the tragic event with a week of remembrance.
7: And finally, the U.S. Department of Justice says UC Davis School of Medicine broke the law by considering race in its admissions process. After a 6-month investigation, officials claim UC Davis used factors like family income and parents' education as indirect ways to consider race. The DOJ says this led to higher admission rates for Black and Hispanic students compared to white and Asian students. I'm Nicole Deal, along with Mike Moore, on your home for Black news first, the Black Information Network. Your Washington Roundup is next.
2: A federal judge has temporarily blocked the Justice Department from moving forward with a proposed $1.8 billion anti-weaponization fund backed by the Trump administration. The fund was designed to compensate people who claim they were unfairly targeted by the federal government. But critics argue the plan could exclude other groups who say they faced government overreach, discrimination, or civil rights violations. A U.S. district judge in Virginia issued a preliminary injunction Friday, putting the program on hold while a lawsuit moves through the courts. The judge has also ordered the administration to provide a sworn statement within a week confirming the fund will not move forward for now. The case is drawing attention because it raises broader questions about who qualifies as a victim of government abuse and whether federal compensation programs should be applied equally across all communities. That's your Washington Roundup. I'm Morgan Wood on the Black Information Network.
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4: The United States Senate has had a total of 12 black members, with the first being Hiram Rhodes Rebels, elected in 1870 during the Reconstruction era. Jim Crow and other disenfranchisement tactics led to a gap of nearly 90 years between the first and second U.S. black senators. In 1992, Carol Moseley Braun became the first black woman to serve in the U.S. Senate.
10: I don't know, maybe this is just my day to get to talk about race. Maybe I'm just lucky like that today.
4: Vice President Kamala Harris became the second black female to serve as a U.S. senator in 2017. Barack Obama was the fifth black senator and the first to be elected president of the United States.
12: Race is an issue that I believe this nation cannot afford to ignore right now.
4: While Georgia's Raphael Warnock is the latest black member of the U.S. Senate after his 2021 election. Black U.S. senators have made contributions to the country and paved the way for future generations of black leaders. And that's a fact. This is Mike Moore for the Black Information Network.
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7: If you want to leave a financial legacy with your children, you should consider opening a custodial brokerage account. 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A custodial account allows a parent or guardian to manage investments for a minor until they reach the age of majority, usually 18 to 21, depending on the state where you live. Once the child becomes an adult, the account transfers into their name. Parents can open these accounts at major institutions like Charles Schwab, which offers no minimum balance. Contributions are considered irrevocable gifts, which means the money legally belongs to the child. But the real wealth building comes from compounding returns on your investment. For example, if you invest $50 a month starting at birth and it grows at a modest 7% annually, your child could have roughly $21,000 by age 18. Increase that to $100 a month and the balance could exceed $42,000. Money news at 24 and 54 minutes past each hour. I'm Nicole Deal on your home for Black News First, the Black Information Network.
13: I'm Timmy Eswick with BIN News Now. It looks like former reality TV star Spencer Pratt is eating sour grapes this week after he's no longer in the running for LA's next mayor. He's now lashing out at his former opponents, Councilwoman Nithra Raman, who immigrated to the U.S. from India when she was younger, and Karen Bass, who's the incumbent and a black woman.
14: Angelenos are now stuck with two morons responsible for all their problems, and they have to choose between dumb and dumber.
13: Over to Colorado, where Denver Broncos linebacker Jonathan Cooper, who's a black man, is facing domestic violence-related charges after police say an argument over cheating allegations led to a physical altercation with his girlfriend. The Broncos released a statement saying that they're continuing to review the matter. Finally, the federal case against rapper Pooh Shiesty has been moved. Trial is now set for next year. Get BIN News Now on demand 24/7 on the iHeartRadio app.
15: I'm Vanessa Tyler on the Black Information Network, your home for Black News First. The world is waiting for the opening of the Obama Presidential Center, the sprawling facility on the south side of Chicago that will include the presidential library and so much more. I recently spoke with Massachusetts Senator, Democrat Ed Markey, who told me the importance of the center.
16: Thank you, Vanessa. I'm just so glad to be on with you. I think that the Obama Center is critical. because it's going to honor the country's first black president. And it will be in a very important edifice, capturing the legacy of President Obama and the incredible work he did in advancing democracy during his 8 years in office. But it will be just a central facility, important archive, not only of President Obama's presidency, but of black history in our country. And it will serve as a reminder of what is possible when we can dream of and fight for a better future for generations to come. His slogan was, "Yes, we can." And I think that's the spirit that we all have to carry forward. And it will inspire black and brown and Asian and white Americans to lift our gaze to the constellation of possibilities for everyone. And as we celebrate Juneteenth, I think it's altogether fitting and appropriate that that is what President Obama has selected as the day to open his center.
15: Juneteenth, a celebration Senator Markey was instrumental in making a federal holiday.
16: I introduced the Juneteenth Independence Day Act in 2020 to commemorate an historic moment in our nation's story. Juneteenth, the formal end of slavery. But Donald Trump was president, and the Republicans controlled the House and the Senate. So it was really impossible to pass it with Trump as president in 2020. And I'm afraid that if we had to get it passed this year with Trump as president and the Republicans controlling the House and Senate, that we would not be able to get it passed at this time as well. So in 2021, with Joe Biden as president and the control of the House and Senate in Democratic hands, we were able to get that passed. And again, a little bit pessimistic right now, because we can just see in the recent rulings of the Supreme Court that guts voting rights, that our country is moving backwards on civil rights under Trump and the GOP. And we cannot let that stand.
7: Excellent. Senator Markey, thank you so much for your insight.
16: Thank you, Vanessa. Thank you for having me on.
15: BIN will provide team coverage of the opening of the Obama Presidential Center. The center is a nonprofit collaborator of the Black Information Network. I'm Vanessa Tyler on the Black Information Network, your home for Black News First.
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20: I'm Mike Stevens on your home for Black News First, the Black Information Network. Reminiscent of the KKK in the South, the FBI is joining the investigation after a cross was spotted burning in broad daylight in Grand Park in downtown Chicago. Black witnesses say they were stunned.
21: This was something I've only heard about in school and seen in black and white videos. And it just makes me sad and kind of angry at the same time.
20: The incident happened at the park where Barack Obama famously gave his acceptance speech after being elected the nation's first black president. Police have released images of a suspect who was spotted running from the scene. A $10,000 reward is being offered for information leading to an arrest. In South Florida, a black grandmother is heartbroken after a tragic incident.
22: It's always been my worst fear. Something would happen to my grandkids.
20: Lots of questions, not so many answers after 5-year-old Genova Parks was shot.
0: My grandbaby is 5 years old. She's only five. It makes me angry because nothing like this should be able to happen, especially in your home.
20: The victim's grandmother says five people were inside the home at the time of the shooting, including the girl's four-year-old brother, her mother, and two adult men. The child's mother has been arrested on an unrelated charge. Black neighbors are devastated.
5: This is a time for children to enjoy the summer. You lose your child, you lose everything.
0: Never in a million years I would believe that she would pick up a gun.
20: Police are now trying to determine if the shooting was an accident or intentional. A construction boom is continuing in places like Cleveland, and minority-owned businesses are focusing on opportunities there. The city's $30 billion boom in construction is offering opportunities often out of reach for some Black business owners. I'm Mike Stevens on the Black Information Network. Now your local news.
9: A Black Concord teen is wanted for murder in a Cabarrus County quadruple shooting. Investigators say Kamari Porter has been at large since gunfire erupted on Farrington Drive the night of February 1st. Two people were killed and two were injured. Concord police have already arrested four other suspects for the murder. The Charlotte City Council has a sizable list to choose from for interim mayor. The application period ended June 10th with a total of 114 names who hope to lead the way for Vi Lyles when she retires. The board must choose a candidate from the same political party as Lyles, which is Democrat. The city council will hold a meeting on Monday so that each candidate can speak to members for up to 2 minutes about why they deserve the interim role.
23: We need someone who is going to help us bring the entire council together, who is going to bring this temperature down and really remove some of the political tension that do exist.
9: The interim is expected to be selected within a couple of weeks. 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
36: After choking out a man at a restaurant, a citizens group is calling for St. Tammany Parish Sheriff Randy Smith, who's Caucasian, to step down.
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8: Priscilla Stevens Cruz, a Black civil rights activist who played a key role in the civil rights movement in Florida, is in need.
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10: BIN News this hour. I'm Doug Davis. Coming up, we have with us today on the show Dr. Ron Hale II, senior pastor and best-selling author of the book, The Kingdom Mindset. He calls it a leadership blueprint for black men who want to renew how they think, lead, and live. Father's Day, you know, quickly approaching, black men are facing some of the toughest pressures in the country, from family expectations to financial stress. Dr. Hale says he has a remedy that can help black men lead their lives with purpose, faith, and discipline. Hey, I am honored to have with me today Dr. Ron Hale II, pastor and best-selling author of the book, The Kingdom Mindset. Dr. Hale, welcome to the Black Information Network. You know, Father's Day right around the corner. Many black men are carrying a lot of weight today, as we said earlier. You know, family, finances, the struggle to define themselves, you know, in a country that seems to care less about their progress. Tell us why your new book feels like, you know, this is written for this very moment.
11: You know, it actually is for this moment, because a lot of men are, they have misplaced identity. And I'm watching this generation really trying to find themselves, and they're stuck in the system. You know, there's something about when men accept Jesus Christ as their Lord and Savior, they shift kingdoms, but they don't shift systems at times. And we have a lot of people that still stuck in systems, subliminal messages that the world is telling them how to live, how to respond, what you should do, instead of really trying to discover why you're here. So this book was really inspired by the Holy Spirit to write to the black men, to men who really are trying to find the real reason of why they're living. You might be doing well in the marketplace, but there's an empty void. And without discovering that void, you are not going to contribute what you were called to contribute.
10: Dr. Hale, your book is transformative. What's one quote or a couple of aspects of your book that you can share with us right now that can really help black men focus and change their lives?
11: You know, it's as funny you said that, because my quote is focus. Focus is not what you look at. Focus is what you refuse to look away from. And when you begin to discover really what you're called to do, especially now, because everything is this chaotic in the world, but I've learned something about God. God will shake things for real things to evolve and go forward. I believe that when men start saying, Lord, I need to know who I am. And some may be caused by associations that they may be around that's maybe hindering to discover it. And so what I believe is that when you begin to start hearing correctly and spending time to hear the voice of God, then you will begin to start moving in the pattern that God wants you to move in, and that is moving towards your true identity and your purpose.
10: Powerful, brother. We are speaking with Dr. Ron Hale II, senior pastor and best-selling author. His new book, The Kingdom Mindset, is flying off the shelves. And thanks, Pastor, for agreeing to return to the BIN this Sunday as we continue this important conversation ahead of Father's Day. That's this Sunday on The Black Perspective. It airs at 9 a.m. and 9 p.m. Eastern. 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Stay connected and subscribe. And follow BIN News this hour wherever you get your podcasts. I'm Doug Davis for the Black Information Network.
36: What's trending this hour? It looks like former reality TV star Spencer Pratt is eating sour grapes this week after he's no longer in the running for LA's next mayor. He's now lashing out at his former opponents.
12: Angelenos are now stuck with two morons responsible for all their problems, and they have to choose between dumb and dumber.
36: Plus, police say cheating allegations led to the arrest of Denver Broncos linebacker Jonathan Cooper, who's a black man. Finally, the federal case against rapper Pooh Shiesty has been moved. I'm Timmy Eswick, and that's what's trending.
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0: major crush on her, and she was already seeing someone, so she felt it was best if she declined the record.
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4: I'm Mike Stevens on your home for Black News First, the Black Information Network. June is National Home Ownership Month, so we're spotlighting Black real estate professionals. In Hampton Roads, Virginia, the BIN's Amber Payton spoke with African-American Terrence Witherspoon from Onyx Realty Professionals, which is helping Black families gain wealth through home ownership.
5: Yeah, so when you talk about the Black home ownership gap nationally, we're looking at about a 30% gap compared to white households.
4: Home ownership remains one of the most powerful tools for building generational wealth, but many Black buyers continue to face barriers at every stage of the process, from mortgage denials to appraisal bias.
5: Homes in predominantly Black neighborhoods have been appraised lower than similar ones in the area. And when that happens, you want to make sure that you have a professional that's going to advocate for you, that's going to challenge those appraisals when needed.
4: And for those who feel like home ownership is out of reach, Witherspoon says there are down payment assistance programs. Wherever you live, he encourages listeners to contact a local real estate professional. The Rainbow Push Convention on Chicago's South Side has been going on this week. Correspondent Perry Williams reports.
6: It's the first time the annual event is being held since the passing of Reverend Jesse Jackson Sr. His son Yusef is now at the reins as president of Push.
7: My father taught us to go forward by hope, not to be paralyzed and going backwards by fear, and so we keep the work going.
6: Things kicked off with a focus on the youth, featuring panel discussions, entertainment, and a basketball tournament. I'm Perry Williams.
4: Well, a Black former Detroit police officer has been sentenced after admitting to stealing intimate images from a woman's phone. Deron Crawford will serve 2 years of probation with the final 6 months in jail. I'm Mike Stevens on the Black Information Network. Now your local news.
8: A Black Concord teen is wanted for murder in a Cabarrus County quadruple shooting. Investigators say Kamari Porter has been at large since gunfire erupted on Farrington Drive the night of February 1st. Two people were killed and two were injured. Concord police have already arrested four other suspects for the murder. The Charlotte City Council has a sizable list to choose from for interim mayor. The application period ended June 10th with a total of 114 names who hope to lead the way for Vi Lyles when she retires. The board must choose a candidate from the same political party as Lyles, which is Democrat. The city council will hold a meeting on Monday so that each candidate can speak to members for up to 2 minutes about why they deserve the interim role.
9: We need someone who is going to help us bring the entire council together, who is going to bring this temperature down and really remove some of the political tension that do exist.
8: The interim is expected to be selected within a couple of weeks. 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I'm Alexandria Ikamoni on your home for Black News First, Charlotte's BIN 98.7.
10: Most people know about Restaurant Week, but not everyone knows there's a Black Restaurant Week born in Houston, Texas in 2016 and is now spreading to cities across the country. It's more than just menus. It's a movement.
11: And so we really want to create something that was more all-inclusive to the creative things we were seeing happening in the food scene.
10: That's one of the three founders, Fallon Farrell.
11: As we've grown through the years, we've literally watched businesses start off as like a pop-up food tent and now having like two or three locations.
10: From soul food kitchens to hidden gem caterers, Black Restaurant Week shines a light where it's long been missing. It's helped generate tens of millions of dollars for Black-owned businesses, keeping legacies alive and creating new ones. And it's part of Black history still being written every time a diner takes that first bite. I'm Esther Dillard for the Black Information Network.
12: The International African American Museum, Charleston, South Carolina. Built near where so many Africans first arrived in chains, the International African American Museum in

So when brother number one was putting together his fourth album, he was accepting submissions of songs. Enter brother number two. Brother number two submits a song for brother number one's album, but brother number one says, uh-uh, that's trash. So

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3: Activists are asking the state to compensate a black man who they say was illegally sentenced to 15 years behind bars on a drug charge instead of 5, which was the maximum amount of time he was supposed to get according to the law. Marcus Taylor was granted clemency by Governor Tate Reeves. Here's an activist speaking to WJTV about it.
4: Now, talking to Mr. Marcus Taylor, we know that he suffered.
3: Years after her daughter was killed during a New Orleans nightclub shooting, Sharon Politz, who's a black woman, says her heart goes out to the families of the 5 black men who were arrested this week for that shooting. Here's Sharon via Fox 8.
5: I don't have no animosity for them or anybody.
3: After choking out a man at a restaurant, a citizens group is calling for St. Tammany Parish Sheriff Randy Smith, who's Caucasian, to step down. The Louisiana sheriff faces a second-degree battery charge after the incident. And this week, a bail's bondsman, Gregory Siraj, was also arrested. Investigators say he not only pointed the victim out to the sheriff, but later drove the sheriff home in the sheriff's police cruiser, according to Fox 8. Critics question why the sheriff was not arrested on the spot, something that they say would not have happened if this was a black suspect. A citizens group is calling for the sheriff to step down. Here's Fox 8.
6: For the good of St. Tammany Parish, your agency, your family, and your own well-being, I believe you should resign and seek the help you need.
3: Police arrested a black 18-year-old after he told cops he tried to prank 2 men working on a Memphis home by using a fake gun to rob them. The men quickly turned the tables on Leotha Bush and ended up tying him up outside, which is where cops found him after responding to a 911 call. For more on these stories, plus international, national, state, and local news impacting the black community, listen to the Black Information Network on the iHeartRadio app or log on to BINnews.com. 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I'm Timmy Eswick on your home for Black News First, the Black Information Network. Now here's your Washington Roundup.
7: President Trump has made many changes to immigration over his 2 terms, from ending catch and release at the border to limiting asylum claims. Congressman Chip Roy of Texas has filed legislation to make that permanent.
8: Without permanent reform, this is just a Band-Aid on a gunshot wound.
7: He hopes that his fellow Republicans can get it passed before the midterms. He also says that what the president has done is protecting migrants from cartel abuse. Now this, a federal judge is blocking a watchdog group's attempt to halt the Justice Department's anti-weaponization fund. The judge denied the request for a temporary restraining order filed by the Citizens for Responsibility and Ethics in Washington. The group argued that the fund was a jaw-dropping act of presidential corruption and brazenly illegal because Congress did not authorize it. And that's your Washington Roundup. I'm Mike Moore on your home for 24/7 News, the Black Information Network.
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9: On August 7th, 1948, Alice Coachman made history as the first black woman to win an Olympic gold medal. Her victory in the high jump at the London Olympic Summer Games cemented her legacy as a trailblazer in sports and beyond. Coachman was born in Albany, Georgia in 1923 and grew up in the segregated South, where opportunities for black athletes, particularly women, were scarce. Despite these challenges, her determination was undeniable. She trained barefoot on dirt roads with homemade equipment, proving that passion can overcome the biggest obstacles. At the 1948 Olympics, Coachman's high jump cleared the bar at 5 feet 6 1/8 inches, and she became the first black woman to win a gold medal. Beyond the track, Coachman became a role model and advocate for young athletes, encouraging them to pursue their dreams regardless of any barriers along the way. As we celebrate all of our country's gold medal winners, let's also take a moment to remember Alice Coachman, the first black woman to win an Olympic gold medal. This is Bree Wood for the Black Information Network.
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10: If it feels like your paycheck isn't stretching as far as it used to, you're not alone, and many teachers say they're feeling that pressure every day. A new survey found more than 7 in 10 public school teachers work a second job, while 1 in 5 say they're struggling financially. Many teachers report taking on side hustles, tutoring, summer jobs, and extra duties at schools just to keep up with rising costs. And it's not just housing. Teachers say they're feeling the squeeze at the grocery store, at the gas pump, and even their own classrooms. In fact, many educators still spend hundreds and sometimes thousands of dollars of their own money each year on classroom supplies for students. The survey highlights a growing reality for many teachers. Even after decades in the profession, some say one paycheck simply isn't enough to cover the bills. With Money News at 24 and 54 minutes past each hour, I'm Mimi Brown on your home for Black News First, the Black Information Network.
3: With BIN News Now. Ding, ding, ding, ding. There's an election battle going on in Jackson, Mississippi between two black candidates trying to garner a Hinds County supervisor seat. After losing the election, David Archie sued and a judge ordered a new election to take place. But now the other candidate, Tony Smith, who previously said he wouldn't challenge the case, wants a judge to take a second look.
11: If I don't appeal, then the people's vote could be subject to anybody making an accusation if one thing is off.
3: David Archie crying foul.
12: Now he's saying that he's going to appeal the case. A liar is just a liar.
3: The University of Baltimore says President Kirk Schmoak is gearing up for retirement. He plans to step down next year. Schmoak, who's a black man, was Baltimore's first elected black mayor from 1987 to 1999. Finally, TMZ says Tiger Woods is looking great after rehab. Get BIN News Now on demand 24/7 on the iHeartRadio app.
13: I'm Vanessa Tyler on the Black Information Network, your home for Black News First. In days, the Obama Presidential Center will be open to the world. The center dedicated to the presidency, the legacy, and the continued mission of America's first African-American president. I discussed what the center will mean, especially now in America, with the chair of the Congressional Black Caucus, New York Congresswoman Yvette Clark.
14: Thank you for having me. It's great to be back with you, Vanessa. Well, listen, the Obama Center is going to be opening in time for Juneteenth. It's a celebration of a major milestone achieved by the American people in electing the very first African-American president and reelecting him. And I think it's a great tribute to his roots that go through Chicago, Illinois. Having that institution there, providing a global hub for inspiring and empowering and connecting people who want to make change in a time where this administration has done everything it can to try to demoralize black communities across the country, is something to really look forward to and to celebrate, because indeed history will record not only through the books we read, but through the Presidential Center, all that President Obama was able to accomplish, in addition to the consistent inspiration that he has brought to the American dream and what it means for people across this nation to be inspired and to be empowered during a time of a lot of uncertainty, a lot of cruelty, and a lot of identity politics, if you will. This is looking forward to, you know, an active democratic culture where people are equipped and motivated to make change in their communities and where they live, where they work, where they play. I think the foundation is really tapped into the creativity of the American people. And we're really looking forward to this institution being inaugurated.
15: Congresswoman Yvette Clark, always a pleasure. Thank you so much for talking with me.
14: Well, thank you so much for having me once again. Thank you.
13: A programming note, the Black Information Network will bring you wall-to-wall coverage of the opening of the 19.3-acre Barack Obama Presidential Center, located in historic Jackson Park on Chicago's South Side. I will join a team of BIN reporter anchors on the ground in Chicago for this historic event. The Obama Foundation is a nonprofit collaborator of the Black Information Network. I'm Vanessa Tyler on the Black Information Network, your home for Black News First.
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19: I'm Mike Stevens on your home for Black News First, the Black Information Network. Reminiscent of the KKK in the South, the FBI is joining the investigation after a cross was spotted burning in broad daylight in Grand Park in downtown Chicago. Black witnesses say they were stunned.
20: This was something I've only heard about in school and seen in black and white videos. It just makes me sad and kind of angry at the same time.
19: The incident happened at the park where Barack Obama famously gave his acceptance speech after being elected the nation's first black president. Police have released images of a suspect who was spotted running from the scene. A $10,000 reward is being offered for information leading to an arrest. In South Florida, a black grandmother is heartbroken after a tragic incident.
21: It's always been my worst fear. Something will happen to my grandkids.
19: Lots of questions, not so many answers after five-year-old Genova Parks was shot.
22: My grandbaby is 5 years old. She's only five.
23: It makes me angry because nothing like this should be able to happen, especially in your home.
19: The victim's grandmother says five people were inside the home at the time of the shooting, including the girl's four-year-old brother, her mother, and two adult men. The child's mother has been arrested on an unrelated charge. Black neighbors are devastated.
24: This is a time for children to enjoy the summer. You lose your child, you lose everything.
23: Never in a million years I would believe that she would pick up a gun.
19: Police are now trying to determine if the shooting was an accident or intentional. A construction boom is continuing in places like Cleveland, and minority-owned businesses are focusing on opportunities there. The city's $30 billion boom in construction is offering opportunities often out of reach for some black business owners. I'm Mike Stevens on the Black Information Network. Now your local news.
3: A black Concord teen is wanted for murder in a Cabarrus County quadruple shooting. Investigators say Kamari Porter has been at large since gunfire erupted on Farrington Drive the night of February 1st. Two people were killed and two were injured. Concord police have already arrested four other suspects for the murder. The Charlotte City Council has a sizable list to choose from for interim mayor. The application period ended June 10th with a total of 114 names who hope to lead the way for Vi Lyles when she retires. The board must choose a candidate from the same political party as Lyles, which is Democrat. The city council will hold a meeting on Monday so that each candidate can speak to members for up to 2 minutes about why they deserve the interim role.
25: We need someone who is going to help us bring the entire council together, who is going to bring this temperature down and really remove some of the political tension that do exist.
3: The interim is expected to be selected within a couple of weeks.
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38: BIN News this hour. I'm Doug Davis. Coming up, we have with us today on the show Dr. Ron Hale II, senior pastor and best-selling author of the book The Kingdom Mindset. He calls it a leadership blueprint for Black men who want to renew how they think, lead, and live. Father's Day, you know, quickly approaching, Black men are facing some of the toughest pressures in the country, from family expectations to financial stress. Dr. Hale says he has a remedy that can help Black men lead their lives with purpose, faith, and discipline. Hey, I am honored to have with me today Dr. Ron Hale II, pastor and best-selling author of the book, The Kingdom Mindset. Dr. Hale, welcome to the Black Information Network. Father's Day right around the corner. Many Black men are carrying a lot of weight today, as we said earlier. You know, family, finances, the struggle to define themselves, you know, in a country that seems to care less about their progress. Tell us why your new book feels like, this is written for this very moment.
39: You know, it actually is for this moment, because a lot of men they have misplaced identity, and I'm watching this generation really trying to find themselves, and they're stuck in a system. You know, there's something about when men accept Jesus Christ as their Lord and Savior, they shift kingdoms, but they don't shift systems at times. And we have a lot of people that still stuck in systems, subliminal messages that the world is telling them how to live, how to respond, what you should do, instead of really trying to discover why you're here. So this book was really inspired by the Holy Spirit to write to the Black men, to men who really are trying to find the real reason of why they're living. You might be doing well in the marketplace, but there's an empty void. And without discovering that void, you are not going to contribute what you were called to contribute.
38: Dr. Hale, your book is transformative. What's one quote or a couple of aspects of your book that you can share with us right now that can really help Black men focus and change their lives?
39: You know, it's as funny you said that, because my quote is focus. Focus is not what you look at. Focus is what you refuse to look away from. And when you begin to discover really what you're called to do, especially now, because everything is this chaotic in the world. But I've learned something about God. God will shake things for real things to evolve and go forward. I believe that when men start saying, Lord, I need to know who I am. And some may be caused by associations that they may be around that's maybe hindering to discover it. And so what I believe is that when you begin to start hearing correctly and spending time to hear the voice of God, then you will begin to start moving in the pattern that God wants you to move in. And that is moving towards your true identity and your purpose.
38: Powerful, brother. We are speaking with Dr. Ron Hale II, senior pastor and bestselling author. His new book, The Kingdom Mindset, is flying off the shelves. And thanks, Pastor, for agreeing to return to the BIN this Sunday as we continue this important conversation ahead of Father's Day. That's this Sunday on The Black Perspective. It airs at 9 a.m. and 9 p.m. Eastern. 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Stay connected and subscribe. And follow BIN News this hour wherever you get your podcasts. I'm Doug Davis for the Black Information Network.
0: What's trending this hour?
1: Ding, ding, ding, ding. There's an election battle going on in Jackson, Mississippi between two black candidates trying to garner a Hinds County supervisor seat.
2: If I don't appeal, then the people's vote could be subject to anybody making an accusation if one thing is off.
3: A liar is just a liar.
1: Plus, the University of Baltimore says President Kirk Smoot is gearing up for retirement. And TMZ checking in on Tiger Woods. I'm Tammy Eswick, and that's what's trending.
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and less consistent access to long-term care. That makes it harder to catch changes early and stay ahead of the risk. And with Alzheimer's already affecting Black families at higher rates, this adds another layer to a bigger conversation about prevention, early screening, and long-term brain health. That's your Healthy Minutes. 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

0: 2019, marine scientists discovered the remains of the Clotilda at the bottom of Alabama's Mobile River. The Clotilda is believed to be the last known intact U.S. slave ship. In 1860, the Clotilda smuggled 110 Africans to Alabama, decades after the importation of slaves was outlawed in the United States. To hide the crime, the ship's captain, William Foster, burned and sunk the ship. Surviving ancestors of that final harrowing journey went on to establish Africatown, which still exists today. In her best-selling book, Barracoon, released in 2018, Zora Neale Hurston tells the story of Cudjoe Lewis, the last enslaved African on the Clotilda. The book details Lewis's experiences aboard the slave ship and his role in founding Africatown. Lewis died in 1935 at the age of 94. Africatown and the Clotilda are an intricate part of the national conversation about reparations, highlighting the lasting legacy of this dark chapter in American history. I'm Andrea Coleman on the Black Information Network.
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3: I'm Tammy Eswick with BIN News Now. Gene Shalit has died. He was the iconic Today Show film critic known for his handlebar mustache and funny demeanor.
4: You know what you're looking at now, folks, is a moving picture.
3: Family members say he died peacefully of natural causes. Shalit was 100 years old. Well, a U.S.-Iran deal is in the works, according to President Donald Trump, and it could be signed by this weekend, according to one Pakistani leader. Still, NBC News says negotiations continue under high tensions in the Strait of Hormuz. Also, we have no way of knowing if Israel will stick to the deal. Well, let's talk FIFA World Cup. Team USA defeated Paraguay 4-1, and Team USA now takes on Australia, but you'll have to wait till next week. Get BIN News Now on demand 24/7 on the iHeartRadio app.
5: I'm Vanessa Tyler on the Black Information Network, your home for Black News First. A hateful rant in a racially divisive case gets a white man arrested and a bail of $1 million.
6: So, excuse me if I use colorful language like Carmelo Anthony needs to be swinging from a tree. Our people are being hunted by your people.
5: Police say the racism spewing out of the mouth of influencer Jake Lang. Authorities say he was a racist instigator outside the Collin County Courthouse during the trial of Carmelo Anthony, the black 19-year-old now serving 35 years for the stabbing death of white 17-year-old Austin Metcalf during a 2025 track meet. Surveillance video shows Metcalf pushing the black teen first, but the jury didn't see self-defense. They saw murder. Law enforcement is familiar with Lang. Reportedly, he's one of the many January 6th Capitol rioters given a pardon by Trump and finding themselves in trouble with the law again. Lang was charged with making terroristic threats and being held on $1 million bail. An ICE arrest outside of a Baltimore school being criticized for its cruelty, say those who saw and captured it on their cell phones.
7: You cannot do this to him.
8: This is school property. This is school property.
5: It happened during morning drop-off at the John Rogers Elementary School in Baltimore. ICE claims the man they captured was involved in a car crash with an ICE agent back in April, where an ICE agent was dragged. They finally caught up with him at the school with his children as kids were arriving. Both parents were taken, their children staying with a relative. Baltimore Mayor Brandon Scott, who is black, says this type of enforcement is not welcomed in Baltimore. A statement from Governor Moore reads in part, although Maryland will work with federal law enforcement to make communities safer, actions that terrorize children, separate families in front of a school, do not make us safer. Some IRS workers near Atlantic can't stand who they are working around. That's because the office at the Chamblee facility has a rat and roach problem. So bad, employees are working remotely until the six-story building is cleaned and treated by specialized pest control. The infestation reportedly has been going on for weeks. All the rat droppings and roaches made some employees sick. You've heard of someone trying to break out of jail, but what about breaking in? The strange things love made him do. He was trying to dig a hole by the wall of an Oklahoma jail when a deputy caught him. The 32-year-old says his girlfriend was inside. Then he used the excuse he was trying to plant a flower. Now he's inside. At least he and his girl are together again. Both of them are in jail. For more in these stories and international, national, state, and local news impacting the Black community, listen to the Black Information Network on the iHeartRadio app or log on to BINnews.com. I'm Vanessa Tyler on the Black Information Network, your home for Black News First.
9: Welcome to the journey around America, where we visit iconic locations connected to Black history. 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
10: Osiris,
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9: The slogan, "Be Good or Be Gone," became the theater's motto. 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
14: I'm Mike Stevens on your home for Black News First, the Black Information Network. June is National Home Ownership Month, so we're spotlighting Black real estate professionals. In Hampton Roads, Virginia, the BIN's Amber Payton spoke with African-American Terrence Witherspoon from Onyx Realty Professionals, which is helping Black families gain wealth through home ownership.
15: Yeah, so when you talk about the Black home ownership gap nationally, we're looking at about a 30% gap compared to white households.
14: Home ownership remains one of the most powerful tools for building generational wealth, but many Black buyers continue to face barriers at every stage of the process, from mortgage denials to appraisal bias.
15: Homes in predominantly Black neighborhoods have been appraised lower than similar ones in the area. And when that happens, you want to make sure that you have a professional that's going to advocate for you, that's going to challenge those appraisals when needed.
14: And for those who feel like home ownership is out of reach, Witherspoon says there are down payment assistance programs. Wherever you live, he encourages listeners to contact a local real estate professional. The Rainbow Push Convention on Chicago's South Side has been going on this week. Correspondent Perry Williams reports.
16: It's the first time the annual event is being held since the passing of Reverend Jesse Jackson Sr. His son, Yusef, is now at the reins as president of Push.
17: My father taught us to go forward by hope, not to be paralyzed and going backwards by fear, and so we keep the work going.
16: Things kicked off with a focus on the youth, featuring panel discussions, entertainment, and a basketball tournament. I'm Perry Williams.
14: Well, a Black former Detroit police officer has been sentenced after admitting to stealing intimate images from a woman's phone. Deron Crawford will serve 2 years of probation with the final 6 months in jail. I'm Mike Stevens on the Black Information Network. Now your local news.
18: A Black Concord teen is wanted for murder in a Cabarrus County quadruple shooting. Investigators say Kamari Porter has been at large since gunfire erupted on Farrington Drive the night of February 1st. Two people were killed and two were injured. Concord police have already arrested four other suspects for the murder. The Charlotte City Council has a sizable list to choose from for interim mayor. The application period ended June 10th with a total of 114 names who hope to lead the way for Vi Lyles when she retires. The board must choose a candidate from the same political party as Lyles, which is Democrat. The city council will hold a meeting on Monday so that each candidate can speak to members for up to 2 minutes about why they deserve the interim role.
19: We need someone who is going to help us bring the entire council together, who is going to bring this temperature down and really remove some of the political tension that do exist.
18: The interim is expected to be selected within a couple of weeks. 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
10: This is Layla Ali, undefeated world champion, Hall of Fame boxer, wellness advocate, and CEO of Layla Ali Lifestyle. My father, Muhammad Ali, was more than a champion in the ring. He was a global voice for courage, conviction, faith, and justice. The Muhammad Ali Center celebrates his life, his principles, and his willingness to stand for something bigger than himself, reminding us of the power of purpose. To learn

0: 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I'm Layla Ali, and my history lives here.
1: I'm Bill Black with another Bet You Didn't Know music fact. How many times have you seen the Temptations movie and said this line?
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1: Maybe there was one somebody. You ever heard Patti LaBelle talk about the time she was engaged to

0: I'm Mike Stevens on your home for Black News First, the Black Information Network. Reminiscent of the KKK in the South, the FBI is joining the investigation after a cross was spotted burning in broad daylight in Grand Park in downtown Chicago. Black witnesses say they were stunned.
1: This was something I've only heard about in school and seen in black and white videos. And it just makes me sad and kind of angry at the same time.
0: The incident happened at the park where Barack Obama famously gave his acceptance speech after being elected the nation's first black president. Police have released images of a suspect who was spotted running from the scene. A $10,000 reward is being offered for information leading to an arrest. In South Florida, a black grandmother is heartbroken after a tragic incident.
2: It's always been my worst fear. Something would happen to my grandkids.
0: Lots of questions, not so many answers after five-year-old Genova Parks was shot.
3: My grandbaby is 5 years old. She's only five.
2: It makes me angry because nothing like this should be able to happen, especially in your home.
0: The victim's grandmother says five people were inside the home at the time of the shooting, including the girl's four-year-old brother, her mother, and two adult men. The child's mother has been arrested on an unrelated charge. Black neighbors are devastated.
4: This is a time for children to enjoy the summer. You lose your child, you lose everything.
2: Never in a million years I will believe that she will pick up a gun.
0: Police are now trying to determine if the shooting was an accident or intentional. A construction boom is continuing in places like Cleveland, and minority-owned businesses are focusing on opportunities there. The city's $30 billion boom in construction is offering opportunities often out of reach for some black business owners. I'm Mike Stevens on the Black Information Network. Now your local news.
5: A black Concord teen is wanted for murder in a Cabarrus County quadruple shooting. Investigators say Kamari Porter has been at large since gunfire erupted on Farrington Drive the night of February 1st. Two people were killed and two were injured. Concord police have already arrested four other suspects for the murder. The Charlotte City Council has a sizable list to choose from for interim mayor. The application period ended June 10th with a total of 114 names who hope to lead the way for Vi Lyles when she retires. The board must choose a candidate from the same political party as Lyles, which is Democrat. The city council will hold a meeting on Monday so that each candidate can speak to members for up to 2 minutes about why they deserve the interim role.
6: We need someone who is going to help us bring the entire council together, who is going to bring this temperature down and really remove some of the political tension that do exist.
5: The interim is expected to be selected within a couple of weeks. 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
9: Remember how the 14-year-old version of yourself felt? 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Dear Young Rocker, you live in a different time. It's the early 2000s. New metal videos are on MTV. You spend hours typing to strangers in AIM chat rooms. And you dress like a raver, even though you don't really know what a rave is. I'm Chelsea Arson. 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Getting up the nerve to join a band. Struggling with anger and body issues. Crushing on someone so hard you can't breathe around them. Experiencing how truly awful a first kiss can be. feeling like you could burst into a flaming ball of anger or sadness or both at any second. 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Dear Young Rocker, you're not alone. You lived through it. You're living through it now. You got this, kid.
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10: 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Insight.
0: Clyburn won the Democratic nomination for the seat. If reelected, it will be Clyburn's 18th two-year term.
10: Perspective that you can trust.
11: Mayor Sherelle Parker announcing a solution has been found, preventing hundreds of job cuts in the Philadelphia School District.
12: Whatever happens next.
13: Cases of measles continue to climb. This after it was declared eliminated. Now there are about 2,000 cases.
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14: BIN News this hour. I'm Doug Davis. Coming up, we have with us today on the show Dr. Ron Hale II, senior pastor and best-selling author of the book, The Kingdom Mindset. He calls it a leadership blueprint for Black men who want to renew how they think, lead, and live. Father's Day, you know, quickly approaching, Black men are facing some of the toughest pressures in the country, from family expectations to financial stress. Dr. Hale says he has a remedy that can help Black men lead their lives with purpose, faith, and discipline. Hey, I am honored to have with me today Dr. Ron Hale II, pastor and best-selling author of the book, The Kingdom Mindset. Dr. Hale, welcome to the Black Information Network. Father's Day right around the corner. Many Black men are carrying a lot of weight today, as we said earlier. You know, family, finances, the struggle to define themselves, you know, in a country that seems to care less about their progress. Tell us why your new book feels like, this is written for this very moment.
15: You know, it actually is for this moment, because a lot of men are, they have misplaced identity, and I'm watching this generation really trying to find themselves, and they're stuck in the system. You know, there's something about when men accept Jesus Christ as their Lord and Savior, they shift kingdoms, but they don't shift systems at times. And we have a lot of people that still stuck in systems, subliminal messages that the world is telling them how to live, how to respond, what you should do, instead of really trying to discover why you're here. So this book was really inspired by the Holy Spirit to write to the Black men, to men who really are trying to find the real reason of why they're living. You might be doing well in the marketplace, but there's an empty void. And without discovering that void, you are not going to contribute what you were called to contribute.
14: Dr. Hale, your book is transformative. What's one quote or a couple of aspects of your book that you can share with us right now that can really help Black men focus and change their lives?
15: You know, it's as funny you said that, because my quote is focus. Focus is not what you look at. Focus is what you refuse to look away from. And when you begin to discover really what you're called to do, especially now, because everything is this chaotic in the world, but I've learned something about God. God will shake things for real things to evolve and go forward. I believe that when men start saying, Lord, I need to know who I am. And some may be caused by associations that they may be around that's maybe hindering to discover it. And so what I believe is that when you begin to start hearing correctly and spending time to hear the voice of God, then you will begin to start moving in the pattern that God wants you to move in. And that is moving towards your true identity and your purpose.
14: Powerful, brother. We are speaking with Dr. Ron Hale II, senior pastor and bestselling author. His new book, The Kingdom Mindset, is flying off the shelves. And thanks, Pastor, for agreeing to return to the BIN this Sunday as we continue this important conversation ahead of Father's Day. That's this Sunday on The Black Perspective. It airs at 9 a.m. and 9 p.m. Eastern. 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And follow BIN News this hour wherever you get your podcasts. I'm Doug Davis for the Black Information Network.
16: What's trending this hour? Let's start in Virginia, where one person is dead and several others injured after harsh winds blew a tent over during a church gathering. The acting fire chief says they still don't know how many people were actually inside of that tent when it happened.
17: I'm told it was a very chaotic scene.
16: Plus, another judge recuses themselves from the case against Black Orleans Parish Sheriff Susan Hudson. We'll tell you why. And Elon Musk is a trillionaire, at least on paper. I'm Tammy Eswick, and that's what's trending.
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Byron, Birdman Williams, and Ronald Slim Williams, the label would lift the Louisiana rappers from local stages to national acclaim. Juvenile, BG, Turk, Bulletproof, and later Lil Wayne would form the Hot Boys and would catch the attention of Universal Record executives.

0: by signing Nicki Minaj, Drake, and DJ Khaled.
1: In this very moment, I'm king. In this very moment, I slay Goliath with a sling.
0: In May of this year, Cash Money Records donated over $225,000 to Forward Together New Orleans to help pay the June rent for hundreds of tenants residing in various projects around the Big Easy. 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
4: Timmy Eswick with BIN News Now. Fights between fans in New York has the NBA beefing up security during this weekend's Game 5 in San Antonio. And while the sheriff of San Antonio says he doesn't expect fights in Texas, he welcomes the additional help.
5: We'll absolutely be ready come what may. We're hoping for the best, but we're prepared for the worst should it come.
4: Los Angeles mayor's race. It's official. Current mayor Karen Bass, who's a black woman, will go up against council member Nithra Raman, who immigrated from India when she was younger. Both are vying for the Los Angeles mayor's seat, and both are Democrats. Finally, if you're looking for something fun to do this weekend, the Mississippi Pickle Fest is headed back to Jackson. They partnered with locals and restaurants to provide fun pickle-themed foods and drinks to try. 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
6: I'm Vanessa Tyler on the Black Information Network, your home for Black News First. Two persons of interest are on police radar for that massacre of Patricia Shepherd, the Louisiana black woman who was getting a ride home from the job with a co-worker more than a week ago. The driver stopped at a New Orleans Chevron gas station. Surveillance video caught two young black men jumping out of a white car, firing with AR-style machine guns, unloading about 70 to 80 rounds, shooting her dead. The victim's sister tells Fox 8 she can't believe all of a sudden her hard-working sister is gone.
7: It don't feel real. I just don't understand. I just feel like those guys had to be possessed with something. I feel like it's demonic. I don't know. I just don't understand it.
6: The 50-year-old victim didn't have a car and relied on co-workers. Police think the shooters were after a person also getting a ride but had already got out of the vehicle. Police say it was not random.
8: This is not just a random act of violence. This is an absolute target going after what they thought a specific person in the vehicle.
6: Black teen Carmelo Anthony is now officially in the custody of the Texas State Prison System. His latest mugshot shows him in beige prison gear and his locks gone, all his hair shaved off, as he prepares for spending all of his young adulthood behind bars for murdering fellow teen athlete, white 17-year-old Austin Metcalf, at a track meet in Frisco, Texas last year. Carmelo's parents are speaking out about the process that put their son behind bars for 35 years. The jury with no blacks and how the case made him the aggressor when he was pushed first. No self-defense for him as the prosecution convinced the jury a push does not equate to a stab in the heart. His lawyers vow to appeal. It's a man's world when delivering the word of God. One of the largest Protestant denominations moving to toughen restrictions on churches with female pastors. Southern Baptist leaders voted on a constitutional change at the annual meeting in Orlando, Florida. The push follows years of fights and recent removals of churches with women in pastoral roles. The Southern Baptist Convention already limits pastor roles to men, but the amendment would give the rule more force. Denomination rules require constitutional amendments to pass twice, so a second vote next year could push out all churches with women pastors. Cases of measles continue to climb. This after it was declared eliminated. Now there are about 2,000 cases. Blame vaccine hesitancy. And another disease emerging from the past? The plague. A woman in Santa Fe died of the plague. It is the first human case in New Mexico so far this year. The plague is a bacterial infection carried by rodents.
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13: I'm Mike Stevens on your home for Black News First, the Black Information Network. June is National Home Ownership Month, so we're spotlighting Black real estate professionals. In Hampton Roads, Virginia, the BIN's Amber Payton spoke with African-American Terrence Witherspoon from Onyx Realty Professionals, which is helping Black families gain wealth through home ownership.
14: Yeah, so when you talk about the Black home ownership gap nationally, we're looking at about a 30% gap compared to white households.
13: Home ownership remains one of the most powerful tools for building generational wealth, but many Black buyers continue to face barriers at every stage of the process, from mortgage denials to appraisal bias.
14: Homes in predominantly Black neighborhoods have been appraised lower than similar ones in the area. And when that happens, you want to make sure that you have a professional that's going to advocate for you, that's going to challenge those appraisals when needed.
13: And for those who feel like home ownership is out of reach, Witherspoon says there are down payment assistance programs. Wherever you live, he encourages listeners to contact a local real estate professional. The Rainbow Push Convention on Chicago's South Side has been going on this week. Correspondent Perry Williams reports.
15: It's the first time the annual event is being held since the passing of Reverend Jesse Jackson Sr. His son, Yusef, is now at the reins as president of Push.
16: My father taught us to go forward by hope, not to be paralyzed and going backwards by fear, and so we keep the work going.
15: Things kicked off with a focus on the youth, featuring panel discussions, entertainment, and a basketball tournament. I'm Perry Williams.
13: Well, a Black former Detroit police officer has been sentenced after admitting to stealing intimate images from a woman's phone. Deron Crawford will serve 2 years of probation with the final 6 months in jail. I'm Mike Stevens on the Black Information Network. Now your local news.
4: A Black Concord teen is wanted for murder in a Cabarrus County quadruple shooting. Investigators say Kamari Porter has been at large since gunfire erupted on Farrington Drive the night of February 1st. Two people were killed and two were injured. Concord police have already arrested four other suspects for the murder. The Charlotte City Council has a sizable list to choose from for interim mayor. The application period ended June 10th with a total of 114 names who hope to lead the way for Vi Lyles when she retires. The board must choose a candidate from the same political party as Lyles, which is Democrat. The city council will hold a meeting on Monday so that each candidate can speak to members for up to 2 minutes about why they deserve the interim role.
17: We need someone who is going to help us bring the entire council together, who is going to bring this temperature down and really remove some of the political tension that do exist.
4: The interim is expected to be selected within a couple of weeks. 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
18: 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I'm Morgan Wood, and my history lives here.
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19: Most people know about Restaurant Week, but not everyone knows there's a Black Restaurant Week born in Houston, Texas in 2016 and is now spreading to cities across the country. It's more than just menus. It's a movement.
20: And so we really want to create something that was more all-inclusive to the creative things we were seeing happening in the food scene.
19: That's one of the three founders, Fallon Farrell.
20: As we've grown through the years, we've literally watched businesses start off as like a pop-up food tent and now having like two or three locations.
19: From soul food kitchens to hidden gem caterers, Black Restaurant Week shines a light where it's long been missing. It's helped generate tens of millions of dollars for Black-owned businesses, keeping legacies alive and creating new ones. And it's part of Black history still being written every time a diner takes that first bite. I'm Esther Dillard for the Black Information Network.
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26: BIN News This Hour, I'm Doug Davis. Coming up, we have with us today on the show Dr. Ron Hale II, senior pastor and best-selling author of the book, The Kingdom Mindset. He calls it a leadership blueprint for Black men who want to renew how they think, lead, and live. Father's Day, you know, quickly approaching, Black men are facing some of the toughest pressures in the country, from family expectations to financial stress. Dr. Hale says he has a remedy that can help Black men lead their lives with purpose, faith, and discipline. Hey, I am honored to have with me today Dr. Ron Hale II. Second, pastor and best-selling author of the book, The Kingdom Mindset. Dr. Hale, welcome to the Black Information Network. Father's Day right around the corner. Many Black men are carrying a lot of weight today, as we said earlier. You know, family, finances, the struggle to define themselves, you know, in a country that seems to care less about their progress. Tell us why your new book feels like, this is written for this very moment.
27: You know, it actually is for this moment, because a lot of men they have misplaced identity, and I'm watching this generation really trying to find themselves, and they're stuck in the system. You know, there's something about when men accept Jesus Christ as their Lord and Savior, they shift kingdoms, but they don't shift systems at times. And we have a lot of people that still stuck in systems, subliminal messages that the world is telling them how to live, how to respond, what you should do, instead of really trying to discover why you're here. So this book was really inspired by the Holy Spirit to write to the Black men, to men who really are trying to find the real reason of why they're living. You might be doing well in the marketplace, but there's an empty void. And without discovering that void, you are not going to contribute what you were called to contribute.
26: Dr. Hale, your book is transformative. What's one quote or a couple of aspects of your book that you can share with us right now that can really help Black men focus and change their lives?
27: You know, it's as funny you said that, because my quote is focus. Focus is not what you look at. Focus is what you refuse to look away from. And when you begin to discover really what you're called to do, especially now, because everything is this chaotic in the world, but I've learned something about God. God will shake things for real things to evolve and go forward. I believe that when men start saying, Lord, I need to know who I am. And some may be caused by associations that they may be around that's maybe hindering to discover it. And so what I believe is that when you begin to start hearing correctly and spending time to hear the voice of God, then you will begin to start moving in the pattern that God wants you to move in. And that is moving towards your true identity and your purpose.
0: Powerful, brother. We are speaking with Dr. Ron Hale II, senior pastor and bestselling author. His new book, The Kingdom Mindset, is flying off the shelves. And thanks, Pastor, for agreeing to return to the BIN this Sunday as we continue this important conversation ahead of Father's Day. That's this Sunday on The Black Perspective. It airs at 9 a.m. and 9 p.m. Eastern. 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Stay connected and subscribe. And follow BIN News this hour wherever you get your podcasts. I'm Doug Davis for the Black Information Network.
4: Here's what's trending this hour. NBA Game 5 security concerns after fans brawled in New York.
1: We'll absolutely be ready come what may. We're hoping for the best, but we're prepared for the worst should it come.
4: Plus two Democrats going head-to-head in L.A. to fight for the mayor's seat. And if you're looking for something fun to do this weekend, you can head on down to Mississippi where the annual Pickle Fest is happening. Pucker up for some unique foods and beverages. I'm Tammy Eswick, and that's what's trending.
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26: The NFL is about to be put in the spotlight for a reason it's been trying to avoid. The Supreme Court is allowing former head coach Brian Flores' racial discrimination lawsuit against the league to move forward in open court. Flores, along with several other black coaches, sued the NFL and several teams alleging systemic racism in coaching and hiring practices. Flores is the defensive coordinator for the Minnesota Vikings and would consider a head coaching position elsewhere.
5: It's been fantastic here in Minnesota. It would have to be the right situation for me to leave.
6: The left field, the ball going. Durania goes back and watches it over the fence.
26: We're just over a quarter of the way into the baseball season. Here's your MLB power rankings, according to CBS Sports. At number 5, the New York Yankees. The Tampa Bay Devil Rays are holding down the number 4 spot. The Milwaukee Brewers are at 3. The defending champion LA Dodgers hold down the number 2 spot. And the number 1 team in Major League Baseball, according to CBS Sports, is the Atlanta Braves. Get your sports at 14 and 44 past each and every hour. I'm Ray Harris on the Black Information Network.
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7: This is not just a random act of violence. This is an absolute target.
19: A black woman shot to death after taking a ride home from a co-worker and stopping at a gas station. Police say she was a victim of mistaken identity. A black father of 7 is shot to death on a New York City bus. And black Democratic House leader Hakeem Jeffries responds to President Trump recently saying, quote, he loves inflation and that the prices will go down as soon as the conflict in Iran is over. Jeffries responds,
8: Democrats do not love the inflation. In fact, we're fighting hard to address the broken economy that Donald Trump has visited on the American people.
19: In a news conference, he added, Democratic lawmakers are trying to address the high cost of living that's making it difficult for Americans to survive. Meanwhile, ahead of the FIFA World Cup, law enforcement in South Florida is sending a message to anyone looking to exploit children. An overnight undercover sting in Homestead ended with 12 men in handcuffs and no bond. Authorities say the men responded to online ads, believing that they were meeting minors between 13 and 15 years old. Miami-Dade State Attorney Catherine Fernandez-Rundle.
9: They knew they were buying a child. They had intended to exploit and have sex with these children.
19: The 12 suspects range in age from 20 to 50 years old and remain held without bond. And a study out of Washington State shows that although black girls make up less than 5% of King County's population, they account for nearly half of all child sex trafficking victims in the region. That's according to the King County Commercial Sexual Exploitation of Children Task Force, which puts that number between 44 and 52%. The Seattle Medium highlighted the findings this week. Prosecutors say the average age of entry into the commercial sex trade is 14, with some children targeted as young as 12. And as temperatures rise across the country, doctors say summer heat can be a threat to your mental health. Studies link extreme heat to rising rates of irritability, anxiety, sleep disruption, and cognitive problems. And generally, emergency departments report more mental health visits when temperatures spike. Researchers also warn that urban areas face compounded risks with less tree cover and more concrete, driving temperatures even higher than surrounding regions. And finally, 1,000 Chicago kids are about to discover that their city belongs to them too. Next month, young people from the South and West Sides will get a full day downtown with a $50 debit card to spend at local businesses. The Chicago Defender, powered by Real Times Media, reports the organization behind it is My Block, My Hood, My City. Officials say many of these teens have never been to the Loop despite living just miles away. They felt excluded from the city's cultural and civic center, and organizers say that feeling has consequences. The founder says exposure is violence prevention. I'm Esther Dillard on your home for Black News First, the Black Information Network.
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So when brother number one was putting together his fourth album, he was accepting submissions of songs. Enter brother number two. Brother number two submits a song for brother number one's album, but brother number one says, uh-uh, that's trash.

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2: If it feels like your paycheck isn't stretching as far as it used to, you're not alone, and many teachers say they're feeling that pressure every day. A new survey found more than 7 in 10 public school teachers work a second job, while 1 in 5 say they're struggling financially. Many teachers report taking on side hustles, tutoring, summer jobs, and extra duties at schools just to keep up with rising costs. And it's not just housing. Teachers say they're feeling the squeeze at the grocery store, at the gas pump, and even their own classrooms. In fact, many educators still spend hundreds and sometimes thousands of dollars of their own money each year on classroom supplies for students. The survey highlights a growing reality for many teachers. Even after decades in the profession, some say one paycheck simply isn't enough to cover the bills. With Money News at 24 and 54 minutes past each hour, I'm Mimi Brown on your home for Black News First, the Black Information Network.
3: Eswick with BIN News Now. It looks like former reality TV star Spencer Pratt is eating sour grapes this week after he's no longer in the running for LA's next mayor. He's now lashing out at his former opponents, Councilwoman Nithra Raman, who immigrated to the U.S. from India when she was younger, and Karen Bass, who's the incumbent and a Black woman.
4: Angelenos are now stuck with two morons responsible for all their problems, and they have to choose between dumb and dumber.
3: Over to Colorado, where Denver Broncos linebacker Jonathan Cooper, who's a Black man, is facing domestic violence-related charges after police say an argument over cheating allegations led to a physical altercation with his girlfriend. The Broncos released a statement saying that they're continuing to review the matter. Finally, the federal case against rapper Pooh Shiesty has been moved. Trial is now set for next year. Get BIN News Now on demand 24/7 on the iHeartRadio app.
5: I'm Vanessa Tyler on the Black Information Network, your home for Black News First. In days, the Obama Presidential Center will be open to the world. The center dedicated to the presidency, the legacy, and the continued mission of America's first African-American president. I discussed what the center will mean, especially now in America, with the chair of the Congressional Black Caucus, New York Congresswoman Yvette Clark.
6: Thank you for having me. It's great to be back with you, Vanessa.
7: Well, the Obama Center is going to be opening in time for Juneteenth. It's a celebration of a major milestone achieved by the American people in electing the very first African-American president and reelecting him. And I think it's a great tribute to his roots that go through Chicago, Illinois. Having that institution there, providing a global hub for inspiring and empowering and connecting people who want to make change in a time where this administration has done everything it can to try to demoralize Black communities across the country, is something to really look forward to and to celebrate, because indeed history will record not only through the books we read, but through the Presidential Center, all that President Obama was able to accomplish, in addition to the consistent inspiration that he has brought to the American dream and what it means for people across this nation to be inspired and to be empowered during a time of a lot of uncertainty, a lot of cruelty, and a lot of identity politics, if you will. This is looking forward to, you know, an active democratic culture where people are equipped and motivated to make change in their communities and where they live, where they work, where they play. I think the foundation is really tapped into the creativity of the American people. And we're really looking forward to this institution being inaugurated.
8: Congresswoman Yvette Clark, always a pleasure. Thank you so much for talking with me.
7: Well, thank you so much for having me once again. Thank you.
5: 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I'm Vanessa Tyler on the Black Information Network, your home for Black News First.
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10: On August 7th, 1948, Alice Coachman made history as the first Black woman to win an Olympic gold medal. Her victory in the high jump at the London Olympic Summer Games cemented her legacy as a trailblazer in sports and beyond. Coachman was born in Albany, Georgia in 1923 and grew up in the segregated South where opportunities for Black athletes, particularly women, were scarce. Despite these challenges, her determination was undeniable. She trained barefoot on dirt roads with homemade equipment, proving that passion can overcome the biggest obstacles. At the 1948 Olympics, Coachman's high jump cleared the bar at 5 feet 6 and 1/8 inches, and she became the first Black woman to win a gold medal. Beyond the track, Coachman became a role model and advocate for young athletes, encouraging them to pursue their dreams regardless of any barriers along the way. As we celebrate all of our country's gold medal winners, let's also take a moment to remember Alice Coachman, the first Black woman to win an Olympic gold medal. This is Bree Wood for the Black Information Network.
11: I'm Mike Stevens on your home for Black News First, the Black Information Network. Reminiscent of the KKK in the South, the FBI is joining the investigation after a cross was spotted burning in broad daylight in Grand Park in downtown Chicago. Black witnesses say they were stunned.
12: This was something I've only heard about in school and seen in black and white videos. And it just makes me sad and kind of angry at the same time.
11: The incident happened at the park where Barack Obama famously gave his acceptance speech after being elected the nation's first Black president. Police have released images of a suspect who was spotted running from the scene. A $10,000 reward is being offered for information leading to an arrest. In South Florida, a Black grandmother is heartbroken after a tragic incident.
13: It's always been my worst fear. Something would happen to my grandkids.
11: Lots of questions, not so many answers after 5-year-old Genova Parks was shot.
14: My grandbaby is 5 years old. She's only 5.
13: It makes me angry because nothing like this should be able to happen, especially in your home.
11: The victim's grandmother says 5 people were inside the home at the time of the shooting, including the girl's 4-year-old brother, her mother, and 2 adult men. The child's mother has been arrested on an unrelated charge. Black neighbors are devastated.
15: This is a time for children to enjoy the summer. You lose your child, you lose everything.
13: Never in a million years I will believe that she would pick up a gun.
11: Police are now trying to determine if the shooting was an accident or intentional. A construction boom is continuing in places like Cleveland. And minority-owned businesses are focusing on opportunities there. The city's $30 billion boom in construction is offering opportunities often out of reach for some Black business owners. I'm Mike Stevens on the Black Information Network. Now your local news.
16: A Black Concord teen is wanted for murder in a Cabarrus County quadruple shooting. Investigators say Kamari Porter has been at large since gunfire erupted on Farrington Drive the night of February 1st. 2 people were killed and 2 were injured. Concord police have already arrested 4 other suspects for the murder. The Charlotte City Council has a sizable list to choose from for interim mayor. The application period ended June 10th with a total of 114 names who hope to lead the way for Vi Lyles when she retires. The board must choose a candidate from the same political party as Lyles, which is Democrat. The city council will hold a meeting on Monday so that each candidate can speak to members for up to 2 minutes about why they deserve the interim role.
17: We need someone who is going to help us bring the entire council together, who is going to bring this temperature down and really remove some of the political tension that do exist.
16: The interim is expected to be selected within a couple of weeks. listen to the Black Information Network on the iHeartRadio app or log on to BINnews.com. 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
20: What if I had known at the beginning of Phish what I know now? 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
21: 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I first saw Phish at a tiny club in the late 80s. Now, decades later, the band is still touring, still making a cultural impact, and I'm still covering them. I'm Dean Budnick, and this is Long May They Run, Season 1, Phish.
22: I saw them in the late 80s. 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I mean, they're dancing like a storm. 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
9: Real stories for the Queen City.
26: System. The Trump administration is expanding its denaturalization campaign with the launch of the largest effort on record
9: for dismantling democracy.
27: Donald Trump asking the Republicans to do just that, to help give him an

2019, marine scientists discovered the remains of the Clotilda at the bottom of Alabama's Mobile River. The Clotilda is believed to be the last known intact U.S. slave ship. In 1860, the Clotilda smuggled 110 Africans to Alabama, decades after the importation of slaves was outlawed in the United States. To hide the crime, the ship's captain, William Foster, burned and sunk the ship. Surviving ancestors of that final harrowing journey went on to establish Africatown, which still exists today. In her best-selling book, Barracoon, released in 2018, Zora Neale Hurston tells the story of Cudjoe Lewis, the last enslaved African on the Clotilda. The book details Lewis's experiences aboard the slave ship and his role in founding Africatown. Lewis died in 1935 at the age of 94. Africatown and the Clotilda are an intricate part of the national conversation about reparations, highlighting the lasting legacy of this

0: dark chapter in American history. 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
3: I'm Timmy Eswick with BIN News Now. We're following some breaking news. NBA superstar James Harden was arrested around 3 a.m. Saturday morning in Houston, Texas, according to Yahoo News. Now, the charge the Cleveland Cavalier guard faces is related to him possessing a gun. But it wasn't the gun itself, per se, according to the report. It was how it was holstered. He was released on a $100 bond. President Trump says Iran and the U.S. plan to sign a peace deal Sunday. CNN getting reaction from residents in Tehran.
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3: 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The producers have now canceled the entire run of the show. 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
5: I'm Vanessa Tyler on the Black Information Network, your home for Black news first. A hateful rant in a racially divisive case gets a white man arrested and a bail of $1 million.
6: So, excuse me if I use colorful language like Carmelo Anthony's been swinging from the tree. Our people are being hunted by your people.
5: Police say the racism spewing out of the mouth of influencer Jake Lang. Authorities say he was a racist instigator outside the Collin County Courthouse during the trial of Carmelo Anthony, the Black 19-year-old now serving 35 years for the stabbing death of white 17-year-old Austin Metcalf during a 2025 track meet. Surveillance video shows Metcalf pushing the Black teen first, but the jury didn't see self-defense. They saw murder. Law enforcement is familiar with Lang. Reportedly, he's one of the many January 6th Capitol rioters given a pardon by Trump and finding themselves in trouble with the law again. Lang was charged with making terroristic threats and being held on $1 million bail. An ICE arrest outside of a Baltimore school being criticized for its cruelty, say those who saw and captured it on their cell phones.
7: You cannot do this to him.
8: This is school property. This is school property.
5: It happened during morning drop-off at the John Rogers Elementary School in Baltimore. ICE claims the man they captured was involved in a car crash with an ICE agent back in April where an ICE agent was dragged. They finally caught up with him at the school with his children as kids were arriving. Both parents were taken, their children staying with a relative. Baltimore Mayor Brandon Scott, who is Black, says this type of enforcement is not welcomed in Baltimore. A statement from Governor Moore reads in part, although Maryland will work with federal law enforcement to make communities safer, actions that terrorize children, separate families in front of a school, do not make us safer. Some IRS workers near Atlantic can't stand who they are working around. That's because the office at the Chamblee facility has a rat and roach problem. So bad, employees are working remotely until the six-story building is cleaned and treated by specialized pest control. The infestation reportedly has been going on for weeks. All the rat droppings and roaches made some employees sick. You've heard of someone trying to break out of jail, but what about breaking in? The strange things love made him do. He was trying to dig a hole by the wall of an Oklahoma jail when a deputy caught him. The 32-year-old says his girlfriend was inside. Then he used the excuse he was trying to plant a flower. Now he's inside. At least he and his girl are together again. Both of them are in jail. For more in these stories and international, national, state, and local news impacting the Black community, listen to the Black Information Network on the iHeartRadio app or log on to BINnews.com. I'm Vanessa Tyler on the Black Information Network, your home for Black news first.
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9: The slogan, "Be Good or Be Gone," became the theater's motto. 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
12: I'm Mike Stevens on your home for Black News First, the Black Information Network. June is National Home Ownership Month, so we're spotlighting black real estate professionals. In Hampton Roads, Virginia, the BIN's Amber Payton spoke with African-American Terrence Witherspoon from Onyx Realty Professionals, which is helping black families gain wealth through home ownership.
13: Yeah, so when you talk about the black home ownership gap nationally, we're looking at about a 30% gap compared to white households.
12: Home ownership remains one of the most powerful tools for building generational wealth, but many black buyers continue to face barriers at every stage of the process, from mortgage denials to appraisal bias.
13: Homes in predominantly black neighborhoods have been appraised lower than similar ones in the area. And when that happens, you want to make sure that you have a professional that's going to advocate for you, that's going to challenge those appraisals when needed.
12: And for those who feel like home ownership is out of reach, Witherspoon says there are down payment assistance programs. Wherever you live, he encourages listeners to contact a local real estate professional. The Rainbow Push Convention on Chicago's South Side has been going on this week. Correspondent Perry Williams reports.
14: It's the first time the annual event is being held since the passing of Reverend Jesse Jackson Sr. His son, Yusef, is now at the reins as president of PUSH.
15: My father taught us to go forward by hope, not to be paralyzed and going backwards by fear, and so we keep the work going.
14: Things kicked off with a focus on the youth, featuring panel discussions, entertainment, and a basketball tournament. I'm Perry Williams.
12: Well, a black former Detroit police officer has been sentenced after admitting to stealing intimate images from a woman's phone. Deron Crawford will serve 2 years of probation with the final 6 months in jail. I'm Mike Stevens on the Black Information Network. Now your local news.
3: A black Concord teen is wanted for murder in a Cabarrus County quadruple shooting. Investigators say Kamari Porter has been at large since gunfire erupted on Farrington Drive the night of February 1st. Two people were killed and two were injured. Concord police have already arrested four other suspects for the murder. The Charlotte City Council has a sizable list to choose from for interim mayor. The application period ended June 10th with a total of 114 names who hope to lead the way for Vi Lyles when she retires. The board must choose a candidate from the same political party as Lyles, which is Democrat. The city council will hold a meeting on Monday so that each candidate can speak to members for up to 2 minutes about why they deserve the interim role.
16: We need someone who is going to help us bring the entire council together, who is going to bring this temperature down and really remove some of the political tension that do exist.
3: The interim is expected to be selected within a couple of weeks. 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
17: Most people know about Restaurant Week, but not everyone knows there's a Black Restaurant Week born in Houston, Texas in 2016 and is now spreading to cities across the country. It's more than just menus. It's a movement.
18: And so we really want to create something that was more all-inclusive to the creative things we were seeing happening in the food scene.
17: That's one of the three founders, Fallon Farrell.
18: As we've grown through the years, we've literally watched businesses start off as like a pop-up food tent and now having like two or three locations.
17: from soul food kitchens to hidden gem caterers, Black Restaurant Week shines a light where it's long been missing. It's helped generate tens of millions of dollars for Black-owned businesses, keeping legacies alive and creating new ones. And it's part of Black history still being written every time a diner takes that first bite. I'm Esther Dillard for the Black Information Network.
19: 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I'm Charlamagne Tha God, host of the world's most dangerous morning show, The Breakfast Club, and my history lives here.
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23: The Black mayor of Los Angeles, Karen Bass, and fellow Democrat Nithia Rahman are on track to compete in a November runoff for leadership in the city.
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24: BIN News This Hour, I'm Doug Davis. Coming up, we have with us today on the show Dr. Ron Hale II, senior pastor and best-selling author of the book, The Kingdom Mindset. He calls it a leadership blueprint for Black men who want to renew how they think, lead, and live. Father's Day, you know, quickly approaching, Black men are facing some of the toughest pressures in the country, from family expectations to financial stress. Dr. Hale says he has a remedy that can help Black men lead their lives with purpose, faith, and discipline. Hey, I am honored to have with me today Dr. Ron Hale II, pastor and best-selling author of the book, The Kingdom Mindset. Dr. Hale, welcome to the Black Information Network. You know, Father's Day right around the corner. Many Black men are carrying a lot of weight today, as we said earlier. You know, family finances, the struggle to define themselves, you know, in a country that seems to care less about their progress. Tell us why your new book feels like, you know, this is written for this very moment.
25: You know, it actually is for this moment, because a lot of men are, they have misplaced identity, and I'm watching this generation really trying to find themselves, and they're stuck in a system. You know, there's something about when men accept Jesus Christ as their Lord and Savior, they shift kingdoms, but they don't shift systems at times. And we have a lot of people that still stuck in systems, subliminal messages that the world is telling them how to live, how to respond, what you should do, instead of really trying to discover why you're here. So this book was really inspired by the Holy Spirit to write to the Black men, to men who really are trying to find the real reason of why they're living. You might be doing well in the marketplace, but there's an empty void. And without discovering that void, you're not going to contribute what you were called to contribute.
24: Dr. Hale, your book is transformative. What's one quote or a couple of aspects of your book that you can share with us right now that can really help Black men focus and change their lives?
25: You know, it's as funny you said that, because my quote is focus. Focus is not what you look at. Focus is what you refuse to look away from. And when you begin to discover really what you're called to do, especially now, because everything is this chaotic in the world, but I've learned something about God. God will shake things for real things to evolve and go forward. I believe that when men start saying, Lord, I need to know who I am. And some may be caused by associations that they may be around that's maybe hindering to discover it. And so what I believe is that when you begin to start hearing correctly and spending time to hear the voice of God, then you will begin to start moving in the pattern that God wants you to move in. And that is moving towards your true identity and your purpose.
24: Powerful, brother. We are speaking with Dr. Ron Hale II, senior pastor and bestselling author. His new book, The Kingdom Mindset, is flying off the shelves. And thanks, Pastor, for agreeing to return to the BIN this Sunday as we continue this important conversation ahead of Father's Day. That's this Sunday on The Black Perspective. It airs at 9 a.m. and 9 p.m. Eastern. 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Stay connected and subscribe. And follow BIN News this hour wherever you get your podcasts. I'm Doug Davis for the Black Information Network.
3: Timmy Eswick with BIN News Now. We're following some breaking news. NBA superstar James Harden was arrested around 3 a.m. Saturday morning in Houston, Texas, according to Yahoo News. Now, the charge the Cleveland Cavalier guard faces is related to him possessing a gun. But it wasn't the gun itself, per se, according to the report. It was how it was holstered. He was released on a $100 bond. President Trump says Iran and the U.S. plan to sign a peace deal Sunday. CNN getting reaction from residents in Tehran.
0: But I never trust Trump's words or those of his proxy, Netanyahu.
3: Lead actress Vivian Panka, who's a black woman and plays Regina George, says she's afraid to leave her home after threats from the public over her role in the Mean Girls musical in Belfast. The producers have now canceled the entire run of the show. 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
4: The NFL is about to be put in the spotlight for a reason it's been trying to avoid. The Supreme Court is allowing former head coach Brian Flores' racial discrimination lawsuit against the league to move forward in open court. Flores, along with several other black coaches, sued the NFL and several teams alleging systemic racism in coaching and hiring practices. Flores is the defensive coordinator for the Minnesota Vikings and would consider a head coaching position elsewhere.
5: It's been fantastic here in Minnesota. It would have to be the right situation for me to leave.
6: The left field, the ball going. Durania goes back and watches it over the fence.
4: We're just over a quarter of the way into the baseball season. Here's your MLB power rankings, according to CBS Sports. At number 5, the New York Yankees. The Tampa Bay Devil Rays are holding down the number 4 spot. The Milwaukee Brewers are at 3. The defending champion LA Dodgers hold down the number 2 spot. And the number 1 team in Major League Baseball, according to CBS Sports, is the Atlanta Braves. Get your sports at 14 and 44 past each and every hour. I'm Ray Harris on the Black Information Network.
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8: We begin in Detroit, Michigan, a city with a predominantly black population. An investigation is underway after cops responded to a shot spotter notification. The notification showed 30 rounds being fired on the city's east side. Black Deputy Chief Arnold Williams says a 16-year-old boy was shot twice and two juvenile females, 12 and 13 years old, were injured.
26: I just don't understand why that happens. And what if I could stress anything to the community, just find better ways to address your anger. We got to do it. What we're doing right now, we have one child, a child, who shot in a hospital.
8: One teen was hurt from flying glass, and the other was scraped when people were running for safety. And Williams says they are both in stable condition and will recover.
7: Our next story is out of Las Vegas, Nevada. Black former Las Vegas Raiders wide receiver Henry Ruggs has been denied parole. This comes nearly 5 years after a fatal drunk driving crash. During a parole hearing, Ruggs accepted responsibility for the crash that killed 23-year-old Tina Tintor and her dog and apologized to her family. Authorities say Ruggs was driving 156 miles an hour and had a blood alcohol level about twice the legal limit when he struck Tintor's vehicle. He will be eligible to appear before the Nevada Board of Parole Commissioners again before his mandatory parole release date in August 2027. He is serving a 3 to 10 year prison sentence after pleading guilty to DUI. Now to Virginia. Governor Abigail Spanberger has signed a bill hoping to affect change.
9: Change what happens to thousands of Virginians who are living with this disease right now and the thousands more who may be diagnosed in the years to come until we find a cure.
7: Spanberger says the bill is aimed at improving training and care for those suffering with sickle cell anemia. A crowd of leaders, advocates, and community members were on hand to witness the Queen Candace Act. The bill is in commemoration of a 15-year-old black teen who died battling sickle cell. According to the Centers for Disease Control and Prevention, sickle cell affects 100,000 people yearly, 90% are black.
8: We've learned Priscilla Stevens Cruz, a black civil rights activist who played a key role in the civil rights movement in Florida, is in need of community support. This is due to her declining health and financial challenges. Along with her sister, she founded the Tallahassee chapter of Congress of Racial Equality and led a sit-in turned jail in back in 1960. A GoFundMe campaign has been set up to support her during this trying time. And finally, the New Rho Omega chapter of the Alpha Kappa Alpha Sorority, Incorporated, is hosting the inaugural Black Business Expo on June 20th at Liberty County High School in Hinesville, Georgia. The event will feature over 80 vendors and aims to celebrate Juneteenth while supporting black entrepreneurs. The expo will run from 10 in the morning until 2 in the afternoon. I'm Mike Moore, along with Nicole Deal, on your home for 24/7 News, the Black Information Network.
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2: Rapper Pooh Shiesty's federal kidnapping and armed robbery trial has been pushed back to next year. The trial was scheduled to begin in July, but is now set for February 2027 in Dallas. Federal prosecutors allege the Memphis rapper, whose legal name is Lontrell Williams Jr., orchestrated an armed takeover of a recording studio during what was supposed to be a contract meeting involving fellow rapper Gucci Mane. Authorities say several co-defendants carried out the robbery and later showed off stolen items on social media. Williams, his father, Big Rapper 30, and others are facing federal charges. Elsewhere in entertainment news, rapper Rick Ross is addressing the online chatter after videos surfaced showing him on a commercial flight. In an Instagram video, Ross says the decision had nothing to do with money, but instead comes as his private jet undergoes an upgrade. He says the aircraft is currently being fitted with Starlink internet service, which has taken it temporarily out of commission. The rapper responded after social media users began joking that he was downgrading his lifestyle. With the latest in entertainment, I'm Morgan Wood on the Black Information Network.
3: The United States Senate has had a total of 12 black members, with the first being Hiram Rhodes Rebels, elected in 1870 during the Reconstruction era. Jim Crow and other disenfranchisement tactics led to a gap of nearly 90 years between the first and second U.S. black senators. In 1992, Carol Moseley Braun became the first black woman to serve in the U.S. Senate.
4: I don't know, maybe this is just my day to get to talk about race. Maybe I'm just lucky like that today.
3: Vice President Kamala Harris became the second black female to serve as a U.S. senator in 2017. Barack Obama was the fifth black senator and the first to be elected president of the United States.
5: Race is an issue that I believe this nation cannot afford to ignore right now.
3: While Georgia's Raphael Warnock is the latest black member of the U.S. Senate after his 2021 election. Black U.S. senators have made contributions to the country and paved the way for future generations of black leaders. And that's a fact. This is Mike Moore for the Black Information Network.
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2: Authorities have identified the 5-year-old black child who was swept into the ocean at Laguna Beach in California. Investigators say Amata Mia Brown was playing near the shoreline on Tuesday when a powerful wave pulled her into the water. Her mother and brother were also pulled in, but they were rescued. Her disappearance into the water triggering an urgent search involving lifeguards, divers, and helicopters. Her body was recovered on Thursday, about 250 yards offshore.
8: Former Democratic presidential nominee Hillary Clinton was a guest speaker at this year's Rainbow Push Coalition's annual conference in predominantly black Chicago, Illinois. Clinton with a warning over what she calls a revolution to turn the clock back.
9: We don't need to have a bunch of elected officials leading this new movement.
10: That's right.
9: We need to have it be from the bottom up, the grassroots, coming back to get organized and move forward again.
8: The coalition's founder, civil rights leader Reverend Jesse Jackson Sr., died in February. His son, Yusef, is now at the reins as president. 10 years ago, 49 people were shot to death at an Orlando nightclub when a gunman opened fire. 53 others were wounded. It's the second deadliest mass shooting in America, and many black families were impacted. Christine Leinenen lost her son, Christopher.
11: It's very heartbreaking to know that my son took his last breath right there within that small space, that so many kids died that night.
8: Orlando commemorated the tragic event with a week of remembrance.
2: And finally, the U.S. Department of Justice says UC Davis School of Medicine broke the law by considering race in its admissions process. After a 6-month investigation, officials claim UC Davis used factors like family income and parents' education as indirect ways to consider race. The DOJ says this led to higher admission rates for black and Hispanic students compared to white and Asian students. I'm Nicole Deal, along with Mike Moore, on your home for black news first, the Black Information Network. Your Washington Roundup is next. A federal judge has temporarily blocked the Justice Department from moving forward with a proposed $1.8 billion anti-weaponization fund backed by the Trump administration. The fund was designed to compensate people who claim they were unfairly targeted by the federal government. But critics argue the plan could exclude other groups who say they faced government overreach, discrimination, or civil rights violations. A U.S. district judge in Virginia issued a preliminary injunction Friday, putting the program on hold while a lawsuit moves through the courts. The judge has also ordered the administration to provide a sworn statement within a week confirming the fund will not move forward for now. The case is drawing attention because it raises broader questions about who qualifies as a victim of government abuse and whether federal compensation programs should be applied equally across all communities. That's your Washington Roundup. I'm Morgan Wood on the Black Information Network.
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10: This is Esther Dillard with another spotlight on Black excellence. Tyler Perry is one of the most successful figures in the entertainment industry. Born in New Orleans, Louisiana in 1969, Emmett Perry Jr. endured a difficult childhood marked by poverty and abuse. After changing his name and moving to Atlanta in 1992, Tyler Perry began writing and producing stage plays that became highly successful.
12: All you gotta do is take an R&B song, put Jesus in it, and it's a gospel song.
10: What? It was also during that time that he created his signature character, the iconic Mabel Medea Simmons.
13: Yea, though she walked in the valley with the shadow of Little Red Riding Hood and the Three Bears.
10: With an estimated net worth of over $1 billion, Tyler Perry is also a generous philanthropist, having donated millions to such causes as education, civil rights, and disaster relief. And another shining example of Black excellence. I'm Esther Dillard on the Black Information Network.
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14: If you want to leave a financial legacy with your children, you should consider opening a custodial brokerage account. A custodial account lets you start investing on your children's behalf long before they are old enough to do it themselves. A custodial account allows a parent or guardian to manage investments for a minor until they reach the age of majority, usually 18 to 21, depending on the state where you live. Once the child becomes an adult, the account transfers into their name. Parents can open these accounts at major institutions like Charles Schwab, which offers no minimum balance. Contributions are considered irrevocable gifts, which means the money legally belongs to the child. But the real wealth building comes from compounding returns on your investment. For example, if you invest $50 a month starting at birth and it grows at a modest 7% annually, your child could have roughly $21,000 by age 18. Increase that to $100 a month and the balance could exceed $42,000. Money News at 24 and 54 minutes past each hour. I'm Nicole Deal on your home for Black News First, the Black Information Network.
15: I'm Tammy Eswick with BIN News Now. A Texas gunman is dead after a Friday shootout with police in Midland. Investigators say 45-year-old Victor Mada Villarreal barricaded himself inside of a building during that shootout. He was wanted for attempted murder of a cop.
16: We can confirm that the active shooter situation is resolved and that the shooter is now deceased.
15: Well, President Donald Trump's name is no longer on the Kennedy Center after a judge rejected a last-minute bid to block an earlier order to take his name off. Finally, the Los Angeles County District Attorney's Office has refused charges against a security guard tied to Chris Brown. The guard reportedly fired a shot from an air gun outside of the singer's home at a woman's car. No one was injured. Get BIN News Now on demand 24/7 on the iHeartRadio app.
17: I'm Vanessa Tyler on the Black Information Network, your home for Black News First. The world is waiting for the opening of the Obama Presidential Center, the sprawling facility on the south side of Chicago that will include the presidential library and so much more. I recently spoke with Massachusetts Senator, Democrat Ed Markey, who told me the importance of the center.
18: Thank you, Vanessa. I'm just so glad to be on with you. I think that the Obama Center is critical. because it's going to honor the country's first Black president. And it will be in a very important edifice, capturing the legacy of President Obama and the incredible work he did in advancing democracy during his 8 years in office. But it will be just a central facility, important archive, not only of President Obama's presidency, but of Black history in our country. And it will serve as a reminder of what is possible when we can dream of and fight for a better future for generations to come. His slogan was, "Yes, we can." And I think that's the spirit that we all have to carry forward. And it will inspire Black and Brown and Asian and white Americans to lift our gaze to the constellation of possibilities for everyone. And as we celebrate Juneteenth, I think it's altogether fitting and appropriate that that is what President Obama has selected as the day to open his center.
17: Juneteenth, a celebration. Senator Markey was instrumental in making a federal holiday.
18: I introduced the Juneteenth Independence Day Act in 2020 to commemorate an historic moment in our nation's story. Juneteenth, the formal end of slavery. But Donald Trump was president, and the Republicans controlled the House and the Senate. So it was really impossible to pass it with Trump as president in 2020. And I'm afraid that if we had to get it passed this year with Trump as president and the Republicans controlling the House and Senate, that we would not be able to get it passed at this time as well. So in 2021, with Joe Biden as president and the control of the House and Senate in Democratic hands, we were able to get that passed. And again, a little bit pessimistic right now, because we can just see in the recent rulings of the Supreme Court that guts voting rights, that our country is moving backwards on civil rights under Trump and the GOP. And we cannot let that stand.
2: Excellent. Senator Markey, thank you so much for your insight.
18: Thank you, Vanessa. Thank you for having me on.
17: BIN will provide team coverage of the opening of the Obama Presidential Center. The center is a nonprofit collaborator of the Black Information Network. I'm Vanessa Tyler on the Black Information Network, your home for Black Comes First.
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22: I'm Mike Stevens on your home for Black News First, the Black Information Network. Reminiscent of the KKK in the South, the FBI is joining the investigation after a cross was spotted burning in broad daylight in Grand Park in downtown Chicago. Black witnesses say they were stunned.
23: This was something I've only heard about in school and seen in black and white videos.
24: You know, it just makes me sad and kind of angry at the same time.
22: The incident happened at the park where Barack Obama famously gave his acceptance speech after being elected the nation's first black president. Police have released images of a suspect who was spotted running from the scene. A $10,000 reward is being offered for information leading to an arrest. In South Florida, a black grandmother is heartbroken after a tragic incident.
25: It's always been my worst fear. Something will happen to my grandkids.
22: Lots of questions, not so many answers after 5-year-old Genova Parks was shot.
0: My great baby is 5 years old. She's only five. It makes me angry because nothing like this should be able to happen, especially in your home.
22: The victim's grandmother says five people were inside the home at the time of the shooting, including the girl's four-year-old brother, her mother, and two adult men. The child's mother has been arrested on an unrelated charge. Black neighbors are devastated.
4: This is the time for children to enjoy the summer. You knew your child, you know everything.
0: Never in a million years I would believe that she would pick up a gun.
22: Police are now trying to determine if the shooting was an accident or intentional. A construction boom is continuing in places like Cleveland, and minority-owned businesses are focusing on opportunities there. The city's $30 billion boom in construction is offering opportunities often out of reach for some black business owners. I'm Mike Stevens on the Black Information Network. Now your local news.
15: A black Concord teen is wanted for murder in a Cabarrus County quadruple shooting. Investigators say Kamari Porter has been at large since gunfire erupted on Farrington Drive the night of February 1st. Two people were killed and two were injured. Concord police have already arrested four other suspects for the murder. The Charlotte City Council has a sizable list to choose from for interim mayor. The application period ended June 10th with a total of 114 names who hope to lead the way for Vi Lyles when she retires. The board must choose a candidate from the same political party as Lyles, which is Democrat. The city council will hold a meeting on Monday so that each candidate can speak to members for up to 2 minutes about why they deserve the interim role.
5: We need someone who is going to help us bring the entire council together, who is going to bring this temperature down and really remove some of the political tension that do exist.
15: The interim is expected to be selected within a couple of weeks. 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
26: I'm Big Sue on the Black Information Network. Frederick McKinley Jones is the inventor of one of the most important inventions to modern agriculture, the refrigerated truck. He patented his refrigeration system in 1940. The system allowed perishable foods to be shipped to further distances and even overseas. It was installed in trucks, boats, planes, and boxcars and improved the worldwide food trade. Other concepts such as frozen foods, supermarkets, and container shipping were all derived from the work of Frederick Jones. And that's a fact. I'm Big Sue on the Black Information Network.
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7: After choking out a man at a restaurant, a citizens group is calling for St. Tammany Parish Sheriff Randy Smith, who's Caucasian, to step down.
10: 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Priscilla Stevens Cruz, a black civil rights activist who played a key role in the civil rights movement in Florida, is in need of community support.
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27: BIN News this hour. I'm Doug Davis. Coming up, we have with us today on the show Dr. Ron Hale II, senior pastor and best-selling author of the book The Kingdom Mindset. He calls it a leadership blueprint for black men who want to renew how they think, lead, and live. Father's Day, you know, quickly approaching, black men are facing some of the toughest pressures in the country, from family expectations to financial stress. Dr. Hale says he has a remedy that can help black men lead their lives with purpose, faith, and discipline. Hey, I am honored to have with me today Dr. Ron Hale II, pastor and best-selling author of the book The Kingdom Mindset. Dr. Hale, welcome to the Black Information Network. You know, Father's Day right around the corner. Many black men are carrying a lot of weight today, as we said earlier. You know, family finances, the struggle to define themselves, you know, in a country that seems to care less about their progress. Tell us why your new book feels like, you know, this is written for this very moment.
28: You know, it actually is for this moment, because a lot of men are, they have misplaced identity, and I'm watching this generation really trying to find themselves, and they're stuck in a system. You know, there's something about when men accept Jesus Christ as their Lord and Savior, they shift kingdoms, but they don't shift systems at times. And we have a lot of people that still stuck in systems, subliminal messages that the world is telling them how to live, how to respond, what you should do, instead of really trying to discover why you're here. So this book was really inspired by the Holy Spirit to write to the black men, to men who really are trying to find the real reason of why they're living. You might be doing well in the marketplace, but there's an empty void. And without discovering that void, you are not going to contribute what you were called to contribute.
27: Dr. Hale, your book is transformative. What's one quote or a couple of aspects of your book that you can share with us right now that can really help black men focus and change their lives?
28: You know, it's as funny you said that, because my quote is focus. Focus is not what you look at. Focus is what you refuse to look away from. And when you begin to discover really what you're called to do, especially now, because everything is this chaotic in the world. But I've learned something about God. God will shake things for real things to evolve and go forward. I believe that when men start saying, Lord, I need to know who I am. And some may be caused by associations that they may be around that's maybe hindering to discover it. And so what I believe is that when you begin to start hearing correctly and spending time to hear the voice of God, then you will begin to start moving in the pattern that God wants you to move in. And that is moving towards your true identity and your purpose.
27: Powerful, brother. We are speaking with Dr. Ron Hale II, senior pastor and best-selling author. His new book, The Kingdom Mindset, is flying off the shelves. And thanks, Pastor, for agreeing to return to the BIN this Sunday as we continue this important conversation ahead of Father's Day. That's this Sunday on The Black Perspective. It airs at 9 a.m. and 9 p.m. Eastern. 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And follow BIN News this hour wherever you get your podcasts. I'm Doug Davis for the Black Information Network.
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7: Ding, ding, ding, ding. There's an election battle going on in Jackson, Mississippi, between two black candidates trying to garner a Hinds County supervisor seat.
29: If I don't appeal, then the people's vote could be subject to anybody making an accusation. If one thing is off,
30: a liar is just a liar.
7: Plus, the University of Baltimore says President Kirk Smoot is gearing up for retirement. And TMZ checking in on Tiger Woods. I'm Tammy Eswick, and that's what's trending.
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1: Charlotte's BIN. Guaranteed Black. Guaranteed Human.
2: Swickwood BIN News Now. Gene Shalit has died. He was the iconic Today Show film critic known for his handlebar mustache and funny demeanor.
3: You know what you're looking at now, folks, is a moving picture.
2: Family members say he died peacefully of natural causes. Shalit was 100 years old. Well, a U.S.-Iran deal is in the works, according to President Donald Trump, and it could be signed by this weekend, according to one Pakistani leader. Still, NBC News says negotiations continue.

Not. But did you know there was a very, very, very big record written for Patrice Rushen that she declined? Let me explain. Okay, surely you know this song, right?

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3: I'm Mike Stevens on your home for Black News First, the Black Information Network. June is National Home Ownership Month, so we're spotlighting Black real estate professionals. In Hampton Roads, Virginia, the BIN's Amber Payton spoke with African-American Terrence Witherspoon from Onyx Realty Professionals, which is helping Black families gain wealth through home ownership.
4: Yeah, so when you talk about the Black home ownership gap nationally, we're looking at about a 30% gap compared to white households.
3: Home ownership remains one of the most powerful tools for building generational wealth, but many Black buyers continue to face barriers at every stage of the process, from mortgage denials to appraisal bias.
4: Homes in predominantly Black neighborhoods have been appraised lower than similar ones in the area. And when that happens, you want to make sure that you have a professional that's going to advocate for you, that's going to challenge those appraisals when needed.
3: And for those who feel like home ownership is out of reach, Witherspoon says there are down payment assistance programs. Wherever you live, he encourages listeners to contact a local real estate professional. The Rainbow Push Convention on Chicago's South Side has been going on this week. Correspondent Perry Williams reports.
5: It's the first time the annual event is being held since the passing of Reverend Jesse Jackson Sr. His son, Yusef, is now at the reins as president of PUSH.
6: My father taught us to go forward by hope, not to be paralyzed and going backwards by fear, and so we keep the work going.
5: Things kicked off with a focus on the youth, featuring panel discussions, entertainment, and a basketball tournament. I'm Perry Williams.
3: Well, a Black former Detroit police officer has been sentenced after admitting to stealing intimate images from a woman's phone. Deron Crawford will serve 2 years of probation with the final 6 months in jail. I'm Mike Stevens on the Black Information Network. Now your local news.
7: A Black Concord teen is wanted for murder in a Cabarrus County quadruple shooting. Investigators say Kamari Porter has been at large since gunfire erupted on Farrington Drive the night of February 1st. Two people were killed and two were injured. Concord police have already arrested four other suspects for the murder. The Charlotte City Council has a sizable list to choose from for interim mayor. The application period ended June 10th with a total of 114 names who hope to lead the way for Vi Lyles when she retires. The board must choose a candidate from the same political party as Lyles, which is Democrat. The city council will hold a meeting on Monday so that each candidate can speak to members for up to 2 minutes about why they deserve the interim role.
8: We need someone who is going to help us bring the entire council together, who is going to bring this temperature down and really remove some of the political tension that do exist.
7: The interim is expected to be selected within a couple of weeks. 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
9: 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I'm Layla Ali, and my history lives here.
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5: I'm Mike Stevens on your home for Black News First, the Black Information Network. Reminiscent of the KKK in the South, the FBI is joining the investigation after a cross was spotted burning in broad daylight in Grand Park in downtown Chicago. Black witnesses say they were stunned.
6: This was something I've only heard about in school and seen in black and white videos.
7: And it just makes me sad and kind of angry at the same time.
5: The incident happened at the park where Barack Obama famously gave his acceptance speech after being elected the nation's first black president. Police have released images of a suspect who was spotted running from the scene. A $10,000 reward is being offered for information leading to an arrest. In South Florida, a black grandmother is heartbroken after a tragic incident.
8: It's always been my worst fear. Something will happen to my grandkids.
5: Lots of questions, not so many answers after five-year-old Genova Parks was shot.
9: My grandbaby is 5 years old. She's only five.
8: It makes me angry because nothing like this should be able to happen, especially in your home.
5: The victim's grandmother says five people were inside the home at the time of the shooting, including the girl's four-year-old brother, her mother, and two adult men. The child's mother has been arrested on an unrelated charge. Black neighbors are devastated.
10: This is a time for children to enjoy the summer. You lose your child, you lose everything.
8: Never in a million years I would believe that she would pick up a gun.
5: Police are now trying to determine if the shooting was an accident or intentional. A construction boom is continuing in places like Cleveland, and minority-owned businesses are focusing on opportunities there. The city's $30 billion boom in construction is offering opportunities often out of reach for some black business owners. I'm Mike Stevens on the Black Information Network. Now your local news.
11: A black Concord teen is wanted for murder in a Cabarrus County quadruple shooting. Investigators say Kamari Porter has been at large since gunfire erupted on Farrington Drive the night of February 1st. Two people were killed and two were injured. Concord police have already arrested four other suspects for the murder. The Charlotte City Council has a sizable list to choose from for interim mayor. The application period ended June 10th with a total of 114 names who hope to lead the way for Vi Lyles when she retires. The board must choose a candidate from the same political party as Lyles, which is Democrat. The city council will hold a meeting on Monday so that each candidate can speak to members for up to 2 minutes about why they deserve the interim role.
12: We need someone who is going to help us bring the entire council together, who is going to bring this temperature down and really remove some of the political tension that do exist.
11: The interim is expected to be selected within a couple of weeks. 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
15: Marty Markowitz had his share of problems. Troubles at work, a failing relationship. His parents had recently died. And so Marty decided to get some professional help. In the summer of 1981, he walked into the office of a psychiatrist named Ike Hirschkoff.
16: I go into his office and we looked at each other and he said, okay, why are you here?
15: Marty liked Ike. And Ike, well, he seemed to see something in Marty.
16: At the end of the first session, he said, I'm going to take you on as a patient. And he says, you know, I don't do that with everybody.
15: But this psychiatrist, it would turn out, wasn't like other psychiatrists.
16: He cut me off from everybody. So the only person I could turn to was Dr. Ike.
15: And from the moment Marty started seeing him, he began to change.
17: We didn't see him. I mean, he lived around the corner. And, like, suddenly we didn't go there anymore. Like, he wasn't coming over anymore. It's as if somebody died.
15: If Marty Markowitz had known what he was walking into when he first visited that office, he probably would have walked right out the door and never come back. This is a story about power, control, and turning to the wrong person for help for more than 29 years.
16: When Ike instructed me to buy this house, Ike told me, no, you can't use the master bedroom. You're going to stay in the back section of the house.
18: Oh, I'm trying to think when it really got nuts. It really got crazy.
15: I'm Joe Nocera, columnist for Bloomberg Opinion.
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20: BIN News this hour. I'm Doug Davis. Coming up, we have with us today on the show Dr. Ron Hale II, senior pastor and best-selling author of the book, The Kingdom Mindset. He calls it a leadership blueprint for black men who want to renew how they think, lead, and live. Father's Day, you know, quickly approaching, black men are facing some of the toughest pressures in the country, from family expectations to financial stress. Dr. Hale says he has a remedy that can help black men lead their lives with purpose, faith, and discipline. Hey, I am honored to have with me today Dr. Ron Hale II. Second, pastor and best-selling author of the book, The Kingdom Mindset. Dr. Hale, welcome to the Black Information Network. You know, Father's Day right around the corner. Many black men are carrying a lot of weight today, as we said earlier. You know, family, finances, the struggle to define themselves, you know, in a country that seems to care less about their progress. Tell us why your new book feels like, you know, this is written for this very moment.
21: You know, it actually is for this moment, because a lot of men are, they have misplaced identity, and I'm watching this generation really trying to find themselves, and they're stuck in a system. You know, there's something about when men accept Jesus Christ as their Lord and Savior, they shift kingdoms, but they don't shift systems at times. And we have a lot of people that still stuck in systems, subliminal messages that the world is telling them how to live, how to respond, what you should do, instead of really trying to discover why you're here. So this book was really inspired by the Holy Spirit to write to the black men, to men who really are trying to find the real reason of why they're living. You might be doing well in the marketplace, but there's an empty void. And without discovering that void, you are not going to contribute what you were called to contribute.
20: Dr. Hale, your book is transformative. What's one quote or a couple of aspects of your book that you can share with us right now that can really help black men focus and change their lives?
21: You know, it's as funny you said that, because my quote is focus. Focus is not what you look at. Focus is what you refuse to look away from. And when you begin to discover really what you're called to do, especially now, because everything is this chaotic in the world. But I've learned something about God. God will shake things for real things to evolve and go forward. I believe that when men start saying, Lord, I need to know who I am. And some may be caused by associations that they may be around that's maybe hindering to discover it. And so what I believe is that when you begin to start hearing correctly and spending time to hear the voice of God, then you will begin to start moving in the pattern that God wants you to move in. And that is moving towards your true identity and your purpose.
20: Powerful, brother. We are speaking with Dr. Ron Hale II, senior pastor and bestselling author. His new book, The Kingdom Mindset, is flying off the shelves. And thanks, Pastor, for agreeing to return to the BIN this Sunday as we continue this important conversation ahead of Father's Day. That's this Sunday on The Black Perspective. It airs at 9 a.m. and 9 p.m. Eastern. 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And follow BIN News This Hour wherever you get your podcasts. I'm Doug Davis for the Black Information Network.
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4: 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There's an election battle going on in Jackson, Mississippi between two black candidates trying to garner a Hinds County supervisor seat.
22: If I don't appeal, then the people's vote could be subject to anybody making an accusation if one thing is off.
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4: Plus, the University of Baltimore says President Kirk Smoot is gearing up for retirement. And TMZ checking in on Tiger Woods. I'm Tammy Eswick, and that's what's trending.
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25: 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The Mid-Eastern Athletic Conference announced the event will take place July 21st at M&T Bank Stadium in Baltimore, home

0: I'm Amber Payton on the Black Information Network, and today we honor a true hero of World War II, Waverly B. Woodson Jr., an African-American medic who risked it all for freedom and his comrades. June 6, 1944, D-Day. Amid the chaos of Omaha Beach, Woodson's landing craft was struck. Despite being wounded himself, he leaped into action. For over 30 relentless hours, he treated the injured under enemy fire, bandaging wounds, performing amputations, and saving countless lives. But Woodson's heroism went beyond the battlefield. In an era of segregation, he shattered barriers, proving that courage knows no color. His nomination for the Medal of Honor was never awarded until the Distinguished Service Cross was posthumously honored in 2024. It's the second highest honor that can be bestowed on a member of the Army and is awarded for extraordinary heroism. Let's ensure his story is never forgotten. Waverly B. Woodson Jr. exemplifies the best of humanity, dedication, bravery, and the power to inspire. I'm Amber Payton on your home for 24/7 Black News First, the Black Information Network.
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3: I'm Timmy Eswick with BIN News Now. Former reality TV star Spencer Pratt is trying to throw his last jabs at his Democratic counterparts who will be going head-to-head for the Los Angeles mayor seat. Pratt, of course, lost the election to Nithya Raman, who will now go against incumbent mayor Karen Bass, who's a Black woman. Meanwhile, Pratt is hating from outside the club, dropping this TV ad.
4: And now every problem that plagues Los Angeles because of these two corrupt communists is going to accelerate, and the city will tumble headlong into the abyss.
3: Police say two people have been transported to the hospital after a shooting at Haywood Mall in Greenville, South Carolina. Police worked to clear the building Saturday afternoon. President Donald Trump will host a White House UFC event Sunday. It comes after a judge rejected a request to stop the president from hosting that event on White House grounds. Get BIN News Now on demand 24/7 on the iHeartRadio app.
5: I'm Vanessa Tyler on the Black Information Network, your home for Black News First. A hateful rant in a racially divisive case gets a white man arrested and a bail of $1 million.
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2: Rapper Pooh Shiesty's federal kidnapping and armed robbery trial has been pushed back to next year. The trial was scheduled to begin in July, but is now set for February 2027 in Dallas. Federal prosecutors allege the Memphis rapper, whose legal name is Lontrell Williams Jr., orchestrated an armed takeover of a recording studio during what was supposed to be a contract meeting involving fellow rapper Gucci Mane. Authorities say several co-defendants carried out the robbery and later showed off stolen items on social media. Williams, his father, Big Rapper 30, and others are facing federal charges. Elsewhere in entertainment news, rapper Rick Ross is addressing the online chatter after videos surfaced showing him on a commercial flight. In an Instagram video, Ross says the decision had nothing to do with money, but instead comes as his private jet undergoes an upgrade. He says the aircraft is currently being fitted with Starlink internet service, which has taken it temporarily out of commission. The rapper responded after social media users began joking that he was downgrading his lifestyle. With the latest in entertainment, I'm Morgan Wood on the Black Information Network.
3: Welcome to the journey around America, where we visit iconic locations connected to Black history. Today, we head to Harlem, New York, where the legendary Apollo Theater stands as a symbol of African-American culture. The Apollo Theater opened its doors in 1914 as a burlesque theater, but soon became the premier showplace for live musical entertainment. The theater became famous for Amateur Night, a weekly talent show that launched the careers of stars like Lauryn Hill and the Jackson 5.
4: Osiris,
3: audiences at the Apollo became known for cheering or booing performers on stage.
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3: The slogan, "Be Good or Be Gone," became the theater's motto. 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For the Black Information Network, I'm Kevin Brown.
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2: Authorities have identified the 5-year-old Black child who was swept into the ocean at Laguna Beach in California. Investigators say Amata Mia Brown was playing near the shoreline on Tuesday when a powerful wave pulled her into the water. Her mother and brother were also pulled in, but they were rescued. Her disappearance into the water, triggering an urgent search involving lifeguards, divers, and helicopters. Her body was recovered on Thursday, about 250 yards offshore.
8: Former Democratic presidential nominee Hillary Clinton was a guest speaker at this year's Rainbow Push Coalition's annual conference in predominantly Black Chicago, Illinois. Clinton with a warning over what she calls a revolution to turn the clock back.
9: We don't need to have a bunch of elected officials leading this new movement.
10: That's right.
9: We need to have it be from the bottom up, the grassroots, coming back to get organized and move forward again.
8: The coalition's founder, civil rights leader Reverend Jesse Jackson Sr., died in February. His son, Yusef, is now at the reins as president. 10 years ago, 49 people were shot to death at an Orlando nightclub when a gunman opened fire. 53 others were wounded. It's the second deadliest mass shooting in America, and many Black families were impacted. Christine Leinonen lost her son, Christopher.
11: It's very heartbreaking to know that my son took his last breath right there within that small space, that so many kids died that night.
8: Orlando commemorated the tragic event with a week of remembrance.
2: And finally, the U.S. Department of Justice says UC Davis School of Medicine broke the law by considering race in its admissions process. After a 6-month investigation, officials claim UC Davis used factors like family income and parents' education as indirect ways to consider race. The DOJ says this led to higher admission rates for Black and Hispanic students compared to white and Asian students. I'm Nicole Deal, along with Mike Moore, on your home for Black news first, the Black Information Network. Your Washington Roundup is next. A federal judge has temporarily blocked the Justice Department from moving forward with a proposed $1.8 billion anti-weaponization fund backed by the Trump administration. The fund was designed to compensate people who claim they were unfairly targeted by the federal government. But critics argue the plan could exclude other groups who say they faced government overreach, discrimination, or civil rights violations. A U.S. district judge in Virginia issued a preliminary injunction Friday, putting the program on hold while a lawsuit moves through the courts. The judge has also ordered the administration to provide a sworn statement within a week confirming the fund will not move forward for now. The case is drawing attention because it raises broader questions about who qualifies as a victim of government abuse and whether federal compensation programs should be applied equally across all communities. That's your Washington Roundup. I'm Morgan Wood on the Black Information Network.
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16: If you want to leave a financial legacy with your children, you should consider opening a custodial brokerage account. A custodial account lets you start investing on your children's behalf long before they are old enough to do it themselves. A custodial account allows a parent or guardian to manage investments for a minor until they reach the age of majority, usually 18 to 21, depending on the state where you live. Once the child becomes an adult, the account transfers into their name. Parents can open these accounts at major institutions like Charles Schwab, which offers no minimum balance. Contributions are considered irrevocable gifts, which means the money legally belongs to the child. But the real wealth building comes from compounding returns on your investment. For example, if you invest $50 a month starting at birth and it grows at a modest 7% annually, your child could have roughly $21,000 by age 18. Increase that to $100 a month and the balance could exceed $42,000. Money News at 24 and 54 minutes past each hour. I'm Nicole Deal on your home for Black News First, the Black Information Network.
17: Yes, Wickwood BIN News Now. We're following some developing news. NBA superstar James Harden was arrested around 3 a.m. Saturday morning in Houston, Texas, according to Yahoo News. Now, the charge the Cleveland Cavalier guard faces is related to him possessing a gun. But it wasn't the gun itself, per se. According to the report, it was how it was holstered. He was released on a $100 bond. President Trump says Iran and the U.S. plan to sign a peace deal Sunday. CNN getting reaction from residents in Tehran.
18: But I never trust Trump's words or those of his proxy, Netanyahu.
17: Lead actress Vivian Panka, who's a Black woman and plays Regina George, says she's afraid to leave her home after threats from the public over her role in the Mean Girls musical in Belfast. The producers have now canceled the entire run of the show. 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
19: I'm Vanessa Tyler on the Black Information Network, your home for Black News First. The world is waiting for the opening of the Obama Presidential Center, the sprawling facility on the south side of Chicago that will include the presidential library and so much more. I recently spoke with Massachusetts Senator, Democrat Ed Markey, who told me the importance of the center.
20: Thank you, Vanessa. I'm just so glad to be on with you. I think that the Obama Center is critical. because it's going to honor the country's first Black president. And it will be in a very important edifice, capturing the legacy of President Obama and the incredible work he did in advancing democracy during his 8 years in office. But it will be just a central facility, important archive, not only of President Obama's presidency, but of Black history in our country. And it will serve as a reminder of what is possible when we can dream of and fight for a better future for generations to come. His slogan was, "Yes, we can." And I think that's the spirit that we all have to carry forward. And it will inspire Black and Brown and Asian and white Americans to lift our gaze to the constellation of possibilities for everyone. And as we celebrate Juneteenth, I think it's altogether fitting and appropriate that that is what President Obama has selected as the day to open his center.
0: Juneteenth, a celebration Senator Markey was instrumental in making a federal holiday.
20: I introduced the Juneteenth Independence Day Act in 2020 to commemorate an historic moment in our nation's story. Juneteenth, the formal end of slavery. But Donald Trump was president, and the Republicans controlled the House and the Senate. So it was really impossible to pass it with Trump as president in 2020. And I'm afraid that if we had to get it passed this year with Trump as president and the Republicans controlling the House and Senate, that we would not be able to get it passed at this time as well. So in 2021, with Joe Biden as president and the control of the House and Senate in Democratic hands, we were able to get that passed. And again, I'm a little bit pessimistic right now because we can just see in the recent rulings of the Supreme Court that guts voting rights, that our country is moving backwards on civil rights under Trump and the GOP. And we cannot let that stand.
21: Excellent. Senator Markey, thank you so much for your insight.
20: Thank you, Vanessa. Thank you for having me on.
0: BIN will provide team coverage of the opening of the Obama Presidential Center. The center is a nonprofit collaborator of the Black Information Network. I'm Vanessa Tyler on the Black Information Network, your home for Black News First.
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23: I'm Big Sue on the Black Information Network. Provident Hospital and Training School for Nurses, the first Black-owned and operated interracial hospital in America, was founded in 1891 by Dr. Daniel Hale Williams. Black patients were denied admission to white hospitals. Therefore, Black physicians could not treat their patients. Hale, who co-founded the National Medical Association, the largest and oldest organization for African American physicians, was the first African American admitted to the American College of Surgeons. And that's a fact. I'm Big Sue on the Black Information Network.
24: I'm Mike Stevens on your home for Black News First, the Black Information Network. Reminiscent of the KKK in the South, the FBI is joining the investigation after a cross was spotted burning in broad daylight in Grand Park in downtown Chicago. Black witnesses say they were stunned.
25: This was something I've only heard about in school and seen in black and white videos. And it just makes me sad and kind of angry at the same time.
24: The incident happened at the park where Barack Obama famously gave his acceptance speech after being elected the nation's first black president. Police have released images of a suspect who was spotted running from the scene. A $10,000 reward is being offered for information leading to an arrest. In South Florida, a black grandmother is heartbroken after a tragic incident.
26: It's always been my worst fear. Something would happen to my grandkids.
24: Lots of questions, not so many answers after 5-year-old Genova Parks was shot.
2: My grandbaby is 5 years old. She's only five. It makes me angry because nothing like this should be able to happen, especially in your home.
24: The victim's grandmother says five people were inside the home at the time of the shooting, including the girl's four-year-old brother, her mother, and two adult men. The child's mother has been arrested on an unrelated charge. Black neighbors are devastated.
3: This is the time for children to enjoy the summer. You lose your child, you lose everything.
2: Never in a million years I would believe that she would pick up a gun.
24: Police are now trying to determine if the shooting was an accident or intentional. A construction boom is continuing in places like Cleveland, and minority-owned businesses are focusing on opportunities there. The city's $30 billion boom in construction is offering opportunities often out of reach for some Black business owners. I'm Mike Stevens on the Black Information Network. Now your local news.
4: A Black Concord teen is wanted for murder in a Cabarrus County quadruple shooting. Investigators say Kamari Porter has been at large since gunfire erupted on Farrington Drive the night of February 1st. Two people were killed and two were injured. Concord police have already arrested four other suspects for the murder. The Charlotte City Council has a sizable list to choose from for interim mayor. The application period ended June 10th with a total of 114 names who hope to lead the way for Vi Lyles when she retires. The board must choose a candidate from the same political party as Lyles, which is Democrat. The city council will hold a meeting on Monday so that each candidate can speak to members for up to 2 minutes about why they deserve the interim role.
5: We need someone who is going to help us bring the entire council together, who is going to bring this temperature down and really remove some of the political tension that do exist.
4: The interim is expected to be selected within a couple of weeks. 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
11: Libertad! Para Berta por luchar!
27: Berta Cáceres was one of the most influential advocates for indigenous and women's rights in Honduras.
28: La discriminación y el racismo que se ha cometido contra el pueblo lenca, contra el copín.
27: And in 2013, when she began leading a protest campaign against a proposed hydroelectric dam, she became one of the most celebrated environmental activists anywhere. Honduras was known as the most dangerous place in the world for environmental activists. More than 100 had been reported killed in just the previous 5 years. She told friends about threatening phone calls she'd get. She said strange cars followed her on the road.
29: She knew that she was very much still being targeted and still at risk of being killed.
27: Berta was the most powerful activist in her country, but none of the accolades could protect her in the end.
30: A prominent environmental rights activist was shot dead in Honduras on Thursday, prompting protests in the capital.
27: My name is Monty Real, an investigative reporter for Bloomberg Green. 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Murder in a place where murderers thrive, where about 97% of all homicides are left unsolved and unpunished.
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7: Next. In California, Oakland's Mayor Barbara Lee has officially announced she's running for re-election.
10: Happens here.
12: Texas has a new law mandating that the Ten Commandments be posted in all public school classrooms. Many districts are not complying, which has angered conservative groups.
13: Our voice can be heard.
14: Donald Trump's reckless and costly war of choice in Iran has resulted in gas prices through the roof.
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16: BIN News this hour. I'm Doug Davis. Coming up, we have with us today on the show Dr. Ron Hale II, senior pastor and best-selling author of the book, The Kingdom Mindset. He calls it a leadership blueprint for black men who want to renew how they think, lead, and live. Father's Day, you know, quickly approaching, black men are facing some of the toughest pressures in the country, from family expectations to financial stress. Dr. Hale says he has a remedy that can help black men lead their lives with purpose, faith, and discipline. Hey, I am honored to have with me today Dr. Ron Hale II. Second, pastor and best-selling author of the book, The Kingdom Mindset. Dr. Hale, welcome to the Black Information Network. Father's Day right around the corner. Many black men are carrying a lot of weight today, as we said earlier. You know, family, finances, the struggle to define themselves, you know, in a country that seems to care less about their progress. Tell us why your new book feels like, this is written for this very moment.
17: You know, it actually is for this moment, because a lot of men they have misplaced identity, and I'm watching this generation really trying to find themselves, and they're stuck in the system. You know, there's something about when men accept Jesus Christ as their Lord and Savior, they shift kingdoms, but they don't shift systems at times. And we have a lot of people that's still stuck in systems, subliminal messages that the world is telling them how to live, how to respond, what you should do, instead of really trying to discover why you're here. So this book was really inspired by the Holy Spirit to write to the black men, to men who really are trying to find the real reason of why they're living. You might be doing well in the marketplace, but there's an empty void. And without discovering that void, you're not going to contribute what you were called to contribute.
16: Dr. Hale, your book is transformative. What's one quote or a couple of aspects of your book that you can share with us right now that can really help black men focus and change their lives?
17: You know, it's as funny you said that, because my quote is focus. Focus is not what you look at. Focus is what you refuse to look away from. And when you begin to discover really what you're called to do, especially now, because everything is this chaotic in the world, but I've learned something about God. God will shake things for real things to evolve and go forward. I believe that when men start saying, Lord, I need to know who I am. And some may be caused by associations that they may be around that's maybe hindering to discover it. And so what I believe is that when you begin to start hearing correctly and spending time to hear the voice of God, then you will begin to start moving in the pattern that God wants you to move in. And that is moving towards your true identity and your purpose.
16: Powerful, brother. We are speaking with Dr. Ron Hale II, senior pastor and bestselling author. His new book, The Kingdom Mindset, is flying off the shelves. And thanks, Pastor, for agreeing to return to the BIN this Sunday as we continue this important conversation ahead of Father's Day. That's this Sunday on The Black Perspective. It airs at 9 a.m. and 9 p.m. Eastern. 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Stay connected and subscribe. And follow BIN News this hour wherever you get your podcasts. I'm Doug Davis for the Black Information Network.
18: What's trending this hour. We're following some developing news. NBA superstar James Harden was arrested around 3 a.m. Saturday morning in Houston, Texas, according to Yahoo News. The charge related to how he had his gun holstered. Plus, President Trump says Iran and the U.S. plan to sign a peace deal Sunday. And a black actress takes the lead role in the musical The Mean Girls. And that show now canceled in Belfast over public outrage. I'm Tammy Eswick, and that's what's trending.
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0: The United States Senate has had a total of 12 black members, with the first being Hiram Rhodes Rebels, elected in 1870 during the Reconstruction era. Jim Crow and other disenfranchisement tactics led to a gap of nearly 90 years between the first and second U.S. black senators. In 1992, Carol Moseley Braun became the first black woman to serve in the U.S. Senate.
1: I don't know, maybe this is just my day to get to talk about race. Maybe I'm just lucky like that today.
0: Vice President Kamala Harris became the second black female to serve as a U.S. senator in 2017. Barack Obama was the fifth black senator and the first to be elected president of the United States.
2: Race is an issue that I believe this nation cannot afford to ignore right now.
0: While Georgia's Raphael Warnock is the latest black member of the U.S. Senate after his 2021 election. Black U.S. senators have made contributions to the country and paved the way for future generations of black leaders. And that's a fact. This is Mike Moore for the Black Information Network.
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5: I'm Timmy Eswick with BIN News Now. Former reality TV star Spencer Pratt is trying to throw his last jabs at his Democratic counterparts, who will be going head-to-head for the Los Angeles mayor seat. Pratt, of course, lost the election to Nithya Raman, who will now go against incumbent mayor Karen Bass, who's a black woman. Meanwhile, Pratt is hating from outside the club, dropping this TV ad.
6: And now every problem that plagues Los Angeles because of these two corrupt communists is going to accelerate, and the city will tumble headlong into the abyss.
5: Police say two people have been transported to the hospital after a shooting at Haywood Mall in Greenville, South Carolina. Police worked to clear the building Saturday afternoon. President Donald Trump will host a White House UFC event Sunday. It comes after a judge rejected a request to stop the president from hosting that event on White House grounds. Get BIN News Now on demand 24/7 on the iHeartRadio app.
7: I'm Vanessa Tyler on the Black Information Network, your home for Black News First. Two persons of interest are on police radar for that massacre of Patricia Shepherd, the Louisiana black woman who was getting a ride home from the job with a co-worker more than a week ago. The driver stopped at a New Orleans Chevron gas station. Surveillance video caught two young black men jumping out of a white car, firing with AR-style machine guns, unloading about 70 to 80 rounds, shooting her dead. The victim's sister tells Fox 8 she can't believe all of a sudden her hard-working sister is gone.
8: Real, it don't feel real. 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I feel like it's demonic. I don't know. I just...

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4: I'm Mike Stevens on your home for Black News First, the Black Information Network. June is National Home Ownership Month, so we're spotlighting black real estate professionals. In Hampton Roads, Virginia, the BIN's Amber Payton spoke with African American Terrence Witherspoon from Onyx Realty Professionals, which is helping black families gain wealth through home ownership.
5: Yeah, so when you talk about the black home ownership gap nationally, we're looking at about a 30% gap compared to white households.
4: Home ownership remains one of the most powerful tools for building generational wealth, but many black buyers continue to face barriers at every stage of the process, from mortgage denials to appraisal bias.
5: Homes in predominantly black neighborhoods have been appraised lower than similar ones in the area. And when that happens, you want to make sure that you have a professional that's going to advocate for you, that's going to challenge those appraisals when needed.
4: And for those who feel like home ownership is out of reach, Witherspoon says there are down payment assistance programs. Wherever you live, he encourages listeners to contact a local real estate professional. The Rainbow Push Convention on Chicago's South Side has been going on this week. Correspondent Perry Williams reports.
6: It's the first time the annual event is being held since the passing of Reverend Jesse Jackson Sr. His son, Yusef, is now at the reins as president of Push.
7: My father taught us to go forward by hope, not to be paralyzed and going backwards by fear, and so we keep the work going.
6: Things kicked off with a focus on the youth, featuring panel discussions, entertainment, and a basketball tournament. I'm Perry Williams.
4: Well, a black former Detroit police officer has been sentenced after admitting to stealing intimate images from a woman's phone. Deron Crawford will serve 2 years of probation with the final 6 months in jail. I'm Mike Stevens on the Black Information Network. Now your local news.
8: A black Concord teen is wanted for murder in a Cabarrus County quadruple shooting. Investigators say Kamari Porter has been at large since gunfire erupted on Farrington Drive the night of February 1st. Two people were killed and two were injured. Concord police have already arrested four other suspects for the murder. The Charlotte City Council has a sizable list to choose from for interim mayor. The application period ended June 10th with a total of 114 names who hope to lead the way for Vi Lyles when she retires. The board must choose a candidate from the same political party as Lyles, which is Democrat. The city council will hold a meeting on Monday so that each candidate can speak to members for up to 2 minutes about why they deserve the interim role.
9: We need someone who is going to help us bring the entire council together, who is going to bring this temperature down and really remove some of the political tension that do exist.
8: The interim is expected to be selected within a couple of weeks. Listen to the Black Information Network on the iHeartRadio app or log on to BINnews.com. I'm Alexandria Ikamoni on your home for Black News First, Charlotte's BIN 98.7.
10: Most people know about Restaurant Week, but not everyone knows there's a Black Restaurant Week born in Houston, Texas in 2016 and is now spreading to cities across the country. It's more than just menus. It's a movement.
11: And so we really want to create something that was more all-inclusive to the creative things we were seeing happening in the food scene.
10: That's one of the three founders, Fallon Farrell.
11: As we've grown through the years, we've literally watched businesses start off as like a pop-up food tent and now having like two or three locations.
10: From soul food kitchens to hidden gem caterers, Black Restaurant Week shines a light where it's long been missing. It's helped generate tens of millions of dollars for Black-owned businesses, keeping legacies alive and creating new ones. And it's part of Black history still being written every time a diner takes that first bite. I'm Esther Dillard for the Black Information Network.
12: 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I'm Charlamagne Tha God, host of the world's most dangerous morning show, The Breakfast Club, and my history lives here.
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14: 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Insight.
15: Clyburn won the Democratic nomination for the seat. If reelected, it will be Clyburn's 18th two-year term.
14: Perspective that you can trust.
16: Mayor Sherelle Parker announcing a solution has been found, preventing hundreds of job cuts in the Philadelphia School District.
2: Whatever happens next.
17: Cases of measles continue to climb. This after it was declared eliminated. Now there are about 2,000 cases.
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18: BIN News This Hour, I'm Doug Davis. Coming up, we have with us today on the show Dr. Ron Hale II, senior pastor and best-selling author of the book, The Kingdom Mindset. He calls it a leadership blueprint for Black men who want to renew how they think, lead, and live. Father's Day, you know, quickly approaching, Black men are facing some of the toughest pressures in the country, from family expectations to financial stress. Dr. Hale says he has a remedy that can help Black men lead their lives with purpose, faith, and discipline. Hey, I am honored to have with me today Dr. Ron Hale II, pastor and best-selling author of the book, The Kingdom Mindset. Dr. Hale, welcome to the Black Information Network. You know, Father's Day right around the corner. Many Black men are carrying a lot of weight today, as we said earlier. You know, family finances, the struggle to define themselves, you know, in a country that seems to care less about their progress. Tell us why your new book feels like, you know, this is written for this very moment.
19: You know, it actually is for this moment, because a lot of men are, they have misplaced identity, and I'm watching this generation really trying to find themselves, and they're stuck in the system. You know, there's something about when men accept Jesus Christ as their Lord and Savior, they shift kingdoms, but they don't shift systems at times. And we have a lot of people that still stuck in systems, subliminal messages that the world is telling them how to live, how to respond, what you should do, instead of really trying to discover why you're here. So this book was really inspired by the Holy Spirit to write to the Black men, to men who really are trying to find the real reason of why they're living. You might be doing well in the marketplace, but there's an empty void. And without discovering that void, you're not going to contribute what you were called to contribute.
18: Dr. Hale, your book is transformative. What's one quote or a couple of aspects of your book that you can share with us right now that can really help Black men focus and change their lives?
19: You know, it's as funny you said that, because my quote is focus. Focus is not what you look at. Focus is what you refuse to look away from. And when you begin to discover really what you're called to do, especially now, because everything is this chaotic in the world. But I've learned something about God. God will shake things for real things to evolve and go forward. I believe that when men start saying, Lord, I need to know who I am. And some may be caused by associations that they may be around that's maybe hindering to discover it. And so what I believe is that when you begin to start hearing correctly and spending time to hear the voice of God, then you will begin to start moving in the pattern that God wants you to move in. And that is moving towards your true identity and your purpose.
18: Powerful, brother. We are speaking with Dr. Ron Hale II, senior pastor and best-selling author. His new book, The Kingdom Mindset, is flying off the shelves. And thanks, Pastor, for agreeing to return to the BIN this Sunday as we continue this important conversation ahead of Father's Day. That's this Sunday on The Black Perspective. It airs at 9 a.m. and 9 p.m. Eastern. 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And follow BIN News this hour wherever you get your podcasts. I'm Doug Davis for the Black Information Network.
20: What's trending this hour. Former reality TV star Spencer Pratt is trying to throw his last jabs at his Democratic counterparts who will be going head-to-head for the Los Angeles mayor seat. Pratt dropping this TV ad.
21: And now every problem that plagues Los Angeles because of these two corrupt communists is going to accelerate.
20: Plus, police say two people have been transported to the hospital after a shooting at Haywood Mall in Greenville, South Carolina. And the first UFC event at the White House. I'm Tammy Eswick, and that's what's trending.
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23: The NFL is about to be put in the spotlight for a reason it's been trying to avoid. The Supreme Court is allowing former head coach Brian Flores' racial discrimination lawsuit against the league to move forward in open court. Flores, along with several other black coaches, sued the NFL and several teams alleging systemic racism in coaching and hiring practices. Flores is the defensive coordinator for the Minnesota Vikings and would consider a head coaching position elsewhere.
24: It's been fantastic here in Minnesota. It would have to be the right situation for me to leave.
25: The left field, the ball going, the radio goes back and watches it over the fence.
23: We're just over a quarter of the way into the baseball season. Here's your MLB power rankings, according to CBS Sports. At number 5, the New York Yankees. The Tampa Bay Devil Rays are holding down the number 4 spot. The Milwaukee Brewers are at 3. The defending champion LA Dodgers hold down the number 2 spot. And the number 1 team in Major League Baseball, according to CBS Sports, is the Atlanta Braves. Get your sports at 14 and 44 past each and every hour. I'm Ray Harris on the Black Information Network.
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10: Here are your top stories.
26: This is not just a random act of violence. This is an absolute target.
10: A black woman shot to death after taking a ride home from a co-worker and stopping at a gas station. Police say she was a victim of mistaken identity. A black father of 7 is shot to death on a New York City bus. And black Democratic House leader Hakeem Jeffries responds to President Trump recently saying, quote, he loves inflation and that the prices will go down as soon as the conflict in Iran is over. Jeffries responds,
27: Democrats do not love the inflation. In fact, we're fighting hard to address the broken economy that Donald Trump has visited on the American people.
10: In a news conference, he added, Democratic lawmakers are trying to address the high cost of living that's making it difficult for Americans to survive. Meanwhile, ahead of the FIFA World Cup, law enforcement in South Florida is sending a message to anyone looking to exploit children. An overnight undercover sting in Homestead ended with 12 men in handcuffs and no bond. Authorities say the men responded to online ads, believing that they were meeting minors between 13 and 15 years old. Miami-Dade State Attorney Catherine Fernandez-Rundle.
28: They knew they were buying a child. They had intended to exploit and have sex with these children.
10: The 12 suspects range in age from 20 to 50 years old and remain held without bond. And a study out of Washington State shows that although black girls make up less than 5% of King County's population, they account for nearly half of all child sex trafficking victims in the region. That's according to the King County Commercial Sexual Exploitation of Children Task Force, which puts that number between 44 and 52%. The Seattle Medium highlighted the findings this week. Prosecutors say the average age of entry into the commercial sex trade is 14, with some children targeted as young as 12. And as temperatures rise across the country, doctors say summer heat can be a threat to your mental health. Studies link extreme heat to rising rates of irritability, anxiety, sleep disruption, and cognitive problems. And generally, emergency departments report more mental health visits when temperatures spike. Researchers also warn that urban areas face compounded risks with less tree cover and more concrete, driving temperatures even higher than surrounding regions. And finally, 1,000 Chicago kids are about to discover that their city belongs to them, too. Next month, young people from the South and West Sides will get a full day downtown with a $50 debit card to spend at local businesses. The Chicago Defender, powered by Real Times Media, reports the organization behind it is My Block, My Hood, My City. Officials say many of these teens have never been to the Loop despite living just miles away. They felt excluded from the city's cultural and civic center, and organizers say that feeling has consequences. The founder says exposure is violence prevention. I'm Esther Dillard on your home for Black News First, the Black Information Network.
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0: Number 3.
1: Bad Boy, Having a Party.

So when brother number one was putting together his fourth album, he was accepting submissions of songs. Enter brother number two. Brother number two submits a song for brother number one's album, but brother number one says, uh-uh, that's trash. So brother

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1: I'm Mike Stevens on your home for Black News First, the Black Information Network. Reminiscent of the KKK in the South, the FBI is joining the investigation after a cross was spotted burning in broad daylight in Grand Park in downtown Chicago. Black witnesses say they were stunned.
2: This was something I've only heard about in school and seen in black and white videos. It just makes me sad and kind of angry at the same time.
1: The incident happened at the park where Barack Obama famously gave his acceptance speech after being elected the nation's first black president. Police have released images of a suspect who was spotted running from the scene. A $10,000 reward is being offered for information leading to an arrest. In South Florida, a black grandmother is heartbroken after a tragic incident.
3: It's always been my worst fear. Something would happen to my grandkids.
1: Lots of questions, not so many answers after five-year-old Genova Parks was shot.
4: My grandbaby is 5 years old. She's only five.
3: It makes me angry because nothing like this should be able to happen, especially in your home.
1: The victim's grandmother says five people were inside the home at the time of the shooting, including the girl's four-year-old brother, her mother, and two adult men. The child's mother has been arrested on an unrelated charge. Black neighbors are devastated.
5: This is a time for children to enjoy the summer. If you lose your child, you lose everything.
3: Never in a million years I would believe that she would pick up a gun.
1: Police are now trying to determine if the shooting was an accident or intentional. A construction boom is continuing in places like Cleveland, and minority-owned businesses are focusing on opportunities there. The city's $30 billion boom in construction is offering opportunities often out of reach for some black business owners. I'm Mike Stevens on the Black Information Network. Now your local news.
6: A black Concord teen is wanted for murder in a Cabarrus County quadruple shooting. Investigators say Kamari Porter has been at large since gunfire erupted on Farrington Drive the night of February 1st. Two people were killed and two were injured. Concord police have already arrested four other suspects for the murder. The Charlotte City Council has a sizable list to choose from for interim mayor. The application period ended June 10th with a total of 114 names who hope to lead the way for Vi Lyles when she retires. The board must choose a candidate from the same political party as Lyles, which is Democrat. The city council will hold a meeting on Monday so that each candidate can speak to members for up to 2 minutes about why they deserve the interim role.
7: We need someone who is going to help us bring the entire council together, who is going to bring this temperature down and really remove some of the political tension that do exist.
6: The interim is expected to be selected within a couple of weeks. 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
10: In the spring of 2015, Jacob Wells went missing in the Northwoods town of Whitetail, Minnesota.
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19: After choking out a man at a restaurant, a citizens group is calling for St. Tammany Parish Sheriff Randy Smith, who's Caucasian, to step down.
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25: BIN News this hour. I'm Doug Davis. Coming up, we have with us today on the show Dr. Ron Hale II, senior pastor and best-selling author of the book The Kingdom Mindset. He calls it a leadership blueprint for Black men who want to renew how they think, lead, and live. Father's Day, you know, quickly approaching, Black men are facing some of the toughest pressures in the country, from family expectations to financial stress. Dr. Hale says he has a remedy that can help Black men lead their lives with purpose, faith, and discipline. Hey, I am honored to have with me today Dr. Ron Hale II, pastor and best-selling author of the book, The Kingdom Mindset. Dr. Hale, welcome to the Black Information Network. Father's Day right around the corner. Many Black men are carrying a lot of weight today, as we said earlier. You know, family, finances, the struggle to define themselves, you know, in a country that seems to care less about their progress. Tell us why your new book feels like, this is written for this very moment.
26: You know, it actually is for this moment, because a lot of men they have misplaced identity, and I'm watching this generation really trying to find themselves, and they're stuck in the system. You know, there's something about when men accept Jesus Christ as their Lord and Savior, they shift kingdoms, but they don't shift systems at times. And we have a lot of people that still stuck in systems, subliminal messages that the world is telling them how to live, how to respond, what you should do, instead of really trying to discover why you're here. So this book was really inspired by the Holy Spirit to write to the Black men, to men who really are trying to find the real reason of why they're living. You might be doing well in the marketplace, but there's an empty void. And without discovering that void, you are not going to contribute what you were called to contribute.
25: Dr. Hale, your book is transformative. What's one quote or a couple of aspects of your book that you can share with us right now that can really help Black men focus and change their lives?
26: You know, it's as funny you said that, because my quote is focus. Focus is not what you look at. Focus is what you refuse to look away from. And when you begin to discover really what you're called to do, especially now, because everything is this chaotic in the world. But I've learned something about God. God will shake things for real things to evolve and go forward. I believe that when men start saying, Lord, I need to know who I am. And some may be caused by associations that they may be around that's maybe hindering to discover it. And so what I believe is that when you begin to start hearing correctly and spending time to hear the voice of God, then you will begin to start moving in the pattern that God wants you to move in. And that is moving towards your true identity and your purpose.
25: Powerful, brother. We are speaking with Dr. Ron Hale II, senior pastor and best-selling author. His new book, The Kingdom Mindset, is flying off the shelves. And thanks, Pastor, for agreeing to return to the BIN this Sunday as we continue this important conversation ahead of Father's Day. That's this Sunday on The Black Perspective. It airs at 9 a.m. and 9 p.m. Eastern. 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And follow BIN News this hour wherever you get your podcasts. I'm Doug Davis for the Black Information Network.
0: what's trending this hour. We're following some developing news. NBA superstar James Harden was arrested around 3 a.m. Saturday morning in Houston, Texas, according to Yahoo News. The charge related to how he had his gun holstered. Plus, President Trump says Iran and the U.S. plan to sign a peace deal Sunday. And a black actress takes the lead role in the musical The Mean Girls. And that show now canceled in Belfast over public outrage. I'm Tammy Eswick, and that's what's trending.
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